0: reached the end zone, and it looks like it will go at ease, and we are ready to play some football, folks. I should have waited for the shot to go off. The cannon has been shot off, and we are ready to play some football here in Weeping Water tonight. It is 7:02 here on B103 KBIE Auburn, Nebraska City. My name is Mark Verbitsky. He is Greg Verbitsky. It's 8-man action right here in River Country. River Country's being represented tonight by the Weeping Water Indians, looking to get win number one on the year. But to do so, they got to get past a very tough Clarkson Coyote squad that's currently 2-0. Hasn't lost a game in program history. Again, the two-week history of the Clarkson Coyote program.
1: It's a short history.
0: I'm calling it Clarkson 2.0, like I told Coach. I got to get you some current weather conditions here in Weeping Water. It is 85 degrees and sunny. Beautiful weather for football compared to what we had to deal with last week. And I know the Clarkson Coyote fans know as well. Playing in the middle of the afternoon, heat index 100 degrees or more. My goodness, this feels like, man, just a beautiful fall day for them. Winds coming from the northwest at 9 miles per hour. A little bit humid, but not too bad. 46% UV index is low. No one's going to get a sunburn right now. Visibility, most important factor here, is unlimited. As Clarkson will kick off, it'll be Logan Sadola to do the honors. And returning for the Indians will be Jace McGill. He takes the ball at his one, crosses the five, cross the 10, cross the 15. He's tripped up by the Coyotes. So here we go. It's going to be the Indians in their home red, red jerseys, white numbers, red pants, red helmets. Got the Spear logo on the side, a la Florida State. Clarkson Coyotes in their road whites, red numbers, red, looks like a crimson, almost like red helmets and black
1: red chrome
0: pants. Red chrome, that's a better description there, Greg. So we'll be moving right to left on your radio for Weeping Water as Jace McGill goes under center. He's going to hand it off on the first play of the ball game. Goes to Ryan Seeger, and he's going to pick up a few yards on that first down play. Officials for tonight's contest: the referee is Sonny Drummond, umpires Thomas Ziris, line judge is Trevor Westerholt, the headline judge is Evan Cox, back judge is David Varney, and referee in training is Colin Varney, son of David. That's like a Bible verse right there, son of David.
1: Amen.
0: Oh, let's see if the Indians could find a way. No way or Yahweh. All right, that's enough, Mark. Under center again is McGill. Great first down play. He's going to keep it himself. Goes to the left side, and he powers his way forward. He might have enough. We'll see where they mark it. Looks like he's got enough for the first down. Weeping Water with a great job. Two plays, and they get a first down. Reset the marker. We'll wait for the line, the chain gang, to move the sticks. So Weeping Water off to a great start so far. Definitely the line size advantage goes to the Coyotes. 215, 235, 215 on the defensive side. Whereas Weeping Water, Bergman is 235. He's leading the charge there. Henderson's 180 and 190 for Flanagan. First down play. They get right to him. Fumble, and it looks like it's recovered by Jack Brubitz of the Clarkson Coyotes. So just, they had a good thing going. Miscommunication pops up the football on that new first down. Coyotes are going to take over. Let's get to the starting lineup for the Yotes. Along the line, we'll have senior Logan Stadola, senior Marcel Sirocco. At center will be junior Hunter Gall. Freshman Jack Brubitz will be the right guard, and then senior Bo Barmert will be at the tight end spot. In the backfield will be Nolan Gall at quarterback. In the backfield with him are senior Colton Steffensmeyer and sophomore Mason Faltis. First down play for the Coyotes.
1: You know, that's the first fumble all year for Weeping Water.
0: Wow. First play, they hand it off to Steffensmeyer. He gets a decent pickup, maybe three on that first down play. Coyotes running out of

0: eye formation in that first play. We were talking about this. They like to run it at you, try to force you to stop them. And then when that doesn't work, they try to get around the outside. So it's going to be important for the Indians to keep contained because they got some really good runners. We see a Jaron Struben coming into the ball game for the Coyotes now. He's in the running back spot as Gall under center. We'll hand it off to Struben. Struben right up the middle. He's going to have enough for a first down as they will move the sticks. One carry, one first down. As Steffensmeyer comes back in for the Coyotes. Along with him, we got Noah Hake, the sophomore. Coach told us before the game he rotates in at the guard position. He'll be on the left side this time. Looks like it's going to be an unbalanced line for the Coyotes. As Hunter Gall.
1: Equipment
0: malfunction. They got to fix his shoulder as Gall is good to go. And under center for the Coyotes. They'll sweep it out to the right side to Steffensmeyer. He's not going to
1: see a flag on the play.
0: Get a whole lot there. Jet Coyne was in at quarterback for the Coyotes on that play. So already throwing off the defense, which I should mention, the starters for the Weeping Waterside along the line are Ryan Seeger, a junior, Junior Chance Bergman at nose guard, Junior Jet Henderson, the other defensive end. In the backfield, or in the secondary and linebacker spots, are Junior Colby Nash, Junior Samuel Keene, Junior Jace McGill, Junior Braden Bailey, and Senior Preston Roan. And that penalty was on Clarkson. That moves him back 10 yards.
1: It was a holding.
0: So let's see if the Indians can take advantage. Backing up the Yotes, first and long. Back under center is Nolan Gall. He hands it off to Strubing. Strubing's going to almost get back to the original line of scrimmage as he crosses the 20 to about the 17-yard line of Weeping Water. Of course, the Yotes are moving left to right on your radio. Trying to get on the board first after picking up a fumble on that first series for the Indians. Clarkson going to have a receiver out to the left side. That is Faltis. In the backfield is Strubing. And under center, Nolan Gall. Unbalanced line here. Slot man is Steffensmeyer, looks like, as well. They're going to hand off to Strubing. Strubing, he crosses the original line of scrimmage. Going to set up third and about eight. With the ball at the 15 of Weeping Water. Let's see what Coach Clarkson has cooked up for this third down play. As Weeping Water waits. Want to shout out again our pregame sponsor for this contest, Southeast Community College. Let's do more. How much more can this offense of Clarkson do on this drive, trying to get a first down on this third and manageable, third and seven from the 15 of Weeping Water. Man in motion, moving left to right. Fakes the handoff, looking to pass downfield. Gall's got a man, and it's just out of reach of Bo Bommert. The senior was on the left far side of the field. Just a little too strong on that pass for Gall. It's going to make it fourth down, and, well, eight man not usually going to bring out the field goal unit, so it looks like they're going to be going for it on fourth down. So here we go. Can the Coyotes convert on fourth down, their first attempt at doing so? They'll have two receivers out to the right side. Steffensmeyer's out in the slot to the left. In the gun is Gall. Waits the snap. He's looking to his right. Now to his left. Now he's going to have to scramble. He's going to have to do it with his legs. He can't do it. He is stopped by the Weeping Water defense. Sam Keene was there to knock him down, and Weeping Water avoids disaster after coughing up the football in their first series. Let's do it again. Second attempt here for the Weeping Water offense. As Jace McGill comes off the sideline with the play from Coach Smith. Again, the first couple plays for Weeping Water on that first drive netted them a first down. Force a miscommunication. It looks like they're going to think about it a little bit. Timeout is going to be called on the field. We'll take one with them. 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It's 0-0 with Clarkson and Weeping Water on B103.
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0: Weeping Water using their first time out of the ball game as they take the ball over after stopping the Coyotes on downs deep in their own territory. They will have the ball at their own 17 when we start this series. Again, the first one ended in a fumble. Can they change their fate on their second attempt? Jace McGill going to keep the ball, goes to his right side, scrambles, and he's gobbled up by a host of Coyotes. That's going to be a stop by...
4: It's like Mason Faltis was the first one for the Coyotes to get in there.
0: Fantastic move there by the linebacker. Just a sophomore. Plays fullback on the offensive side. Again, this is Clarkson's first game that has not been played in the middle of a hot afternoon. It's a road contest, but their fans traveled pretty well. We came into the park tonight, and they were tailgating. Smelled really good. Concessions here smell good as well. So,
4: halftime, we have the mix of chili dogs and
0: you've got
4: and
0: your
4: popcorn.
0: Fancy feast, man. I know Gio, he prefers steak and shrimp. I don't think you're going to get that in a football game. Second down play.
4: Ball was on the ground again.
0: Looks like Jace McGill, you can see he's frustrated. Things not going his way right now. But, I mean, he saw he had open room. Just, you got to get the snap. So it's going to be a dead play. Third and long for Weeping Water from their own 14.
4: I'll say this again, Mark. This is a little uncharacteristic thus far of Weeping Water. Before this game, again, zero turnovers in the season, at least from the fumble perspective.
0: Well, I've always thought this. Weeks 3 and 4, that's really where you find out the team you're going to be the rest of the season. First, week 1 and 2, you could be excused. Like, you're trying to figure out. Sometimes teams are coming in with a new coach or a new offense, some sort of thing like that. But this is where you find out the team you're going to be and see if you can make it to the postseason. Sweet play out to Seeger on the left side. He's going to get a nice pickup on third down. It's not going to be enough for the first. Did they give him the first down? No,
4: no,
0: they did
4: that's
0: not.
4: About
0: I thought
4: 3 yards short.
0: It looked like the chain gang was getting ahead of themselves. So, decision time. You punt this ball away? I think so. It's scoreless ball game.
4: You are deep in your territory yet.
0: However, they did get a stop with Clarkson threatening on the previous drive after that fumble. It's how much do you trust your defense?
4: I think what they're going to try and do is they're going to do a hard count, and they're going to see if they can draw Clarkson offside.
0: All right.
4: This close to the first down marker, I feel like they're at least going to try.
0: Coach Greg, I'm inclined to agree with you there. Preston Roan is the punter, but it's Jason
4: there
0: McGill.
4: It is.
0: They draw them
4: there
0: offside. The lack undisciplined on the defensive side for Clarkson is going to get him a first down. Weeping Water playing mind games. That's just smart. And you know Coach Clarkson on the other side, he said, you know, pay attention. They're going to do a hard count. They're going to do things like that. So frustration, but Weeping Water is going to continue this drive after drawing the Coyotes offsides on fourth down. I was going to say, they didn't have the punter out there, so you knew something fishy was going to happen. McGill, unbalanced line. He's going to have the ball to himself as he keeps it. He's tripped up. I think he maybe got back to the line of scrimmage. They gave him a yard. They would be nice. Second and 9 now. 4:50 left to go in the first quarter. Scoreless ball game. Clarkson and Weeping Water here in 8-man action in the D3 ranks. Got a lot of other great games going on around River Country that we'll get to you when we have a stoppage in play. Jace McGill, old school, no headset, no speaker in the helmet for the high school ranks. Wouldn't that be cool? So he comes from the sideline with the play.
4: Not in Class D3, Mark.
0: No, definitely not in D3. We're still getting a shot clock in basketball. Clarkson's going to stop him on second down.
4: Let's see,
0: in the backfield.
4: Jack Brubitz, I think, led the charge for the Coyotes on that one.
0: That's Clarkson royalty right there. Former Czech prince. He says, hey, I'm going to protect my throne and our perfect record. An edge rusher. Man, he's tall. 6'3", 215 pounds as a freshman, and he's only going to get bigger. My goodness, Clarkson got a good one there. And I believe they went into the portal in the offseason for Marcel Sirocco. He came from Madison. He said, hey, I want to win, so I'm going to go to Clarkson.
4: We got two receivers. Spread formation, Mark.
0: Yeah, out to the left side, two to the left, one to the right. Jace Miguel looking downfield on third and long. He is under duress. Throws it downfield.
4: Wide open.
0: Man is wide open. Going down the sideline. It is going to be Jet Henderson with the touchdown. Weeping Water strikes first, and there's the scoring cannon. Fantastic play there. Oh, my goodness. We got Jet's grandmother right in front of us. She was happy as anyone to see that play. He was wide open. He's never done that before, she said. That's some great reporting by me right there.
4: It's a 53-yard touchdown reception.
0: Man, oh, man, how did he get so open?
5: I taught him.
4: That was a broken assignment.
0: Grandma taught him. Grandma taught him. So they're going to be going for the two-point conversion here. Sweeping Water strikes first. 3:16 left to go in the opening quarter. They'll have two receivers out to the right side, one out to the left. That's going to be Seeger on the right, or on the left side. And they put Seeger in motion, going right. It's going to be McGill rolling out to his right, goes right to Ryan Seeger, and they convert on the point after touchdown. Points after touchdown for the Indians. With 3:16 left to go in the opening quarter, it's Weeping Water 8, Clarkson 0. We're back after this on B103.
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0: A 53-yard touchdown pass and reception from Jace McGill to Jet Henderson puts the Weeping Water Indians on the board, and then a pass over to Ryan Seeger converts. For the points after touchdown, it's 8-0. Weeping Water on top of Clarkson. 3:16 left to go in the first quarter. Now the question is, how does Clarkson respond after going down early? It will be Seeger to kick off for the Indians. Jace Prince and Colton Steffensmeyer will be returning for the Coyotes.
4: We alluded to this a little bit earlier, Mark, that Weeping Water was going to throw the ball more than Clarkson was. Clarkson being the running team that it is, even in practice, when you're trying to run through shadow plays for passing, it's not the same as the real game.
0: Seeger with the boot. It's a nice one downfield. It's going to be a touchback. Yotes will start at their own 15-yard line. Again, what are they going to – like you said, just to piggyback off your point there with Weeping Water, they are definitely the more pass-heavy team. And in previous games, they've been forced to. And that was a situation they were forced to. It was third and long. They weren't going to get the yardage they wanted by running it. They wound up with a fantastic play that ended up in points. Can Clarkson now do the same with the ball in their hands? Nolan Gall will be under center for this first down play. Again, ball at the Clarkson 15. He's under center. Fault is in the backfield with him. Steffensmeyer to his right. They're going to hand it off to Faltis. And he's going to pick up about five. So nice play on first down. Gets about half the yardage needed. This drive will continue at second and five from the 20.
8: Give them six
0: Steffensmeyer will take a seat or get a rest on the sideline on this play as in comes Jaron Strubing. Senior had a heck of a game in that eight-man football classic in Grand Island against Arapahoe. See what he could do tonight in the backfield. Gall's going to fake the handoff to the fullback, keeps it himself, and he is taken down. Oh, there's a flag on the play. The stop there was Colby Nash. Just by where they threw it makes me think it's on the offense. It's a holding play. It's a holding penalty on Clarkson. So that's going to back him up. Again, Nolan Gall, just a freshman. There's a lot of anxiety being out there just playing varsity football, but being a freshman, being in charge of the offense. And then you got to make sure that your line is blocking for you and doing it properly without the holding. So the Yotes will back up on this play. Instead of 2nd and 5, we got 2nd and 13. Or 2nd and 7 to 2nd and 13. I did my math wrong, but they're backed up. Under center is Gall. Nolan Gall. Sweet play out to the left side. They go to Steffensmeyer. Steffensmeyer gets back across the original line of scrimmage. Going to be 3rd and long for the Coyotes. Let's see if they go to the air on this one. Wouldn't be surprised if we saw a screenplay of sorts. They've got the speed. If they can get to the outside. Well, they're going to have this 3rd down play as Steffensmeyer goes to the sideline. Usually he's replaced by Strubing.
8: And looks like Clarkson's going to talk this over.
0: That definitely an important play. You're down by 8 points. You got an important 3rd down play. Wise decision to talk it over. And while they're talking it over, I want to thank a few of our sponsors: Brown Shoe Fit, Nebraska City, Fast Global Solutions, Strigo's Southside Body Shop, Stack Furniture and Carpeting, and Whaling Insurance. And I mentioned there's a lot of games going on around River Country right now. Arlington is at Syracuse. Syracuse coming off that loss at Ashland Greenwood last week after they beat the #1 team in week 1. So they're looking to bounce back against Arlington. Auburn's at Fort Calhoun, looking to stay unbeaten with that 2-0 record. Elmwood Murdoch is visiting Brooding Davenport Shickley. Johnson Brock is hosting Exeter Milligan Friend in a battle of 2-0 squads. Fairbury 0-2 is at 1-1 Freeman. Fall City is at Lord Central Catholic, a battle of 1-1. That game can be heard on our sister station, Odo County Country. Grand Island Lutheran visits Lewiston. Undefeated Tigers in 6-man action. Humble Taborock Steiner is at Dorchester, another 6-man contest. Johnson County Central is at Fall City Sacred Heart, and it looks like we'll get to the rest of those momentarily as the timeout is over. We'll see what Clarkson has drawn up. 1:34 left to go in the first period. 3rd and long. Man in motion is Strubing. And Gall's going to keep it himself. He's not going to get anywhere. Jace McGill is there with force. With the assist from his teammate Braden Bailey. Going to set up 4th down for the Coyotes. Punting situation. Unless they try to do what Weeping Water did to them previously, which then resulted in a touchdown, try to throw them off sides. Nope, looks like they're just going to play it safe, boot the ball downfield.
8: This would be the second time this year that Clarkson has punted the ball away.
0: I was going to say, I didn't even know if I had their punter right.
8: I believe their one punt of the season thus far went for 32 yards.
0: Well, Nolan Gall is the quarterback. He is also the punter, so I wouldn't be surprised with the fake. Just I would be surprised where they were doing it, way back in their own territory. He will kick it. And it's not a good kick. That shanked that one.
8: But he got the roll.
0: It's a decent roll. Cross the 40 to about the 39-yard line on Weeping Water's side of the field. So not the best punt, but he technically
8: 22-yard punt.
0: He technically flipped the field by a yard. 35 seconds left to go here in the opening quarter. Weeping Water up 8-0, looking to add to it here on drive number 3. Mentioned McCool Junction's at Pawnee City. Nebraska City is at Mount Michael Benedictine. Plattsmith's at Blair. Schuyler's at Palmyra. 0-2 battle there. Takema Herman's at Conestoga. And Wilbur Claytonia visits Louisville. Louisville trying to get their first win of the season under Coach Yarbrough. First and 10. Jace McGill. Looks like it was an option that he decides to keep, and it's a wise decision as he gets a good pickup. But there's a flag on the field way in the back. We'll see who it's on. His head referee, Sonny Drummond, is talking to Weeping Water. It's going to be a hold on the Indians, so that's going to back them up. So good news for Clarkson. As they had positive yardage, no longer after that penalty, it's going to back them up way behind the 30. Let's say right on the 30. But the ball was at the 39. Shouldn't it be at the 29? We'll say 29.
8: You would think. It's like Jet Henderson, the guilty culprit.
0: Grandma's taking credit for the penalty, too. I don't know. She's there through the good and the bad times. First and long. McGill with the screen pass out to the right side, and it's not going to go anywhere as Colby Nash with the reception, but he's not going to get yards with that. Might have been better off just knocking it down because did he get back to the line? Well, yeah, nothing. No net gain, and we've reached triple zeros right now. So that's the end of the first quarter. And at the end of the first 12 minutes of this contest, it's Weeping Water 8, Clarkson nothing. We're back with the second quarter after this on B103.
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0: Well, great first quarter for Weeping Water as they lead Clarkson 8-0 as we start the second quarter of play. They have the football, but they were penalized right before the quarter break, so they are facing second down and 19. McGill in trouble. Under duress, he throws it. Intended for Ryan Seeger, goes into the grass. So incomplete, sets up third and long. I think it was third and long when they scored the touchdown. So this is definitely not, you know, panic territory.
8: No, and I think Weeping Water has figured out that if they can pass the ball against Clarkson, that they're going to stay in this game. So not that their running game is anything to sneeze at, but right now they've had more success through the air than they have on the ground.
0: So the secondary for Clarkson needs to be on alert. They do not want to leave a man wide open once again that led to that touchdown in the first quarter. Both teams have swapped sides of the field. It's going to be Weeping Water moving left to right this quarter. Clarkson right to left. McGill with two receivers out to the right side. He is looking towards the middle of the field. He's under pressure. He's going to be brought down. No! Yes, he is. That is Mason Paltis. The sophomore gets in the backfield. He was hungry for quarterback, and he ate lunch. Fourth down for Weeping Water. Likely going to see their first punt. I don't think they're going to try to draw him off this time because you'd have to get like four penalties in a row to get that first down. They are way back. It's fourth and a mile.
8: Personal foul would give a first down, technically.
0: Well, Clarkson needs to
8: keep it clean.
0: Keep it clean. They've got Steffensmeyer back to return as Preston Roan will do the kicking. And that is a beautiful punt.
16: Go, go, go, go, go.
0: The receiving team, call it fire. Get out of the way. Let it roll.
8: From the 20 to the 21. That's 39-yard punt right there.
0: Fantastic punt there by Weeping Water. Sets Clarkson up at about their own 22-yard line. 10:55 left to go in the second quarter. It's Weeping Water 8, Clarkson nothing. Looking to change things here on their third drive. Again, the Clarkson's best drive so far was the first one when they were in Weeping Water territory, but they were just unable to finish. Now they've got to go all the way down the field. They say that, yep, at the 22-yard line. So 58 yards to pay dirt. They've got I formation. Gall under center. And he's going to keep it himself. Had the fullback and the running back blocking for him, but Weeping Water was just too quick. Got to him almost immediately. No gain on the play. Second down for Clarkson. Let's take a look at what's happened on the other side of the river as Iowa teams in action. Green Mountain Garwin is taking on East Mills, a battle of 2-1 squads in the Battle of the Wolverines. Shenandoah is at Kemper Catholic. Glenwood, undefeated on the season at 2-0, is at Creston 2-1. Woodbine at Fremont Mills. And Sydney trying to get a win on the year. They are taking on Stinn. Sydney having a rough go in the first couple weeks of the year. Last week, I believe they were shut out 90-0. No shutout here in Weeping Water is what Clarkson's hoping for. Currently down 8-0, but they are driving. They get some positive yardage on second down. Set up 3rd and 7 from the 25. Let's see what they draw up as Strubing comes in from the sideline for the Coyotes. Steffensmeyer will get a rest. I believe Strubing also plays a little bit of quarterback. Sewell. They've got a few guys that can get under center if need be. Right now, he'll be in the backfield. Nolan Gall takes a snap from Hunter Gall. Sweet play to the right side to Strubing. Strubing cuts back in, and I don't think he got much. Maybe a yard. 4th down and 6 for Clarkson. Struggling on the ground here tonight against this tenacious Weeping Water defense. They played relatively clean. Unfortunately, penalties have hurt them at points. Weeping Water has had a fumble, but that did not end up hurting them. It will be Roan to return the punt for the Indians as Nolan Gall will boot it away. That's a much better punt than his last one that got shanked off his leg. Roan's going to take it at his 20. Goes to his right, across the 25. Big hit there by Ryan Steffensmeyer, the sophomore, on the special teams. Ignited on that big hit there. Goes to the sideline, says, hey, defense, take care of business. Get us the ball back. Give us a chance to score. 8:37 left to go in the second quarter. Weeping Water with that 8-point lead here in the early going. They will start with the ball at their own 27 after the about a 7-yard return by Preston Roan. I've said this in previous seasons, no relation to Chapel Roan. But we will be partying at the Pink Pony Club after this game, Greg.
8: Appreciate the heads up.
0: If we could find one. I don't think Weeping Water has it. We'll have to go back to Omaha for that. Jace McGill is going to be the quarterback once again on this drive. The 4th one, if I'm not mistaken, for Weeping Water. They've scored on one of their last 3 attempts. Hands it off to Ryan Seeger. Seeger with a short pickup. The line was there to stop him. Jack Rubbits, one of the tacklers, along with Hunter Gall. So the ball is now at the 30-yard line after a pickup of 3. 2nd and 7. Just a little over 8 minutes left to go before halftime. Make sure you stick around for halftime. We'll have updates on some of the scores from River Country teams in action this evening. So we play out to the left side. They go to Seeger. I believe that was Seeger. Yes, indeed. And he's close to a first down, about 2 yards shy. Third and two, Weeping Water. What do you think about a quarterback sneak, Greg?
8: Either that or inside ISO.
0: Okay. We attacking the A-gap? Yeah. Jason McGill, he's 5'10". I was going to say, there's a couple guys over 6 feet. Does he have the reach if they do attempt a quarterback sneak here? Looks like he's going to have Seeger in the backfield with him, under center. Yep, he's going to keep it himself. He powers his way forward, and he's going to have the first down just shy of the 40-yard line. So Weeping Water keeps the drive alive with a sneak on third down. Weeping Water. I must say, I think they're doing a little better on the ground game right now. They got the touchdown through the air, but I think comparatively right now, Weeping Water is the better running team at this point in time.
8: Well, I think the biggest thing right now to that point as well, Mark, is that Clarkson has been killed with their own penalties and mental mistakes.
0: Well, it's a young team. Coach Clarkson told us in the pregame interview there's a lot of guys that they took a couple years off, hadn't played football in a couple years, so they're just trying to get their footing back again and reestablish their identity. First down for Weeping Water at midfield. Jace McGill going to keep it himself. Keeps driving forward for a couple extra yards. And he's going to get three. Second and seven now on Clarkson's side of the field.
16: Looks like you have about three on the play. Second down and seven for the Indians.
0: We'll see Weeping Water bring Owen Seeger in and give a break to Colby Nash. He'll be the wing back instead of Nash on this play. See Preston Roan on the sideline as well for Weeping Water. We've got, is there a delay of game or? The whistle was blown. There was hand motion by the official.
8: I don't see any equipment malfunctioning. Okay.
0: Maybe the ball wasn't set properly? I don't know.
8: Possibly.
0: Don't pick up the ball before I tell you to. Jace McGill on second down. He's going to hand it off to Owen Seeger. Seeger to the right side. Can't escape the fate of the Coyote defense coming in.
8: Foltis was there again.
0: Brubitz as well, and I think Coyne was in there as well. He was in the vicinity. So third down and seven after no gain on the play. They tried to get a little fancy with Owen Seeger. McGill coming in off the sideline with the play from Coach Smith. Relays it to his teammates as they hustle up to the line for this third down play. 5:30 left to go. An 8-0 lead for the Indians. He'll have Ryan Seeger out to the right side. A couple receivers out to the left. Man in the slot is Nash, and he goes to Nash, but it's behind him. Threw the ball right up the middle. Nash had to reverse and trip in the middle of the field, trying to go back for it. It was just thrown behind him. Unsuccessful play. So it's fourth down and seven. Coach Smith calling for the punt team.
8: At this part of the field, I think that's a wise decision because with the way that Weeping Water is punting, you pin Clarkson deep in their own territory. That's a lot of ground to try and make up.
0: And the defense has been doing well so far. Make them work for it. So Roan will be back to punt. They've got nobody to return for Clarkson. They do not want to be fooled. They're just going to let that one bounce. And this, if they can hustle, get on their horse, that is going to be a great punt.
8: Downed at the 4-yard line.
0: Inside the 5 at the 4-yard line. That's where Clarkson will take over. They've got to go 76 yards to get points on this drive. And they got 5:17 to do so. So we'll see what they can muster up on this series. Again, penalties, mental errors have been costly for them so far. Only down by a touchdown. Plenty of time left to go. No need to panic. The Oaks will walk up to the line. Hunter Gall puts his hand on the football, ready to snap to Nolan. So here we go. Scoreboard says it's at the 5. Well, Gall will keep it himself, and he's not going to get anywhere.
8: Maybe.
0: Oh, he did get two. From our vantage point, it looks like he only got to the line of
8: scrimmage. Get out the monocular, Mark.
0: Again, I got to get my monocular out because I'm a pirate. It's almost like a telescope.
8: They gave him four on that play.
0: 4 yards. Wow. Well, that's a lot more than nothing. Second and six for the Coyotes. Ball is now at their 9. That was a good idea, Greg. Pulling out the monocle. Get a good look at this offense for Clarkson. Gall under center. He's going to keep it himself again. Another. He's working hard for the yards. He's going to be close. Makes it third down and short. Ball is at the 13, it looks like. Third and 2 for Clarkson. Gosh, I feel like Captain Hook here, Greg. Yotes will break the huddle. Gosh, those chrome red helmets, beautiful. And the ball is loose on the turf. And it looks like Weeping Water got back on top of it. Preston Roan is going to be the beneficiary. I shouldn't have brought out the monocle, Greg. Clarkson fans are yelling at me right now. Preston Roan falls on top of the fumble in Clarkson territory. Another opportunity for Weeping Water to put points on the board. And you know what set up that drive for Clarkson was Roan's fantastic punt. So here we go. Weeping Water with the football. First and 10 from the Clarkson 15. Their best field position of the night. Best starting field position of the night. McGill under center. Sweet play out to the left side. It's Ryan Seeger. Chasing him down was Hunter Gall. He brings him down out of bounds. And it's going to be a pickup about 2. Second and 8 from the 13 now. 3:40 left to go. Clock will stop as he was tackled out of bounds. Clarkson backs up against the wall. How will they respond?
8: Well, one positive for Clarkson is that since Weeping Water did elect to receive initially, they will get the ball to start the second half.
0: So if they can get a stop here, they'll have a little time to work with to possibly score before the half. As McGill keeps it on second down, he's going to lose yards. As the defense was staunch there for the Yotes. Strubing in there. Jet Coyne coming in from the secondary and linebacker spots. Yeah, this would be big. If Clarkson could get a stop here, they've got a chance.
8: I've noticed, really quick, not to interrupt you, Mark, the field commentator has been consistently 1 to 2 yards off on his down and distance.
0: It doesn't make me feel bad without my monocle. Or monocular. Or monocle would be great as well. McGill's going to head off to Seeger on third down. And he is brought down by the nose guard there.
8: That's Bo Baumert.
0: Baumert then. Oh, Seeger is...
8: I think he got rolled up on. Uh-huh. Yeah, that looks like an ankle roll.
0: He is hobbling a little bit. Left ankle. Take a breather. Get to the sideline. Hopefully it's nothing too serious. But they're going to need to find a replacement for Seeger right now as he hops off the field. You hate to see it. You just hope it's nothing serious. Throws down. Oh, he is in pain. Unfortunately, this is a game where you got to go next man up. Who will be the guy? Gosh. Seeger, a junior on this squad. Just trainer taking a look at him. See what it's all about. You can... Well, they're going to take a... Both teams retreat. I don't know if there's official timeout. It looks like the Weeping Water did call a timeout. That was their timeout. They will have one remaining. So you wonder what they're going to do. Change of game plan with Seeger out a little bit.
8: Coach Smith is going to do everything he can to keep his guys in the game, focused, motivated.
0: We said they dealt with injuries in those first couple games of the season. This could be bad if this is more than just a sprain. But obviously a lot of pain there for Ryan Seager. Looks like they're going to bring in Jett Henderson. Owen Seager's in as well. He's going to be... When we forgot to mention, that was a third down play. It is fourth down and long. Fourth and 8 from their own 13. Weeping Water trying to get more points before halftime. We got Nash and Owen Seager out to the left side, and that's where McGill is looking. He's going to have to keep it himself. No, he looks downfield. There's Owen Seager. He's got a touchdown. A 13-yard touchdown pass from McGill to Owen Seager. I thought he was going to keep it himself momentarily, but he was just keeping his wheels moving while he waited for his receiver to get open. And open he did get. There goes the cannon for the score for Weeping Water as they put 6 more on the board. 14-0 now the score with a 2-point conversion pending. All of this, the timeout was called prior to that play. It was an important fourth down play. And obviously the timeout, the play call, it made sense. It worked. And now let's see if they can convert. 2:42 left to go. McGill's going to have two receivers out to the right side. Nash and Roan to the right. And Owen Seager to the left. He's rolling to his right. He sees Nash. He's going to be brought down by Faltis. Well, he stopped his forward progress. Didn't actually bring him to the ground, but stopped the forward progress. So no good on the conversion attempt. Still, score remains. Weeping Water in the lead, 14-0. 2:42 left to go in the second quarter. We're back with the kickoff after this on B103.
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0: Weeping Water strikes again, this time from 13 yards out. Jace McGill finds Owen Seager for the second passing touchdown of the ball game for Weeping Water. Conversion was no good, but the score is 14-0 in favor of the Indians. Of course, our thoughts right now with Ryan Seager down on the sideline. They're checking what looked to be a high ankle sprain. Looks like they got some ice on it right now. He's hobbling. He's finally on his feet, but definitely not without pain. The ice is on there. Getting help from the trainers as we go to the kickoff. That ball is going to go out of bounds. So going to give Clarkson some great field position and plenty of time to work with. 2:42 left to go in the first half. Trailing by a couple touchdowns, but you get a touchdown, you get a conversion. You start the second half with the football. You score then. We got a tie ball game, or we got a very close ball game. I'm assuming a conversion goes in at some point in there.
8: Oh, Mark, you know as well as I do, though, that in eight-man football, everything can turn on a dime.
0: Mm-hmm.
8: Fast scoring in either direction. A pick six, a fumble here.
0: So that's going to start this drive at the, 23-yard line. Clarkson trying to get its run game going. This time it looks like they're going to potentially go to the air. They've got receivers out to the right side. Two to the right, one to the left, with Gall back a little ways, waiting for the long snap. It's a low snap, but he picks it up. Rolls to his right, looking downfield. He's going to have to keep it himself. He doesn't see a receiver he wants, and he got a nice chunk of change there near the mark to gain. It's going to be...
8: Looks like they gave him 9 yards.
0: Second and one. Ball just shy of the 35. Well, let's say 33-yard line. So two to go. Just over 2 minutes left to play in this half. Seventsmeyer in motion. And Gall's going to keep it again. He's going to break away. He's got to break past one, two, three, four guys to bring him down. Nolan Gall with the best run of the night for the Coyotes. Crosses midfield into Indian territory. Ball now at the 25 of Weeping Water. So now the momentum on Clarkson's side. Let's see if they could keep with it. Gall will have Faltis out to the right side. He's got a slot man as well. Looks like Strubing. And he's going to keep it again. And this time he has to reverse field, and he's going to be unsuccessful because the defense was right on him as he is going to be brought down there by Bo Flanagan. Flanagan chased him down the whole time, never let him out of sight. And a loss there for Clarkson. As that ball now at the 27-yard line is going to be second down and 12. Steffensmeyer wide out to the left side. Takes a snap, and that is where Gall is looking. Great pass, but it's picked up. It's picked up by Weeping Waters. What a play there by Colby Nash. It was two-on-one coverage, and he threw it anyway. The second turnover by the Coyotes. First a fumble and now the interception. Just when the Coyotes had some momentum going, they throw it away. Unfortunately, that's a youth error. That's freshman quarterback. He will grow from that experience. It looks like a great ball. It was just a little short, and it was in two-on-one coverage.
8: The mental mistakes are really are the storyline for the Coyotes right now, Mark.
0: So here we now go back with the Coyotes on defense to the does Weeping Water try to. We'll see what they get on this first down play. If they can't get some good yardage, they might kneel it after a play or two.
8: No, I think that they know the caliber of team that they're up against, and they're going to try and put as many points on the board as quickly as they can.
0: Well, they got to hustle up then. You're in the hurry.
8: They have
0: up
8: one
0: offense.
8: Timeout left if they choose to use it.
0: No,
8: nope,
0: they're
8: might.
0: Not going to use it. They're saving that. They're going to carry it over to the second. That's a new rule this year. I'm just messing with you. It's going to be second down and four. Under 30 seconds. Well, the clock's winded. If they wanted to use the timeout, they would have used it by now. They're packed tight. McGill going to keep it himself. Goes to the left side. Tries to get to the big guy. Cuts back to the right side. Shakes off one defender and goes out of bounds. Late hit out of bounds by Clarkson. Hunter Gall and Jack Coyne were right behind him. I believe that flag's going to go against Gall. Unfortunately, I think momentum kind of carried him into him. It wasn't in super, like, nefarious penalty. He was in that direction. It's hard to stop when you're going full speed. He just ended up with McGill right in front of him. It's like, oh. Is there any more Nebraskan term? Oh. Yeah. Set that on a broadcast. 12.6 seconds left. Interesting how on these scoreboards we have the tenths of seconds. Whereas in Michigan, Ann Arbor, they don't have that, apparently. There might be 13 seconds, if you ask the officials. Man in motion is Owen Seeger on first down. Weeping Water trying to add to their point total. They throw downfield. There's Preston Roan. It's too far. The good news for Weeping Water is that stops the clock. Plus, as you mentioned before, they still have a timeout. So depending how quickly they could run a play, this might be a two, well, he calls the timeout because they feel like this might be the last play. We saw how the last timeout Weeping Water called worked out, ended up in a touchdown pass. So great use of the timeouts by Chris Smith and Weeping Water. As we thank a few more sponsors for tonight's broadcast here on B103, making this possible. Fairway in Nebraska City, Kime Farm Equipment, Nemaha County Hospital, Arbor Bank of Nebraska City, and Burr Farms. 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It's second down and 10, but really the yards to gain don't matter because you don't have a lot of time. I think they're thinking end zone, Greg.
8: Yeah.
0: Because they know Clarkson starts with the football in the second half.
8: Only other thing to do is if you have enough time to get out of bounds and run one more play.
0: There you
8: but
0: go.
8: The goal is end zone for sure.
0: Seager in motion right to left. McGill looks to his left. And he's going to try to toss it to a lineman.
8: We got a flag on the play,
0: That's going to be an ineligible receiver. I don't know if you could do that. I don't think you could. He tried to to avoid the sack, he tried to toss it to Chance Bergman. Bergman is not a receiver. He's your center. I don't think you could throw it to him.
8: No, he's the one that gave the quarterback the ball.
0: Okay, yeah. Well, they're just going to let the time expire. The flag, if there was one, was denied. At the end of the first half, it's Weeping Water 14, Clarkson 0. We're back with some halftime coverage right after this on B103.
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0: We're at halftime of tonight's B103 High School Football Game of the Week. You're listening to it right here on B103, KBIE, Auburn, Nebraska City. My name's Mark Verbitsky alongside Greg Verbitsky. It's been a good half for Weeping Water. They had 2 turnovers. against Clarkson, got a fumble recovery, set up a touchdown, and then towards the end of the half got an interception and got close to scoring towards the end of the half. But they've scored on two pass plays, and Greg's going to get more into that in just a moment if he's ready to go. Greg, tell us how we got to the score of 14-0, Weeping Water on top of Clarkson.
4: Well, it's been kind of a back-and-forth battle. Originally,

0: hit out of bounds. That's a little questionable. Momentum-wise, you mentioned that earlier. The holding calls, however, the not being able to convert on third downs, having to be able to, they've punted more in this game than they have in both games previously. So a lot of just mental errors right now.
1: Well, and Weeping Water came into this game averaging over 100 yards through the air per contest, 111 for Jace McGill, and he's had a heck of an I got to think he's close to that 100-yard mark again, passing yard-wise. Meanwhile, Clarkson just can't get the ground game going. Nolan Gall's been stuffed a couple times in the backfield. Colton Steffensmeyer hasn't quite ignited just yet the way he did last week where he had four touchdowns against Wakefield. It's just, if you're a Clarkson fan, you're hoping that the second half is much better to them than the first half was. Of course, two turnovers, not going to help your case. Straighten things out. There's 24 minutes left to play. You got a whole half left to go. Another opportunity to bring this game back in your favor. So it looks like they're going to be doing a 9-11 performance here at halftime. So we're going to take a quick break. We've got more halftime show coming up after this on B103.
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1: 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Weeping Water currently leading Clarkson 14-0 at the intermission as a wonderful 9-11 tribute performance here at halftime with the members from both sidelines, both fan bases have gathered together to hold this enormous flag, the United States flag.
0: It's a bit symbolic, as you mentioned in the pregame, how people just come together, especially in the face of adversity, like they did 25 years ago. It'd be no surprise that people would come together for this tribute.
1: Absolutely. As they sing America the Beautiful, we'll let them finish before we get some scores for you.

0: America the Beautiful by the Weeping Water High School Band and friends from both Clarkson and Weeping Water holding Old Glory.
1: Please remain standing as Jameson Henry plays taps for those that we lost on 9/11.
0: Pause for that.

0: Thank you.
1: All right. Again, fantastic job by the Weeping Water High School band and all the folks who participated in carrying the ginormous flag midfield. I think it stretches, from the 20-yard line to the 20-yard line on each side. So a very large flag, a representative of the wonderful country we live in. Kind of don't know how to transition from that to scoring updates, but we do have some River Country teams in action tonight, and they're playing their games, of course, here in Weeping Water. The Indians have taken control in the first half with the 14-0 shutout so far against Clarkson. Over in Class B, Plattsmouth was on the road taking on Blair. Currently the Bears up 10-0 over the Blue Devils as we head over to C1. Syracuse trying to get right after that loss last week against Ashland Greenwood. They're doing great so far. 5 minutes left to go in the fourth quarter. It's Rockets 39, Arlington 12. Nebraska City currently being shut out by Mount Michael Benedictine 42-0. 5 minutes left to go in the second quarter. They're going to have running clock in the second half of that one. Great game going on in Fort Calhoun tonight as the Pioneers and the Bulldogs are tied at 7 at halftime. As we head over to, I believe that's all my C1, yes, C1 classes, Palmyra and Schuyler. Palmyra and Schuyler, both 0-2 coming into this ballgame. Looks like the Panthers are on their way to victory, currently shutting out the Warriors 31-0. And let's see. Louisville trails Wilbur Claytonia at home 27-6, 6 minutes left to go in the second quarter. In eight-man action, we head over to D1. Johnson Brock leads Exeter Milligan Friend. That one's a good one. 10 minutes left to go in the second quarter. It's 14-6, Eagles on top so far. Elmwood Murdoch leads Bruning Davenport Shickley in another close game, 14-6 at halftime in that one. Fall City Sacred Heart in control over Johnson County Central, 16-0, 6 minutes left to go in the second quarter. Over on Odo County Country, Lord Central Catholic leads Fall City 28-8. Conestoga leads Takema Herman over in Murray 14-6 at halftime. Geo's pleased with that score right now. Let's see if it holds. Over in, Fairbury looking to get their first win of the season. Right now they are ahead of Freeman 8-6 at intermission. D2 action. I think I've got everyone from River Country, unless it pops up. Yeah, that was D2 action. Over to D3, I mentioned here, Weeping Water leads Clarkson by 2 touchdowns, 14-0. As we head to six-man action, I think we had Lewiston. Well, that game was played earlier on over at Lewiston High School, and the Tigers get the big win, 55-8 over Grand Island Lutheran. Diller Odell tied at halftime with Giltner, and I believe Diller Odell's head coach might be on the scoreboard show tonight, if I'm not mistaken, Gio. Maybe, maybe not. Or no, we'll have a recap from the Diller Odell-Giltner game is what you told me earlier. Meanwhile, back to River Country teams in action. Dorchester leads Humboldt-Tabor Rock Steiner 53-14, under a minute left to go in the second quarter there. Pawnee City being shut out by a really good McCool Junction team in Pawnee City, 32-0 at halftime. And that is your score update for now. Want to thank our sponsors that have helped us bring this game to you so far. Lifetime Vision Center, Valentino's in Nebraska City, Home Innovation Spas, Advantage Farm Equipment, and Premier Bank. Can't call these games without you. As both teams back onto the field after that wonderful halftime performance. About a minute left to go before we kick things off. Clarkson will return the football and have the football to start the second half, assuming something doesn't go awry on the kickoff for the Coyotes. Greg, what do you think the Yotes have to do to get back into this one? I mean, they're only down 2 touchdowns, plenty of game left to play, a whole half to play. They start the half with the football.
2: You got to keep your head in the game. You got to eliminate the mental errors, the penalties. You got to hold on to the ball. That's, make wise choices when you're throwing the ball. Don't throw into double coverage. Hold on to the rock when you're running it. really comes down to fundamentals. I should mention, though, as Coach Clarkson did say in the pregame as well, the record of Weeping Water is not indicative of the performance, and we're seeing that firsthand as we've covered the first half so far.
1: He said he saw them. They saw him at summer camp early on, said, hey, those guys are fast, those guys got talent, and he was not thrown off by the record. They've run into some stiff competition. They've dealt with injuries. Is tonight the night Weeping Water gets win number one in the 2026 campaign? We will find out in about 24 minutes. Ball goes kicked into the end zone. It's a touchback, and so Clarkson will start with the ball. We got some back and forth. The front line guys, as Colby Nash ran into Noah Hake, but I think that they just tangled feet there. No, nothing nefarious. Like I said, Clarkson will start with the football at their own 15, trailing by a couple scores. And Clarkson really hasn't gone to the air much. When they have, no one's been open. Gall's been forced to run. He will have first and 10 from their own 15. Gall will take it, and he's going to run it on first down. Tries to cut back in, take it down by a pair of Weeping Water defenders. Raiden Bailey, one of the tacklers in on the play there for the team in red. Clarkson moving left to right this quarter as they try to prevent the shutout and possibly get a victory. Plenty of time to do so. 2-0 coming into this contest, playing their first night game, as previous encounters with Arapahoe and Wakefield took place in the heat of the day. Now under the Friday night lights, will they shine? Second down and 9. Gall's going to keep it again right up the middle. Took 3 defenders to bring him out this time, and I think he got more yards. Said, give me more defenders. I'll run farther. Third and short now. See some substitution. I see Bo Palmer and Sirocco going to go to the sideline. I think that's all with intent. I think we might have a special play coming up here for Clarkson. We'll see what they have drawn up. As the center now, looks to be Jet Coyne. Or no, Jet Coyne's out to the left guard spot on this play. Hunter Gall will remain the center. 2 receivers out to the right side. Swings a man out from the left, and they're going to pitch it to the left side. Does he have the ground to make up? He is going to be short of the first down marker. Going to force the Coyotes to punt on their first series of the second half. Great job defensively by Weeping Water. Stops Clarkson in their tracks, about a yard short. Now, we saw earlier with Weeping Water the hard count that threw Clarkson offside. So let's see if Weeping Water is as disciplined. I think the intent is to punt, but if you can draw them off, why not? They are lining up. They are going for it deep in their own territory. Quarterback sneak is what the call seems to be, and that is indeed the case, and they got the ball up the middle. Clarkson's going to have the first down. Man, what a gamble Coach Clarkson took there.
2: That was gutsy.
1: As Nolan Gall, the freshman, puts his feet to the fire and gets the first down. 9:35 left to go. Clarkson continues the drive. Man, that's... When you have 29 years of coaching experience, 27 as a head coach, you can make those calls because sometimes they work.
2: He's seen them do it before.
1: He trusts his players. Does he trust them on this first down? Big hit there by Jace McGill. Takes down Gall. That's a textbook tackle right there. I think he coughed up his lunch.
2: Well, Coach Smith wanted to see that in this ball game, and that is a great example of it right there.
1: We said Jace McGill, all around, just playmaker for this ball club. Throws a great deep ball, plays great defensively, can tackle with the best of them. So Clarkson, even with a great hit, they did manage to get a yard on that play. So 2nd and 9 from their own 33. Gall takes a snap. Look at downfield. He's going to run again. He gets past one, gets past another, gets a nice gain. Gall is seeing that his receivers are well covered, and he's being forced to take care of the ball and make a play himself. He's going to be short. It's a manageable third down as they get close to midfield. Ball is going to be at the 38 of Clarkson. Weeping Water needs to stop here. Slow this Clarkson momentum. And we've seen in the first half, this is a situation where Clarkson has unfortunately made a mental error or a turnover has been caused. See if they can break away from that. And
2: we got a late flag.
1: We'll see what that is called. I should have kept my mouth shut. It looks like it's going to be on Clarkson. Illegal procedure. False start, I guess, against the offense. Is that going to back them up? They had a manageable third down, and now they go from
2: third and three to third and eight.
1: Now the question, do they go to the air? They've had receivers go downfield, but Gall's been quickly put in a tough position where he has to take it himself. Will we see a different outcome this time? Gall's going to look downfield. Pump fakes. Throws it downfield. There's Steffensmeyer. He did not catch it, but there's a pass interference call. Or what we believe to be pass interference. But Preston Roan and Jace McGill going, it was me. I didn't touch him. We were playing the ball. The official says otherwise.
2: I saw a little bit of jersey grabbing. That's that's playing a little bit more than the ball.
1: Well, you're going to do what you can to try and get it out. That's like when you get pulled over by a cop. I don't know, officer. I thought these tags were current.
2: You take the penalty over the touchdown. You take the penalty over the touchdown.
1: Absolutely. Well, that's going to give Clarkson a first down. So though they, I believe, have yet to complete a pass, that long ball downfield was almost caught. Would have been a tremendous grab by Steffensmeyer. And I know he can make the
2: play.
1: He
2: was a little slow to get up from that as well.
1: He went down hard, that's for sure. But he's still in the ball game. He's going to be kind of the slot man out to the left side this time around. Two receivers out to the right for Clarkson. And now Steffensmeyer in motion. Cuts back in, goes back out. Gall's going to keep it himself. Gets about half the yards to gain there. A five-yard pickup on first down. Second and five in Weeping Water territory. Inside the 30, approaching the 25. Weeping Water, they run a three-man front with, well, Ryan Seeger was one of the guys. That's the thing. We haven't seen him since the ankle injury. I don't even see him on the sideline. I think he might. He is down there taking a look. He's seated on the bench right in front of the grandstand. That's why I couldn't see him. So he's going to be watching the rest of the game, it looks like. Gall under pressure on second down. He's going to scramble to the left side. Maybe got to the sticks before he's pushed out of bounds by Sam Keen. I think he might have managed to get right back to the line of scrimmage. So it's going to be third and five now. Clarkson, definitely their longest drive of the night. And they've been helped by penalties from Weeping Water. And that daring fourth down call a couple minutes ago. 6:34 left to play here in the third quarter. Clarkson trails 14-0, but they are driving. Gall will have two receivers out to the right. One man out to the left is Steffensmeyer. Steffensmeyer moves to his right. He's going to go around as if he's going to receive the pitch, but Gall's going to keep it.
2: I think he's right at the first down marker. Oh. We got a penalty flag as well. Two penalty flags.
1: If one guy didn't see it, the other guy did. It's laundry day in the zebra camp. And he's talking to Clarkson as if they're shaking hands. Looks like they might just get a warning. They're waving the flag. I'm not exactly sure what happened, but I saw Mason Faltis shaking hands with, I believe, Colby Nash.
2: Coach Smith doesn't seem to agree with the waving of the flags off.
1: Well, good luck changing their mind now. Clarkson's drive continues. There was no harm. There was no foul. But the discussion continues now, apparently. As we might get a measurement.
2: Officials are going to...
1: I believe, yes, that's the case. He said when he went down, it was close. And so now we wait for the official word. We don't have the computer measurement that could just tell us right away. Even that would take longer than this. I don't think it's really been beneficial to the game, Greg. Chain Gang getting their most work tonight. Love the hustle. Look like they're ready to do some road work after the game with those orange highlights vests on.
2: Short by, looks like, just mere inches.
1: Now
2: they have not given a word.
1: You got to think they're going for it. They have not called first down, fourth down, and short. Big play here for the Coyotes. They've had the sneak play at work before on this very drive. Now it's do or die for Clarkson on this series. If they want to keep it alive, if they want to keep the momentum going. Inches. I think you put an index card. That's how far it is. Just reach over. Now is where Weeping Water needs to form a brick wall. Nolan Gall will go under center. 6:27 left to go. Gall will take the snap. And he's going to sweep play to the right side. Caught him off guard, and it's going to be close again.
2: I think he got just across the 20-yard line.
1: I think he stretched his arm as he was going down. The officials say,
2: going to give it to him.
1: First down, Clarkson. The drive continues. 6:15 left to go in the third quarter, and Clarkson trying to dig themselves up out of a hole. It's hard to dig up, Greg. But if any team could do it, Clarkson can.
2: We'll see what happens.
1: Go. Two receivers out to the right. Man in motion is Steffensmeyer. Goes from the left inside, and Gall's going to keep it again. They've gone to that well several times this evening. As looks like Sirocco and Bomber come back in off the sideline. Strubing will go catch a breather. 5.5 minutes. This is one drive. This is the only drive of this third quarter so far. Clarkson is definitely chewing up a lot of clock. It might be the end of the third quarter by the time they get to the end zone, if they get there. They're continuing to work for it. Colton Steffensmeyer gets the handoff, goes through the A-gap, where he's met by a couple of Weeping Water defenders. Short pickup there. Third down again for the Coyotes. I'm really proud of myself. I haven't said Red Devils yet.
2: Until now.
1: Until now. I just wanted you to know what goes through my head.
2: I could live without that, Mark.
1: That's why I listen to podcasts during work. I can't be left alone with my thoughts. 4:45 left to go in the third quarter. 5 yards to go for another first down. Can Clarkson get it done? The handoff. He fakes the handoff to Faltis, keeps it himself, and Gall is not going to get it. So now another fourth down situation. Clarkson going to have to bring out the playmakers, the big guns. Bomber is out. Sirocco goes out as well. We've got the speedsters, which means there's going to be limited time for Gall if he has to throw a pass play here. He's going to have to get his wheels moving.
2: You know, Colton Steffensmeyer has been kept auspiciously quiet throughout the entire night. Weeping Water has done a really good job of shutting his typical game down.
1: Fourth and four. Option play out to Steffensmeyer, and he reaches. There's a flag. And where it was thrown, it looks like it's going to be on Clarkson. And that's frustrating for Clarkson because you know he was
2: going to be holding.
1: They're going to decline it because I believe he came up short. Yeah, Sonny Drummond with the call there. They decline it, and so we have turnover on downs after what looked like it was a score-making drive for Clarkson. They come up just short. That drive ends at the 14 of Weeping Water, and that's where the Indians will take over for their first drive of the third quarter. Man, that's tough. Clarkson with the gamble on fourth down, way in their own territory. They got another fourth down quarterback sneak, or no, another fourth down sweep play that ended up with the first. Just couldn't keep it going. Their fourth down conversion rate has to be pretty good, though, despite that last play.
2: Despite that, but it's still very frustrating if you're a Coyote fan to go 16 plays and not have any points to show for it.
1: First and 10 for Weeping Water. McGill's going to keep it himself. He's got room to run. He's got to break one tackle. He's going to break past. He's got four Coyotes on his tail. They finally bring him down, but not at, without the long run beforehand. Crosses inside the 30 on the Clarkson side of the field. What a run by Jace McGill.
2: That's credit a 38-yard run.
1: Credit to the Coyotes for not giving up on what could have been a long touchdown run. They were able to stop him. Unfortunately, it was they couldn't do it before the long gain. So he ran almost half the distance of the football field on that one play. Sets up first and 10 from the 29 of Clarkson.
0: Come on, guys, let's go.
1: McGill going to keep it himself again. Goes to the left side. Gets past Strubing before he's tackled by Bo Bomber. About a five-yard pickup there. Ball now at the 24 of Clarkson as Weeping Water looks to extend its lead before the end of the quarter. Got to say, I'm kind of surprised, Greg. Weeping Water is doing a lot of damage. We saw him through the air in the first half. Now it looks like Jace McGill has got his feet moving. The motor's running. He's trying to reach the finish line on this drive. Fakes. Gets the handoff to Owen Seeger. Seeger gets the middle to the left. Breaks a tackle. Almost breaks another one before Jaron Strubing finally brings him down. First down, Weeping Water. They're inside the 10 now, right at the 5-yard line. So first and goal for Weeping Water. Someone burnt some popcorn, Greg.
2: I do smell that.
1: I did very much prefer the tailgate and the burgers and stuff that were being made when we drove in tonight. As we continue the drive, there was a kind of a delay in play. I think they were just wanting, making sure they had the right play on the Weeping Water side. It will be a delay of game against Weeping Water. So he had tremendous field position. They still have tremendous field position, but it's going to be first and goal from the 10 instead of the 5. I believe that's just a 5-yard penalty.
2: I do believe you're correct.
1: There you go. They're just giving them more space to pass it, as they want to do. And now Coach Smith went about halfway to the huddle himself. Looks a little frustrated despite the fact that the Indians are up 2 touchdowns, potentially 3 if they can get it in here on this drive.
2: He knows how important another score is. He wants to make sure that his guys are laser focused.
1: McGill fakes a handoff to Seeger. He's gets past a couple of tacklers. He should have been brought down behind the line of scrimmage, but credit to him, his athleticism. He was able to sneak in a couple yards there. Maybe a yard. I was being generous. They said, yeah, 1 yard, 2nd and 9. Or 2nd and goal from the 9. Again, they need to score a touchdown or turn it over on downs. This is where Clarkson needs to step up, get a big stop if you want to stay in this ballgame. Because right now, I said you had plenty of time at the start of the half. You're running out of time. You only got 13 minutes in this ballgame. Man in motion is Owen Seeger. Rolling to the right is McGill. And he throws a touchdown pass. That's a 9-yard touchdown pass. It's Owen Seeger again for his second touchdown pass reception. Jace McGill having himself a night passing the ball. That's his third passing touchdown for the Indians as they go up 20-0. Just under a minute left to go in the third quarter. Clarkson faithful that made the trip down here are just flummoxed. What has happened? I think they got used to the heat because they're cold tonight.
2: You're so punny.
1: Two receivers out to the right side, one to the left. That is Seeger on the left side, all on his lonesome, but it looks like McGill's going to keep it himself. Powers his way, and he is in there with a two-point conversion. Makes it 22-0. 46.7 seconds remaining in the third quarter. We'll keep it right here and thank a few more sponsors. CHI Health St. Mary's in Nebraska City, Cornhusker Beef, Hefty Seed, Lagrone, Slama Law Firm, and Cody's You Save Pharmacy. And hey, don't miss the News Channel Nebraska Scoreboard Show. That's tonight on B103. We'll have game reports from across the region, local and statewide scores from Nebraska, Iowa, and Missouri schools, and their reactions from area coaches beginning at 10 o'clock tonight right here on the station you're currently listening to, B103. Your award-winning hometown team is News Channel Nebraska and River Country's B103. And I believe Gio passed along the message. They're going to be talking to Syracuse Rockets head coach Gabe Mintz. Talk about the big win in week one, the loss in week two, kind of getting thunderstruck by the Ashland Greenwood Blue Jays last week. But tonight they're getting right against Arlington. Last time we checked, they were up big over the Eagles. So we'll see how things goes. Hopefully Coach Mintz is in a much better mood tonight than he was last week.
2: Time will tell.
1: Time will tell. But, man, Syracuse out of nowhere with Coach Mintz. I said they're a team to watch after the season they had last year. I think they made it all the way, what was it, quarterfinals? Fantastic year for Syracuse, and they're trying to make it again. Return now by Clarkson as Colton Steffensmeyer takes it across the 25-yard line before the coverage team was able to bring him down. So a decent field position for Clarkson to start this drive. They've got 38 seconds left to go in the third quarter before they switch sides of the field. Do you think it's time? Well, they've attempted it a few times. The receivers haven't been open, or Gall hasn't seen them, or they've been well covered. They'd love to go to the air, but they the coverage by Weeping Water has just been smothering. I don't know. It's tough. It's tough when you haven't been in this position all season.
2: It's relatively... The season is getting started.
1: It is.
2: It's a 9-game season now, so this is only the third game.
1: Big hit. You can hear the pads hitting each other. That's football, but a decent pickup on first down by Gall as he keeps it himself. A 5-yard gain. We'll see if they let the time wind down for the end of the quarter. Doesn't look like there's any rush to run a final play before the clock expires.
2: Or will
1: they? There was. Okay, they weren't moving. Now they are. 10 seconds left to go. Clarkson going to try to run a play, catch Weeping Water off guard. Are they going to catch him sleeping? They're looking to pass. Gall is under duress. He's brought down. Big stop there by Weeping Water. The sack is going to be credited to Jet Henderson. He had a touchdown earlier on in the game, and now he's got a sack to add to the stat book. As time expires on the third quarter, your score, 22-0. Weeping Water leads Clarkson. We've got the fourth quarter coming up next on B103.
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1: 22-0 the score as we start the fourth quarter here in Weeping Water. The Indians protecting their home field in their first home game of the season. They've been road tested and have fallen in weeks one and two. Tonight could be their night. They got to hold on for 12 more minutes. And it's Clarkson football, third and 10, trailing by three scores. Gall will have two receivers out to the right side. Steffensmeyer, slot man to the left. Looking downfield. Gall releases it. It's short. It's picked off. Preston Roan's going to bring it across midfield. And he's brought down. Oh, fumble! Clarkson gets the ball right back. Colton Steffensmeyer. Johnny on the spot there. We had two turnovers in the same play. Picked up by Preston Roan, and then his pocket was picked by Colton Steffensmeyer right at the 40. Now the ball is at the 39 of Weeping Water. What just happened, Greg?
2: That's not
1: a lot of chaos.
2: That's play until the whistle, Mark.
1: That absolutely
2: on both sides. You know, sometimes you get a lemon and you find a way to make lemonade.
1: He made orange juice out of lemonade somehow, some way. I don't know how it works. Science. First and 10, Clarkson. 11:25 left to go in this ball game. And it's Strubing going to take the direct snap. And the ball is loose on the floor again. I think they're going to say
2: he was down. The official is saying down.
1: Well, we're getting later in the evening. There's moisture in the air. Starting to look like a volleyball game at Wrigley right now. Ice skating. Coyotes on ice. Under 11 minutes left to play. It's second down and six at the 35 of Weeping Water. Clarkson with the football. Strubing takes the direct snap again. The senior powers his way forward. And he's going to get a short pickup. It's another third down and manageable. Officially, I believe they're going to say it's third and four. Or a long three, depending on how you look at it. I put my monocular away. We're not going to do that again. Felt like a pirate. Let's see what Clarkson could do. Third and a long three. Man in motion is Steffensmeyer, fakes the handoff, and an option keeper, Nolan Gall, is brought down. So now fourth down, they have to go for it, trailing by three touchdowns.
2: I think Nolan Gall was looking for the pitch, and Steffensmeyer was out of position.
1: It would have been a long one, yeah. He was a little too far out for him to get to him. Probably a better decision to tuck it there. So fourth down and three. Ball is at the 33 of Weeping Water. Again, this drive was set up by a previous Clarkson drive that was an interception that had the ball stripped away, get the ball back, reset the downs, and now on fourth down, Clarkson going to try to get the first. They're going to be stopped. Oh, let's see where they marked it. They're close. I think he might be short by a foot.
2: Ball's a little slow to get up on that one.
1: And it looks like he did not get the yards he needed, short by about a foot or two. Weeping Water takes over. Ball on their own 30. The longest play on that drive for Clarkson was the one where they threw the pick. It got him to the Weeping Water side of the field. But they couldn't do anything with it after getting a second opportunity. So Weeping Water will take over. Jace McGill having a tremendous night. Three touchdown passes so far. And it looks like Coach Smith, irate, wants to hydrate his players. Timeout's going to be called by Weeping Water.
2: I believe he had a couple guys out of position. He's trying to keep their heads in the game.
1: Yeah, you're up, but the game is not over. 9:19 left to go here in the fourth. Greg, if you're Clarkson, what do you do right now? I mean, obviously you got to get a stop defensively. When you get the ball back, do you make a switch at quarterback? Do you go to veteran leadership? Strubing was at quarterback, I believe, to start the Arapaho game. I know you got to put your freshmen through these tests early on that will be beneficial down the road. But right now you're trailing by 3 touchdowns. Do you go to one of your senior leaders?
2: You know, that's a hard decision to make, and I'm glad I'm not the one that has to make it. I think that you have to go with the guys that are making the plays, and right now that is not the guys that Clarkson usually expects.
1: First down after the timeout for Weeping Water. Jace McGill got to keep it himself. It's a 4-yard pickup. Maybe 5. Yep. Second to 5 now. Ball at the 35 of Weeping Water as they approach midfield. Someone lost a hand towel. And the balls might be slipping. Oh, they're saying it's not mine. Might be one of the Coyotes. Again, Weeping Water's in a position where they don't have to rush things. They could take their time, call a play, make sure everybody's in position, run the play clock down to one if you have to. McGill's going to hand it off to Owen Seeger, and he's going to be swallowed up. Bomber, Brubitz, and Steffensmeyer in on that one. He didn't get tackled. They stopped his momentum. And they say before the momentum was stopped, he gained about a yard. Third down and 4 for Weeping Water. Again, unfortunately, Clarkson's at the mercy of Weeping Water running things at their own pace now. And they've earned the opportunity to do so. Weeping Water goes faster, as slow as they want to. Third down and 4. McGill got to keep it himself. Got to get the corner. He's going to have a first down. Crosses midfield into Coyote territory. McGill is having himself a night. I feel like he's gone over 100 yards passing. I question now, has he getting close to the century mark rushing-wise?
2: I'm going to have to tally that up at the end of the game.
1: We'll tally that up a little later on. We'll get our computers and our crack team on that.
2: My abacus.
1: You know, we need – John's good at adding, even though he uses his fingers.
2: Yeah, John used to be a teacher. I didn't get that far.
1: Teacher John. He's also a Bob Ross impersonator, as we learned last week.
2: He paints quite the picture. It's beautiful.
1: Quite the picture. It was beautiful, yes, indeed. Happy little footballs right now. You know who's not happy right now is Coach Chris Smith. He said, come here, come here. What are you guys doing? Get on the get where you need to be. And that's a coach. He's not going to be happy until the final whistle, until the clock strikes triple zeros, because he wants his players to be disciplined, run the play the right way, be where you need to be. So timeout was called by Weeping Water. There's one left to go for the Indians. As we let you know that News Channel Nebraska highlights student athletes, coaches, and fans across Nebraska and the surrounding region on television, radio, and the web. 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Your award-winning hometown team is News Channel Nebraska. And hey, coming up tomorrow on News Channel Nebraska, our college alma mater will be on the television, taking on Minnesota Duluth. Bulldogs and Wildcats going to throw it down at Bob Cunningham Field in Wayne, America. 12:45, I believe, is the start time for that one.
2: Still where the squirrels go to rock.
1: Nebraska will be in action as well. That's a little later on in the day. We'll be excited for that.
2: Bobbled snap.
1: And it's going to be fumble.
2: Balls on the ground.
1: So the timeout was called. And this time it looks like...
2: I believe Weeping Water landed on top of it.
1: Okay, so fortunate to get out of that one. And fortunate that it was on a first down play. So you don't turn the ball over. You know, this is going to be a good... It's a tough lesson, but it's a good lesson for down the stretch for Clarkson to face adversity, because you got a lot of season left to play. There's six regular season games. You hope to be one of those 16 teams in the playoffs. I should mention, Clarkson is right at the top in the PowerPoint's wild card standings right now. So one loss isn't going to hurt them.
2: A lot of football left to play.
1: The goal now is to finish strong in this contest. Maybe make a miracle happen. And a big catch there by Colby Nash. I don't know how he caught it. Four reached over top of four. Look at the replay on that one. Wow, what a catch.
2: My goodness.
1: He reached over the top of Jaron Strubing, picked it up like it was a brand new baby, and he got a first down for the Indians. He cradled that thing, man. I tell you what, you don't see a lot of eight-man teams throwing the ball as much as Weeping Water, and definitely not as successfully as Weeping Water has in this game. They are finding themselves in this contest here tonight.
2: 24-yard pass, good chunk of real estate right there.
1: Man in motion is going to be Colby Nash. He's just deterrent there as Jace McGill keeps it on the right side.
2: Ball fumbles.
1: It's picked up. Jace Prince has the ball for Clarkson. There's a flag on the field. Well, the player with the best number out on the field right now, number 7 for Clarkson, picks up the football, but will it count? Who was the penalty on? They let the play go as if it was a live ball. Now what is the official call? We await the word from Sonny Drummond and crew. The white hat in this one, experienced team. We've got a trainer referee. He's getting his experience in turnovers in this game. What are we up to? We're going to have to add that up later on your special math device.
2: Combined, both teams in this singular game have more turnovers respectively than they had in each of their previous two games.
1: You mentioned Weeping Water came into this one with no turnovers.
2: No fumbles.
1: And now that might be a second or the third one. And we're going to get the coaches for both teams.
2: We got a holding call against Weeping Water.
1: Well, Coach Clarkson and Coach Smith come to get an explanation from the white hat, Sonny Drummond. This is where it would help to have a sideline reporter with a microphone. I would love to hear what he's saying.
2: I have never been at a football game where the coaches have been called to the middle of the field to discuss what just happened.
1: Yeah,
2: This is the first rodeo for me.
1: This is new ground for us. All I know is the sharpest dresser on the Clarkson side, number 7, Jace Prince, looked great looking up, picking up that football.
2: I can't imagine why you would have that opinion.
1: I don't know. 7's just a lucky number.
2: You know, I think if you put a 2 in front of that, it would be a little bit better.
1: That's up for debate.
2: All right.
1: So, the explanation is... trying to hear the explanation. It's holding against the Indians.
2: All of that is said, it is a 10-yard penalty, and Weeping Water maintains possession.
1: Okay. I thought they said... I couldn't quite hear because he doesn't have a microphone on. The PA man tried to give an explanation. Basically, holding Weeping Water. The fumble does not count. We will not change possession. Weeping Water retains the football, but it will be a loss of down... and they will be backed up. No, they will not lose the down. That was a first down play.
2: It was a first down play.
1: Okay.
2: I believe what the official was trying to explain to both coaches is that the penalty occurred before the fumble. Ergo,
1: gotcha. You
2: have to go with the penalty and not the fumble.
1: Okay. Which came first, chicken or the egg, fumble or the first down?
2: The fumble. The holding.
1: The holding call. First and 15. McGill to his left. He's got the ball in the hands. It's intercepted. That's Jack Coyne. Jack Coyne gets the ball. We see another turnover on the very next play.
7: What is happening here, Greg? And there's a flag.
2: Well, we're going to have to try and piece this all together. I would really like a replay booth right now.
7: I mean, they got the huddle cameras behind us. We can watch it later, but that doesn't help us now. Well, 5 minutes left to go. We'll wait the official call again from Sonny Drummond. Holding on the offense. Did that occur before the interception?
2: No, they're saying the holding came after. Ergo,
7: Clarkson will
2: Clarkson
7: take over.
2: Clarkson ball.
7: A bright light. With 5 minutes left to go, trailing by three touchdowns. Right now, the goal is to avoid the shutout, and then you can work on trying to perform miracles. So Clarkson will have the football at their own 30-yard line, first and 10. After the chaos, these last couple plays. Steffensmeyer in motion. It's Nolan Gall. He pitches it out. It's
2: a
7: bad pitch.
2: Ball's on the ground.
7: Steffensmeyer is in a no-win scenario there. Just hold on to the football. And Greg thought he saw a face mask. The officials did not. I think that was the trainer that should have had the call there, the training referee. Unfortunately, it's going to be a loss on the play. 4 yards, second and 14, 26-yard line for Clarkson. We've got Steffensmeyer to the left side.
2: This is where you go to your hurry-up offense. Try to put points on as quickly as possible and use your timeouts efficiently to try and get a stop.
7: Gall looking downfield. He's in trouble. He's brought down behind the line of scrimmage. Another sack for the Weeping Water defense. Let's see who got that one. Bo Flanagan, the senior, comes in off the line. I guess he was hungry for quarterback, too.
2: I think regardless of the outcome of this play, if they do not get to the first down marker, they will be going for it.
7: Absolutely. You got to. No ifs, ands, or buts, and it won't be a surprise. Two receivers out to the right, one to the left. Gall in the gun, looking downfield. He's got to get rid of it. No, he can't. Sack again. Gall just looking for time. It looks like it was Bo Flanagan once again. Two in a row for number 50. So fourth and long, and there's no surprise here. Weeping Water just play prevent. You know, just the high schooler, the playmaker, wants to get an interception, but really you're better off just knocking it down when they throw it to the air. It looks like they're set up to punt. They're not going for it.
2: Interesting.
7: Unless there's a fake of some sort.
2: There
7: no.
2: is not.
7: And so Gall will punt it. There's nobody back because they thought they were going to go for it. And it looks like Clarkson's waved the flag there. They realize the writing's on the wall. There's not enough time for them to get back into this ball game. And Weeping Water just needs to run the clock out. 2.5 minutes left to go. Get a first down. Run a couple plays. Get a first down. And then you can kneel it. Once you get under about a minute and a half. Shell-shocked. That's what I am right now. Did not expect this from a Clarkson team that's come out with a lot of fire in this new era. Weeping Water had their number tonight. Jace McGill. Hands it off to Owen Seeger. Seeger's going to be lose progress after about a yard or two. And Weeping Water once again taking their time. Let's see where Weeping Water stands in the wild card point standings. I believe they were... like 27th. Yeah, they're in a three-way tie for 27th right now. I think they're going to move up a little bit.
2: You got to think of a victory like this over an undefeated team.
7: Yeah, the top team in the
2: points. Handing them the first loss.
7: That's, you know, this that's, is big win.
2: Big win for Weeping Water.
7: Sweet play out to the left side on second down. It's Owen Seeger again. He powers his way forward for a few more. Third down. The clock approaching 90 seconds. Hey, stick around for our post-game show. We'll have a recap of this contest, see if we have some final scores from around the area. And, of course, at 10 o'clock tonight right here on B103, Gio and Company, Coach Kazbaum, Sandra, sometimes Hank comes in if he's not chasing that white little ball around the golf course. I think the lights are off the golf course tonight. They've shut things off to the links.
8: You would hope.
7: He was following Ben Root around on a lawnmower earlier, though. Owen Seeger with the pitch on third down. He's got the first down. And that's going to be a first down. Now they could just run out the clock. Victory formation about to be shown at about midfield for Weeping Water. You know, we never got confirmation how far Ben drove on that lawnmower. The how far will you go contest.
2: The world may never know.
7: When I last checked, he had gone over 9 miles on a single tank of gas. I feel like if you put the blades down, the gas goes a lot quicker. I've never had a lawnmower that lasts that long. Under 30 seconds left to go. Victory formation. Weeping Water going to kneel it, and that's all they need to do as the clock will wind down under 20. Clarkson comes into town and falls for the first time. Meanwhile, Weeping Water, after 2 weeks of heartbreak, are going to pick up their first victory of the 2026 season. The buzzer sounds.
2: There,
7: Weeping Water,
2: gonna go
7: 22.
2: There.
7: Clarkson, 0. Thanks for tuning in to our game of the week. We've got more post-game coverage coming your way momentarily. But again, your final from Weeping Water. The Indians defeat the Coyotes. Weeping Water defeats Clarkson 22-0. Back with some post-game coverage right after this on B103.
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3: Your final from Weeping Water. The Indians defeat the Coyotes. Weeping Water defeats Clarkson 22-0. They improve to 1-2 on the season, while Clarkson falls to 2-1. Man, it was a crazy game at times, but Weeping Water somehow seemed firmly in control, especially with the 14-0 lead at intermission. It's the second half where things got kind of crazy. Greg, tell us how it all went down.
4: Well, in the second half, Mark, Clarkson started with the football, and they had their longest drive of the entire game. It was a 16-play drive that started on their own 15. It got all the way down to the 14 of Weeping Water before there was a turnover on downs. They just could not find the end zone tonight, no matter how hard they tried. They kept Steppensmeyer at bay. They kept Gall at bay. But Weeping Water had the lone score close to the end of the third quarter. 9-yard pass from Jace McGill to Owen Seeger was then capped off by a 2-yard run for the 2-point conversion by McGill to make it 22-0 with 47 seconds left in the third quarter. Nobody scored in the fourth quarter, but it didn't make it any less entertaining. We had the Gall pass that was picked off by Preston Roan of Weeping Water, then fumbled by Roan, picked up by Colton Steffensmeyer with a turnover on downs that led them to their second longest drive of the game. Again, though, a turnover on downs. Clarkson just could not find the end zone, and Weeping Water held them when they needed to come out victorious.
5: You're listening to post-game coverage of our high school football game of the week on B103, KBIE, Auburn, Nebraska City. Mark Verbitsky and Greg Verbitsky on the call, Geo in studio. Yeah, a tremendous game by Weeping Water after the way things went down in weeks 1 and 2. Ran into just a buzzsaw last week at GACC. East Butler got the best of him in week 1. They needed a game like this tonight. They needed a win like this tonight. And it gives them some confidence going into the final 6 games of the regular season and 2 weeks away from district play, Greg.
4: That is true. I think those pieces of the puzzle that Coach Smith was referring to at the beginning in the pregame are finally starting to come together. The one, I guess, variable that we hope for the best for is Ryan Seeger. Hopefully he recovers quickly. When the injury happened, it did look like he got rolled up on a high ankle sprain. That's hopefully all it is. Hopefully nothing broken. You hope to see him back in the lineup sooner over later.
5: Well, speaking of Seeger, talking about Owen Seeger's next man up, stepping up, getting 2 pass reception touchdowns.
4: It should be noted, sorry to interrupt you there, it should be noted that all of the touchdowns from Weeping Water came through the air tonight. The lone end zone rush was the 2-point conversion on that final touchdown by McGill.
5: Were you able to get a final tally on the pass yards for the game?
4: Or you're asking too much.
5: We're still working on it.
4: I
5: was told there would be no math. Well, looking ahead for both these squads.
4: Let me get my abacus back out.
5: Weeping Water is going to be at home once again next week as they'll host Palmer. Palmer, coming into this week, was 0-2 on the year. So an opportunity for the Weeping Water Indians to get to 500 if they can play like they did tonight against Palmer. Meanwhile, Clarkson's going to return home for a night game for the first time in Clarkson this year. Night home game, I should say, for the first time this year. They're going to be taking on Randolph next week.
4: They're going to have a tough test. Randolph coming off a victory over Omaha Nation, 50-0.
5: Yeah, so Randolph coming at 2-1. So a battle of 2 2-1 squads next week up in Clarkson. Should be an interesting one, but that would be obviously not the result Clarkson wanted tonight, but just like I said for Weeping Water, plenty of season left to go. The early struggles, you can work them out. There's still plenty of time. Of course, there's 16 spots in the playoffs, but all teams right now are working towards postseason district play.

0: Hey, right around the corner for both these squads.
1: That's going to be the big, big decision maker, is how each team performs in their district.
0: Like I said, Clarkson was the top of the points in the wild card standings for playoffs. But again, it's still really early in the season. Not sure that makes a difference at this point in time. It's where you are at the end of the season. Weeping Water was in tied for 27. You got to think they'd be moving up with a big win over an undefeated team right now. Want to thank Doan University for helping us bring you high school football here on B103. 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We've got more post-game coverage to come as River Country teams that actually, I think we had a final score from OCC. Lord Central Catholic was victorious over Fall City. 50-8 is the score I got. We've got more scores from around River Country coming up next here on B103. Stick with us.
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0: 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Weeping Water defeats Clarkson 22-0. 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One of the many fine sponsors. We encourage you to patronize them, use their services and goods if you can. Are able to do so. Had some scores from around the area. Blair was leading Plattsmith 23-6, 9 minutes left to go in the fourth quarter in that contest. That's where they were at. Get a big win for Syracuse tonight after falling last week. They moved to 2-0 with a 39-12 victory against Arlington. And we mentioned Coach Gabe Mintz will be on the line with Geo and Company for our News Channel Nebraska Scoreboard Show, 10 o'clock tonight. Tune in for that. 56-7 is the final as Nebraska City falls to Mount Michael Benedictine. Auburn was leading Fort Calhoun on the road 19-7 with about 3 minutes left to go in that contest. That one's going down to the wire as a last check. Fort Calhoun had the football. They score. They get an onside kick. That could be an interesting outcome. We'll have to see how that all plays out.
1: There's always a chance.
0: There's always an opportunity. Heading over to Palmyra tonight as the Panthers were up big on Schuyler with just a few minutes left in that ball game, 53-6. Looks like they're going to pick up their first victory of the season. Another good game we were keeping an eye on from around River Country. Johnson Brock, after knocking off Sandy Creek last week, currently leads by a couple scores over Exeter Milligan Friend, 32-14. Johnson Brock, excuse me, it's 32-22. I have two different scores, 32-22 in the third quarter is the last check on that one. So, yeah, 10-point game now since that last update.
1: A lot of time left in that game.
0: Yeah, a lot of time left to go as far as that update's concerned. Elwood Murdoch leads Brooding Davenport Shickley on the road, 36-6 over at Shickley High School. So we'll see if the Knights could come away victorious. It's going to be a much better bus ride home if they do. Fall City Sacred Heart is just trouncing Johnson County Central. Currently scoreless are the Thunderbirds, 38-0. The Irish on top about midway through the fourth quarter. Lord Central Catholic, we mentioned, got the victory over on Oto County Country over Fall City, 50-8 over at Pioneer Field. Conestoga leads with about 7 minutes left to go in the fourth over Takema Herman, 28-20. We'll see if that score
1: nail-biter
0: can hold. Again, we'll have a much happier Geo if they do hold. Let's head to Class D3. I mentioned the game you just heard on B103, Weeping Water victorious over Clarkson for the first win of the season, 22-0. And I believe there was another one I was looking at that I have lost track of. But other scores as we head over to six-man action, Lewiston victorious earlier in the afternoon over Grand Island Lutheran, 55-8. Humble Table Rock Steiner was trailing big time to Dorchester in Dorchester, 53-14. Just a few minutes left to go in the third. It's probably closer to the fourth quarter. It just hasn't been updated yet. And then McCool Junction has shut out Pawnee City in PC tonight, 38-0. But McCool Junction, always a really good team in six-man play. So not an unexpected result, but Pawnee City still looking for a victory this season. Greg, final thoughts before we get on out of here.
1: Well, third game of the season for both teams. District play yet to come for both teams. There's a lot of things that you can build off of if you're Weeping Water. Getting a victory over an previously undefeated team like Clarkson, definitely a good feather in their cap. They can take that momentum heading into the game against Palmer next week. For the Clarkson Coyotes, as weird as it sounds, I hope it stings a little bit, because that's going to help light that fire that maybe they just didn't have for whatever reason tonight.
0: My old rugby coach used to tell us, you learn more from a loss than a victory. And this early in the season, it's not going to hurt you too bad down the stretch. As much as it stinks, you don't want to be shut out. You don't want to, you know, mess with your perfect record. This could only help you down the stretch.
1: I agree with that, and I'm actually going to hearken to Nebraska volleyball from last year. They were undefeated, and then they got defeated when it mattered the most for them to stay undefeated. I'd rather see a team lose early in the season and be able to build off of that so that they know what a loss tastes like and use that as fuel going forward.
0: Yeah, and said, looking at their district, it's their district's no slouch. They start with their former co-op partner in a couple weeks' time. They'll be at Lee. They've got Guardian Angels Central Catholic, Archangels Catholic, Windside, and Omaha Nation. You get a win over those Catholic schools, I think you should get an automatic bid. Those are some tough squads right there. Of course, Archangels dropped their first contest of the season last week against Central Valley, but still, you got, you know, perennial powerhouses that are on your schedule. You pick up a victory over them, a lot of crazy good stuff can happen. So we'll see what happens. And as far as Weeping Water, keep the momentum going. You got Palmer next week, looking at their district. They're at Southern in a couple weeks' time. Fall City Sacred Heart, Osceola, Lawrence Nelson. That's a really tough game on October 16th. And then Deschler to finish off the regular season schedule. So
1: Osceola is in a tough battle with Lee right now. They're actually ahead with a couple minutes left in the fourth quarter. So, I mean, neither district is going to be a cakewalk for either one of the teams.
0: Well, I lied when I said I wanted final thoughts. I want to let our fans, our listeners know what's coming up on the broadcast schedule. Tomorrow, of course, we've got football action starting at 2 p.m. for a 6 o'clock kickoff on B103. Nebraska's Cornhuskers taking on Bowling Green, which we learned their mascot are the Falcons.
1: Frankie and Frida.
0: Frankie and Frida Falcon are going to be in Memorial Stadium fighting with Herbie and Lil Red.
1: Some feathers will be tossed.
0: I think, you know, you go after Lil Red, you're going to bounce right off of him. So he's hard to take down. But that game could be heard right on B103 with our kickoff at 6. Broadcast pregame coverage starting at 2 o'clock p.m. And then on Sunday, we've got volleyball action, the big in-state battle between the Huskers and the Blue Jays, Creighton and Nebraska. That one's going to be on Odo County Country. First serve at 6, pregame starting at 5 o'clock with John Baylor and, of course, Lauren Cook West on the call for that one. So there we go. And then as far as high school coverage next week, our games of the week include Elmwood Murdoch hosting Johnson Brock. That should be a really good game, and I'm really envious of Trevor and Hank going to have the call on that one. Meanwhile, Ben Root will have the call for Lord Central Catholic hosting Fall City Sacred Heart. Both games kicking off at 7 p.m. pregame, starting a little beforehand on OCC and B103. Talking about Catholic schools, Lord Central Catholic and Fall City Sacred Heart. That should be a really interesting matchup. And, again, some really good contests coming up next week on our family of radio stations. So you gave your final thoughts, Greg. One thing we didn't do is give a score prediction for the Husker game tomorrow. I was almost right on last week. I said 45-21. It was 49-21.
1: I'm going to go probably 54-17.
0: 54-17. Okay. They're coached by a former Heisman winner, Eddie George. In his second season. Okay.
1: He's still working the kinks out.
0: Okay. Let's see. I'm going to go 52-10.
1: 52-10.
0: I'm hoping for a big one. They've got the jitters out. They've literally, you know, thrown up the jitters. If you're, what was it, Whittington, the defensive end for Nebraska? Yeah, he got a little excited in game one. So we'll see. 52-10 for me. And again, your final score for that one?
1: 54-17.
0: All right. Well, Gio's marked that down. They'll talk about it on the scoreboard show. We'll see if John has any input. We'll pass that along the way. But that's
1: John's prediction, I believe, is actually the same as last week, 55-14.
0: Okay. All right. 55-14.
1: I remember to say that.
0: We shall see. All right. Well, that's going to do it for us here in Weeping Water. Again, if you're just joining us, Weeping Water gets their first victory of the season over Clarkson tonight. 22-0. They improve to 1-2 on the season, while Clarkson falls to 2-1. For Gio, for Greg, my name is Mark Verbitsky. We will catch you next time under the lights.
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3: Slight chance of thunderstorms tonight, otherwise partly cloudy. Lows dip down to about 67. South winds 8 to 15 miles per hour. Slight chance for storms tomorrow, high of 81, mainly cloudy skies. Lows level off around 61 tomorrow night. Slight chance of thunderstorms. Upper 70s, Sunday, with a chance for storms. Much warmer, Monday, with highs in the upper 80s. Storms continue. I'm weatherology meteorologist Laura Lockwood on News Channel Nebraska. Currently 75.

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0: And it's now 10:04. Welcome to the News Channel Nebraska Scoreboard Show. I am your host, The Real Geo. Thank you very much for joining us tonight. And now, let us welcome to the microphones of B103, tonight's cast of characters. He is the PA voice of Bobcat football, volleyball, and basketball. We call him Coach K. You know him as Mr. Awesome, Mr. Dave Kasbaum. 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
1: Good evening, Geo. Thanks for having me again.
0: All right. We always enjoy having you there. And she knows all the types of music. 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Sandra, good evening. Welcome to the show.
2: Good evening, Geo.
0: All right. Can't believe this is 10:05. We're in week three of the high school football season, and as we mentioned in the intro there, we want to thank Hank Walters for creating us a very nice intro there on the 25-year anniversary of 9/11. We will never forget, my friends. We will never forget all those
2: 25.
0: Who were lost.
2: Yeah. Are you that old?
0: 25? No. Well, I'm a few years older than that, but yep. So, Kasbaum, quite a strange, weird deal.
1: Yeah, pretty somber day, you know, when you look back on it. And I think everybody that was, you know, of any age at that time remembers where they were at, you know, when it happened. And
0: absolutely.
1: I was at work and I was on the road that day, and I just remember seeing it happen, and it was just kind of surreal. And I didn't want to work, you know, anymore the rest of the day. It was just, it was one of those days that just, you know, you couldn't believe it happened.
0: So. Absolutely. For the first time on that very day, that Tuesday, I was going with a friend of mine at the university where I work, and we were going to go to Husker Harvest Days in the central part of Nebraska, and I was driving. I'd seen the first plane hit the first tower, and then I was in my car driving to Omaha when I heard the second plane had hit, and then when we were on our way to central Nebraska, it was one of those deals where everything was in chaos. I mean, you know, it was one of those deals where you're driving past gas stations where there are lines of cars, and gas prices were going up on a by-minute basis almost. So, yeah, it was pretty crazy, pretty bizarre way, pretty bizarre event.
1: I remember seeing, you know, the maps of them showing all the planes, you know, as they went into the airports and, you know, all the air traffic. And, you know, you didn't see any air traffic anymore, you know, and it was just, it was kind of an eerie feeling.
0: Yeah, you looked up. I remember I was walking around Husker Harvest Days out there. It was still open, and I was looking up in the sky, and you're right. I noticed there was no airplanes. There was no airplanes flying whatsoever. So, yeah, it was really surreal. All right, well, it's 10:07 here on the News Channel Nebraska Scoreboard Show. My friends, finally, we start a show on time here in the on the Scoreboard Show. And well, coming up tonight on the big show, we're going to be joined by coaches and reporters from around River Country as they talk about tonight's action. Sandra will have some Iowa and Missouri scores tonight. That is if her scorekeeping machine works over here.
2: Don't count on it.
0: Kasbaum will preview the Bobcats as Peru State football hits the road for St. Louis and a battle with the Missouri Baptist Spartans Saturday evening there. We're going to look ahead to Husker football as Nebraska hosts Bowling Green Falcons in Lincoln tomorrow. And, of course, we're going to have all the scores from around the local area and around the region. And tonight I've got a great trivia question for you. And it's very appropriate to the game tomorrow there. We'll see what you know there, Kasbaum. The question is, which standout Bowling Green running back and All-American on the 1959 championship team went on to be selected ninth overall in the 1961 NFL draft by the San Francisco 49ers and then later had a very successful acting career?
1: Boy, you got me stumped on this one. I do not know.
0: It blew my mind when I read the answer there. But, yeah, so that's our question for tonight. So we'll give that answer out at the end of the show. Well, of course, we invite you to be linked up with us tonight on social media. 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You can like us on Facebook, facebook.com/B103.FM. And, of course, keep your eyes tuned to the hashtags NCN Sports and Neb Preps. And right now, coming up here in just a few seconds, it'll be 10:09 on the News Channel Nebraska Scoreboard Show. So, Kasbaum and Sandra, without further ado, let us get into the scores right here on the News Channel Nebraska Scoreboard Show.

0: And as usual, we start the scores off with Thursday night scores from high school football. And, well, Casbon, we got some interesting Class A scores from last night. Kearney gets the win over Norfolk last night, 38-14. What a win for Kearney.
1: Yeah, Kearney's got some pretty good football out there. That's a nice complex out there, and they have had some pretty decent football teams last few years.
0: And they're playing in a brand-new high school out there on the south edge of Kearney there. So, yeah, they've got a good program out there. Also in Class A last night, it was Lincoln Northwest getting the win over Omaha Bryan by a score of 30-12. Nice 18-point victory there for Lincoln Northwest. It was Millard North also getting the win over Creighton Prep last night. Boy, what a shutout that – well, not really a shutout, but it was – a pretty lopsided victory there for Millard North, 42-12 over Creighton Prep last night.
1: Yeah, you know, Millard North, that team, you know, they got a couple Husker recruits on that team, and, you know, they might have the best team in the state of Nebraska if it wasn't for Millard South. And, you know, they gave Millard South all they wanted, and Millard South ended up beating them on a snap punt over the punter's head. So if it wasn't for that, then Millard South would have lost to Millard North.
0: Absolutely. Also, and finally in Class A, it was Omaha North last night getting the win over Lincoln East by a score of 34-28. Nice 6-point victory there for Omaha North. All right, and moving on now in D3 action, or actually D2 action last night, it was Hitchcock County, outstate Nebraska, getting the win over Arapahoe by a score of 34-14. Nice 20-point win there for Hitchcock County. And in D3, Casbon, it was Randolph getting the win over Omaha Nation. Wow. Very lopsided victory there. Randolph gets the win 56-8 over Omaha Nation. And finally, from last night, in Class D6 action, it was Elba, a shutout win over Scribner-Snyder by a score of 1-0. Also in D6, it was Minotaur getting the win over Banner County by a score of 60-25. And Stewart, they kind of laid the wood to Hay Springs there last night, 48-14. Stewart with the win over Hay Springs in that game. All right, Caswell, let us turn the page now to move on to scores from tonight. As we usually do, we start off in Class B. It was Plattsmouth, the Blue Devils, with a record of 1-1 on the road to take on the Blair Bears with a record of 2-0. What a win tonight there for Blair. They get the win over Plattsmouth by a score of 37-12. Blair Bears now 3-0 on the young season.
1: Yeah, 3-0 on the season. You know, Plattsmouth, they just a killer schedule to begin the season. You know, I mean, that 1-2 record, I mean, doesn't indicate, you know, that's a pretty good Plattsmouth team. But
0: yes, it is.
1: Yeah, they just played just a tough, tough schedule.
0: Yeah, they're playing a dynamite schedule there, that's for sure. Kind of a murderer's row of football there to begin the season. I guess that kind of gets you kind of built up for the final part of the season there. So, yeah, again, 37-12, Blair gets the win over Plattsmouth in Class B. Also in Class B, it was Beatrice, the Orangeman, with a record of 0-2 at Hastings to take on the 0-2 Tigers. Somebody had to get their first win tonight, and it was Hastings, 27-14, getting the win over Beatrice. Beatrice, tough start to their season. They're now 0-3.
1: Yeah, Hastings got up early on Beatrice, and Beatrice tried to fight back as much as they could. They just dug themselves in too big of a hole in that one.
0: Absolutely. Also in Class B tonight, it was Platteview, the Trojans, with a record of 2-0 at Omaha Scott to take on the Skyhawks. Always a tough matchup. Skyhawks with a 1-1 mark tonight. Final score, Omaha Scott, wow, with a shutout win over Platteview by a score of 45-0. Didn't really expect that from Platteview.
1: Well, you know, Scott's only loss came to Gretna. Gretna might be one of the top two teams in Class B. I think you got Waverly and Gretna are probably the top two teams in Class B. And Scott, right, you know, that's their only loss. So Scott's usually pretty well coached and a pretty good team, and they showed it tonight against Platteview.
0: Absolutely. All right. 10-13 on the News Channel Nebraska Scoreboard Show. Now let's turn the page and go to Class C1. It was the Nebraska City Pioneers with a record of 0-2. Kind of a tough start to their season so far at Mount Michael to take on the Benedictine Knights. Final score tonight, tough road loss for Nebraska City as Mount Michael gets the win 56-7. Mount Michael now 2-1 on the young season.
1: Yeah, Mount Michael's only loss came to the undefeated Auburn Bulldogs, so far this year.
0: That's right. Well, speaking of Auburn in Class C1, Auburn Bulldogs with a record of 2-0. They were at Fort Calhoun to take on the other Pioneers of Eastern Nebraska tonight. They had a record of 1-1. Final score, Auburn with a nice win, 19-7. They are 3-0 as they get the win over Fort Calhoun tonight.
1: Yeah, great start to the season for Auburn. You can't beat 3-0 to start the season.
0: That's right. Also in Class C1 tonight, there was the Syracuse Rockets with a record of 1-1. I think their only loss to that point was to Ashland Greenwood as they played host to the Arlington Eagles tonight. Arlington with a record of 0-2. Final score, nice win for Syracuse tonight, 39-12. Syracuse now 2-1. We're going to enjoy talking with head coach Gabe Mainz here in just a little bit.
1: Yeah, we enjoy talking to coaches after wins. And also nice to get a win for Syracuse tonight on homecoming. It's always nice to get that win and go to your homecoming dance and on a high note. And congratulations to Mason Lentz. Mason was crowned the king tonight. And Hayden Berner was crowned the queen at Syracuse's homecoming tonight.
0: All right. Well, we want to congratulate the king and queen of the Syracuse homecoming. So nice win tonight there for Syracuse as they get the win over Arlington, 39-12. All right, let's move on to Class C2 here. As we coordinate things here in the studio, we're going to take a look at Class C2 action. As Louisville, with a record of 0-2, they played host to the Wilbur Claytonia Wolverines with a record of 1-1. And boy, a lopsided win there tonight for Wilbur Claytonia as Louisville only gets a single touchdown. But the score was 44-8. Wilbur Claytonia gets the win over Louisville, and they are now 2-1. Louisville now 0-3.
1: Yeah, two-game winning streak for Wilbur Claytonia. We just didn't know how good they were going to be coming into this year, but 2-1. They handed it to Nebraska City last week and handled their business against Louisville tonight.
0: Absolutely. Also in Class C2 tonight, it was the Palmyra Panthers with a record of 0-2, playing host to the Skylar Warriors, also with a record of 0-2. And well, as we mentioned before, somebody had to get their first win, and wow, what a nice win for Palmyra. Pretty lopsided victory there, 53-6. They get the win over Skylar. They are now 1-2 with the win. Nice job for Palmyra tonight.
1: Yeah, great win for Palmyra, 53-6 over Skylar. Somebody had to get their first win, and fortunately for our area, it was Palmyra getting that win tonight.
0: Absolutely. 10:16 on the News Channel Nebraska Scoreboard Show with Dave Kasbaum, Sondra Edkins, and The Real Geo. Now, also in Class C2, let's go to Northeast Nebraska. It was Boone Central getting the win over Norfolk Catholic tonight by a score of 40-14. Here with the wrap-up is News Channel Nebraska's Michael Jay.
2: Class C2 football tonight in Norfolk, and the Boone Central buzzsaw keeps on rolling and keeps on buzzing. The undefeated Cardinals wallop Norfolk Catholic, their big rival to the north, 40-14. The Cards go to 3-0. It was the Cade Hudson show tonight. The quarterback for Boone Central, 3 touchdowns on the ground, including a spectacular 69-yard scamper for a score, and 2 through the air, both of them to Caden Miller, who had a day. Miller with 2 touchdown receptions and 1 on the ground on a beautiful 22-yard score where he reversed his field after the defense shut him down on one side, took it to the other, beat his man to the pylon for the touchdown. As has been the case for Boone Central, they controlled this one throughout, scoring on their first 4 possessions in the first half. It would have been 5, but they ran out of time at halftime there, leading 27-7 at the break. Norfolk Catholic made it interesting down the stretch following a muff punt return by Boone Central. They were able to get a score to cut it to 33-14, but another Hudson touchdown and Boone Central pulled away for the 40-14 win. Not only are the Cardinals 3-0, but Boone Central has outscored their opponents by a combined 109-17 over 3 games, and they have rolled up nearly 1,500 yards of offense so far this season. Good luck to their next opponent, Louisville. They host them next Friday. They're 3-0 are the Boone Central Cardinals. Norfolk Catholic falls to 1-2. They're on the road against Archbishop Bergen of Fremont next Friday. Once again, the Boone Central Cardinals proving why they are ranked in the top 10 in Class C2, the 40-14 win over Norfolk Catholic. Michael Jay reporting from Norfolk on the High School Scoreboard Show.
0: All right, MJ, thank you very much for that wrap-up. And wow, Kasbaum, can you believe that Boone Central? What a buzzsaw, right?
1: I don't know where they get their athletes up there.
0: Right.
1: It's just, when they were Boone Central, Newman Grove, they were really good. And then they kind of split away from them, and they still just rolling.
0: Boone Central with a win over Norfolk Catholic, 40-14. Our thanks to Michael Jay for the wrap-up on that game. All right, Kasbaum, let's go to Class D1 here in Nebraska, as it was Conestoga, the Cougars, with a record of 1-1, playing host to the Takema Herman Tigers with a record of 0-2. Final score tonight, and that was a home game, as we mentioned, 35-20. Conestoga Cougars, they improved to 2-1 on the young season. They get the win over Takema Herman, again, by a score of 35-20. Nice win for Conestoga.
1: Gio is smiling ear to ear tonight.
0: Yes, I am. You can hear that in my voice. All right. Also, Class D1 action in Cass County action. It was Elmwood Murdoch, the Knights, with a record of 2-0 at BDS to take on the 1-1 Eagles tonight. And Elmwood Murdoch, they came away with a nice win tonight, 36-6. Boy, what a landslide win over BDS. Elmwood Murdoch now 3-0, I should say, on that win. And right now, let's check in with News Channel Nebraska's Tim Hackett for a wrap-up of tonight's game right here on the News Channel Nebraska Scoreboard Show.
3: Tim Hackett and Ron Roskilly from Ole Red 99.5 checking in from Shickley. Third straight season that BDS has faced off with Elmwood Murdoch, and the Knights get the win for the second year in a row. Comprehensive second half performance paves the way for a 36-6 victory for Elmwood Murdoch tonight over BDS. Just a 14-6 halftime edge for Elmwood Murdoch, Ron, but they really took over in the second half and started to take over in the second quarter.
4: Yeah, absolutely. Just a great win for Elmwood Murdoch. It started off a little bit rocky, though. They did have a turnover on downs, and BDS was able to score a touchdown off of that to go up 6-0. But really from the second quarter on, I felt like Elmwood Murdoch really settled in.
3: BDS scores on their first possession of the night. Like you said, they came into today saying we need to improve a lot after getting blown out last week at home by Lord Central. Some improvements tonight from BDS, ultimately not enough. And Elmwood Murdoch starts the year 3-0. This looks like a rock-solid team in the D1 ranks.
4: Yeah, absolutely. Just a great win for Elmwood Murdoch. And really that goal line stand that they had in the second quarter back when it was tied at 6 points apiece, I think, is probably what the turning point was in this game.
3: Was 6-6 at that point. Elmwood Murdoch makes the stand and goes on a long scoring drive. Started the drive at the 5, ended up in a touchdown pass from Dustin Gordon to Clayton Fletcher. They got a 2-pointer to make it 14-6 at the half. Still only a 1-possession game at the break, but BDS never even threatened to score in the second half. I don't think they picked up more than 1 or 2 first downs in the second half. That's how locked down the Knight defense was. And this running game, which we know is really, really good with Brody Marsh and Jimmy Pitts leading the way, Dustin Gordon at quarterback, those guys really were rock solid the whole way. Defense was excellent as well, paving the way for 36 unanswered scored by Elmwood Murdoch after that first drive and a second half shutout to boot.
4: And Elmwood Murdoch really certainly looks the part, I think, for a potential deep state run.
3: The Knights have some tough opposition coming up. They face Johnson Brock and EMF over the next 3 weeks. Those will certainly be some tough opponents to see if the Knights are truly for real. But they're going to go into that Johnson Brock game 3-0 after a really comprehensive win tonight.
4: Yeah, really impressed with Elmwood Murdoch tonight. And BDS, they still got some things to work on, but they do have a little bit of a softer schedule coming up, so we'll see if they can rack up some wins.
3: Definitely some work to do for BDS. Your final score tonight, Elmwood Murdoch 36, BDS 6. The Knights are 3-0. The Eagles are 1-2. This is Tim Hackett and Ron Roskilly from Ole Red 99.5.
0: All right, Tim, thank you very much. Good job tonight there. Again, final score, it was Elmwood Murdoch getting the win over BDS by a score of 36-6 as we rejoin Kazbaum here. A nice win for Elmwood Murdoch.
1: It was a nice win for Elmwood Murdoch. BDS, they're a traditional power, and, you know, Elmwood Murdoch handled them tonight. You know, and so we're really looking forward to that matchup with Johnson Brock next week.
0: Absolutely. It's now 10:22 on the News Channel Nebraska Scoreboard Show. Let's continue on in Class D1. It was Freeman getting the win over the Fairbury Jeffs tonight by a score of 52-14. Freeman now 2-1 with the win. Fairbury Jeffs, kind of a tough start to their season. They are now 0-3.
1: Yeah, it's just, you know, I don't know what to say. I mean, it's early in the season. You can still turn it around. You know, you get into district play, but, you know, you put yourself behind the eight ball starting 0-3.
0: Absolutely. Also in Class D1, it was Johnson Brock, the Eagles, with a record of 3-0. Having a really good start to their season there. They're played host to the Exeter Milligan Friend Bobcats, otherwise known as EMF, also with a record of 2-0. Final score tonight, 32-28. Nice 4-point win for the Johnson Brock Eagles. They are now 3-0 going into week 4.
1: Yeah, Johnson Brock had a pretty decent lead on EMF, but then EMF, you know, made a valiant comeback, and then Johnson Brock had to run the clock out at the end of that game and were able to come away with the 32-28 victory.
0: Absolutely. Listening to the News Channel Nebraska Scoreboard Show, Dave Kassbaum, Sondra Edkins, and the Real Geo. Also in Class D1, it was Tri-County, the Trojans, with a record of 2-1 at Cedar Bluffs to take on the 0-2 Wildcats. And final score tonight, Kassbaum 73-14. Tri-County definitely with a nice win there over Cedar Bluffs tonight. Tri-County now 2-1 with the win.
1: Plenty of offense for Tri-County tonight.
0: No doubt about that. Definitely a running clock there in the second half. All right, now in Class D2 tonight over on Odo County Country, it was Lawrence Central Catholic, the Knights, with a record of 1-1, playing host to the Fall City Tigers, also with a record of 1-1. Final score tonight, nice job by Lawrence Central Catholic to get a win over Fall City by a score of 50-8 tonight. Nice win there, Kassbaum, for the Lawrence Central Catholic Knights. And we also want to say congratulations to Mr. Hank Walters. He did a nice job doing play-by-play tonight on the radio.
1: Nice. Good for Hank.
0: Absolutely. All right. And speaking of a wrap-up, let's check in with News Channel Nebraska's Trevor Crank for a wrap-up on the game on today's Best Country, B103.
5: Country matchup here tonight in Nebraska City, Lawrence Central Catholic hosting the Fall City Tigers. It was a close game in the first quarter. Both teams scored on their opening possessions. Fall City drove down the field to start things off, and after a one-yard reception by Grant Kobza, thrown by Jacoby Banger, and a two-point conversion, gave the Tigers an 8-0 lead early on. And it was Lawrence Central Catholic with the ball next, and it was a 34-yard quarterback run from Hudson Rutt, and a two-point conversion good as well, tied it back at 8. Towards the end of the first quarter, Alex Schnitzer for Lawrence Central Catholic got a nice interception in the end zone to give the ball back to Lourdes. And to start this second quarter, it was Lawrence Central Catholic scoring once again. And it was Alec, after the interception, scoring on a 28-yard rush. No two-point conversion, though. Lourdes leads 14-0. After that, Lourdes scores two more times, with Fall City leaving unanswered. Hudson Rutt runs for 50 yards with a no two-point once again, 20-8. And then to end before half, Noah Boyer with a play-action pass, 26-yard reception, and a two-point conversion from Alex Schnitzer as well, made a 28-8 at half. Fall City was looking to respond with a stop to start the third quarter, down 28-8. However, Lawrence Central Catholic was able to drive easily down the field, and another touchdown from Alex Schnitzer, 17-yard rush this time, and he scored the two-point conversion as well, 36-8, Lawrence leads in the third quarter. And it wasn't over yet in that quarter. 8-yard rush from Noah Boyer and a 2-point conversion by quarterback Hudson Rutt made it 44-8 to end the third quarter. And last time we saw the varsity offense for Lourdes, it was Hudson Rutt scoring his third rushing touchdown at quarterback, this time 37-yard quarterback keeper. And the 2-point conversion was failed, but gave you the final score 50-8. And that is Lawrence Central Catholic moving to 2-1 this year. Fall City Tigers fall to 1-2.
0: All right. Very good. Thank you very much, Trevor. That was a great job tonight. Again, Class D2 action over on Odo County Country tonight. It was Lawrence Central Catholic with a nice win, Kassbaum, over Fall City by a score of 50-8. Lawrence Central Catholic now 2-1 into the meat of their season.
1: And Lord's only loss has come to Johnson Brock.
0: That's right. That's right. All right, let's move on now to Class D3 here on the News Channel Nebraska Scoreboard Show. It was Fall City Sacred Heart, the Irish, with a record of 2-0, playing host to Johnson County Central, the 0-2 Thunderbirds. And the final score tonight, it was a nice 30-point victory for Sacred Heart, 38-8, the win for Fall City Sacred Heart over Johnson County Central.
1: You know, Sacred Heart's had a couple of rough seasons the last couple years, and nice to see them 3-0 to begin the season.
0: Absolutely. And over here on B103 tonight, in the game of the week, it was Weeping Water, the Indians, with a record of 0-2, playing host to the Clarkson Patriots. No, it's not the Patriots. It's Clarkson, and they are with a record of 2-0. Final score tonight, you would have kind of thought maybe with that kind of lopsided record with Weeping Water and the Patriots, with the Patriots being 2-0. What if I would have went the other way? But Weeping Water, Kassbaum, gets the win by a score of 22-0. A shutout win for the Weeping Water Indians.
1: You know, a couple weeks ago we saw Syracuse pull off the shocker against Wahoo. I mean, this is a similar shocker tonight. You know, you have an 0-2 Weeping Water team coming against a Clarkson team that's usually a powerhouse, and shut them out 22-0.
0: Absolutely. And Mark Verbitsky would not allow me to let this go by if I don't say the Clarkson Coyotes. the Coyotes. Can't say the wrong wrong mascot there. But
1: was anyway, that the old mascot? Was Clarkson Lee?
0: Yeah, that was the old Clarkson Lee one. Yep, I do believe so. All right, well, here, let's get a wrap-up from Mark Verbitsky as he gives us a wrap-up. 22-0, Wheatonwater gets the win over Clarkson right here on the News Channel Nebraska Scoreboard Show.
6: From Memorial Field in Weeping Water, Nebraska, it was our high school football game of the week on B103 as the 2-0 Clarkson Coyotes took on the 0-2 Weeping Water Indians. Tonight was the first night game for the Oats this season, and it was also the home opener for the Indians. Would the home field advantage be enough to knock off a revitalized Clarkson team? Let's get to the highlights with Greg Verbitsky. Greg?
7: Thank you, Mark. Weeping Water definitely protected their house tonight with the victory 22-0 over the previously undefeated Clarkson Coyotes. Scoring started off late in the first quarter on a 53-yard long bomb from Jace McGill to Jett Henderson. Two-point conversion was good as well, making it 8-0 Weeping Water with 3:16 left to go in the first quarter. Fumble recovery by Preston Roan over the Coyotes led to a 13-yard pass from Jace McGill to Owen Seeger with 2:42 to go in the half. Two-point conversion no good, making it 14-0 at the half. Second half, Clarkson had a little bit of vitality going on a 16-yard drive that ended in no score. Very next possession, 47 seconds left in the third quarter, 9-yard pass from Jace McGill to Owen Seeger, and a 2-point conversion successful by McGill, making it 22-0, which ended up being your final score as well. All in all, three turnovers from the Clarkson Coyotes, along with a slew of forced errors and penalties contributed to their scoreless outing against Weeping Water. Weeping Water's Jace McGill ran for approximately 87 yards in this endeavor and just over the century mark in passing to once again make the score final 22-0 in favor of the Indians.
6: With the win, the Indians improved to 1-2, while the Coyotes dropped to 2-1. Clarkson will return home next Friday for a matchup with Randolph, while Weeping Water will host Palmer. Again, the final score from Weeping Water tonight, Weeping Water 22, Clarkson 0. For B103 and the News Channel Nebraska Scoreboard Show, I'm Mark Verbitsky.
0: All right, Mark, thank you very much for a great broadcast there tonight. Again, here on B103's Game of the Week. It was Weeping Water with a nice win over the Clarkson Coyotes by a score of 22-0. Nice win there for Weeping Water, Kazbaum.
1: Yeah, like I said, shocker. I mean, that was just a complete unexpected. And you know, I mean, teams can come up and win, but they completely dominated them tonight.
0: It was a complete domination there, no doubt about that. So, all right, well, let's move on to final six-man football here tonight, final class in our schedule. It was Diller Odell, the Griffins, with a record of 1-1, playing host to the Giltner Hornets with a record of 0-1 tonight. It was Giltner's first game of the season. Final score tonight, it was Diller Odell with a nice win, 47-20, over the Hornets of Giltner. Diller now 2-1 as they get the win. We'll talk with the head coach from Diller Odell. That's Chris Schluter coming up here in just a little bit. Nice win for Diller Odell there, Kazbaum.
1: Yeah, very nice win. Puts them to 2-1 on the season.
0: All right, it was Humboldt Table Rock Steiner, the Titans, with a record of 0-1 at Dorchester to take on the 0-2 Longhorns. Final score tonight, Dorchester does get the win over Humboldt Table Rock Steiner by a score of 67-14. It was Lewiston, the Tigers, with a record of 2-0, unbeaten on the season, playing host to the Grand Island Lutheran Lightning. Final score tonight, wow, the Lightning was definitely brought by Lewiston tonight as they get the win, 55-8 over Grand Island. Lewiston now 3-0 with a nice win tonight.
1: Yeah, great start to the season for Lewiston.
0: And finally, in six-man football tonight, it was Pawnee City, the Indians, with a record of 0-1, playing host to the McCool Junction Mustangs with a record of 2-0. And, well, McCool Junction definitely showed why they are undefeated to this point as they get the 38-0 win over Pawnee City. Pawnee City now 0-2 with the young season, and McCool Junction increasing their season to 3-0.
1: Yeah, kind of an expected victory tonight. McCool's got a pretty good program down there, and Pawnee City lost a lot off of last year's team.
0: Yes, they did. All right. Well, Kazbaum, that brings us to our first break here on the News Channel Nebraska Scoreboard Show. Stay tuned. Coming up after the break, we'll talk with head coach Chris Schluter of the Diller Odell Griffins coming up on the News Channel Nebraska Scoreboard Show.
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0: 10:36 on the News Channel Nebraska Scoreboard Show. Dave Kasbaum, Sandra Adkins, and the real Geo. 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
1: Thanks for having me.
0: Absolutely. Always like to talk six-man high school football with you on Friday nights there. And we want to say a very good congratulations on your win tonight. You got a nice win over the Giltner Hornets by a score of 47-20 there. Diller Odell now 2-1 on the young season there. Good win tonight there, Coach.
1: Yes, it's a great win. It didn't start off quite the way we wanted to, but we definitely finished strong.
0: Absolutely. Of course, you are playing in the venerable six-man football part of the schedule there. We always like to talk six-man football there, and we're getting more and more six-man football here in the southeast part of the state there. And, Coach, talk a little bit about your summer conditioning program there. We're not too far removed from the summer conditioning program there. How'd you guys do over the summertime?
1: We actually did a very, very good job over the summer in weights and conditioning and camp. We set up our program to have 70% attendance, which is 30 out of 40 days that we're open. And I believe out of the 23 kids that are on our team, we had 21 hit 70 or above percent. And, we got bigger, faster, and stronger over the summer. And then if you know anything about six-man football, you can't go into it out of shape. So, It's a little bit of a track practice to start the season.
0: That is definitely right, Kasbaum.
2: Yeah, Coach, just going into that, kind of talk about, we don't have a ton of experience here in the eastern part of the state with six-man football. Just kind of talk about some of the differences in six-man football as compared to 11-man football and even 8-man football.
1: Yeah, I grew up playing 8-man football and coached 8-man football for 14 years, played 11-man in college. And never, ever did I think I would be coaching six-man football. I think it has to be one of the biggest adjustments that I've ever made because it's just a completely different style of football. There'll probably be a lot of people, and I think there's a lot of naysayers right away that it isn't football. And if you come out and watch a game on a Friday night and you watch how hard the kids play and how physical of a game it can be, I think you would kind of blow your mind on the game of six man. It is completely different, and it takes a little bit to figure out. But I feel like we're on the right track of figuring things out, and there will still be nothing more frustrating than playing defense in six man football because of all the backyard kind of stuff that can happen.
0: It's almost like watching doubles tennis on a tennis court. There, you don't quite know what you're looking at when you first see it. And you're like, wow, what is this? How do they possibly play this game? But you're right about six man. It's got a lot of moving parts.
1: Right. So like last week, the two touchdowns we gave up, our kids were tackling the runner of the football, and then he pitched it forward to his lead blocker, and our kids kind of just like, oh no, and they score touchdowns on those. So like that's the kind of stuff you don't see.
0: That's right.
1: In 8-11.
0: Talking with head coach Chris Schluter of the Diller Odell Griffins tonight. They got a nice win, 47-20 over Diller Odell. And I heard a little bit about your summer conditioning program there, Coach. And Coach, let's talk about some of the kind of the senior names that we're going to be hearing about on your football team this season.
1: Oh, geez, this is a big one. I mean, first and foremost is Peyton Humphreys. I mean, he had 29 carries and 270 yards tonight with 5 touchdowns. And he's kind of our workhorse on the offensive side of the ball. And also a middle linebacker right now that's been really good for us for 3 years and is each week counting down to breaking our school record in total tackles. But then we have 4 more guys that add a lot of depth. We have Xavier Zabotrisky, which has unfortunately been a little bit banged up at the beginning of the year, but is a very explosive guy on the offensive side of the ball. We have Drake Day. That's another kind of receiver and safety guy for us that is one of the best 400-meter runners in Class D track that is really hard to cover and gets over the top of guys. We have Cale Clifford, which is kind of a do-it-all guy for us. Maybe not a guy that we knew as a freshman was going to play a big role for us, but has really matured and plays a big role for us. And then we have Drayden Lichty-Kinning, which is kind of the guy you don't see a lot on the six-man side of the ball, because he's kind of a big guy, he's a strong guy with quick feet. And with us having some depth, we are able to move in and out of some different packages. And there's some games that we want to spread the ball out, but then there's also games like tonight where we thought we could take advantage of the run game. And he played a lot in the middle and blocked very well for us at the center position. So those are our five guys that are our seniors that you'll hear a lot about this year.
0: Very nice. Very nice. We're talking with head coach Chris Schluter of the Diller Odell Griffins tonight. They get the win 47-20 over the Giltner Hornets. And coach, also, we couldn't have a successful football team without assistant coaches there. Let's hear some of those names of some of your assistant coaches tonight.
1: I got three guys to help out. Two guys that are paid assistants that do a great job for me during the week. Devin Garcia and Hunter Cherveny. And then we have Dylan Hendricks that helps us out in the booth. So it's a lot when it comes to game planning and practicing. So it's great to have a good group behind me.
0: Very good. Well, coach, we want to say congratulations on your 47-20 win over Diller Odell Diller Odell tonight there. But we also want to say over Giltner. We also want to say that next week, I think 2 weeks from tonight, you're going to be on the road at Pawnee City to take on the Indians. And Pawnee City, they sort of got dominated by McCool Junction tonight by a score of 38-0. What do you know about Pawnee City here in 2 weeks?
1: I will say this. 2 years ago, they got the best of us. Last year, we came in with a lot of injuries and pulled off a win against the top 10 team. In Pawnee City, and I think this year is going to be the same, that we can't overlook them. They may not be as strong as they have been in the last couple of years, but as we could tell with the way we came out with a victory last year, that we're going to have to come out and play. Thank goodness we have a bye week here to kind of heal up and go into a tough stretch of our season. So we're looking forward to going over there and, you know, hopefully coming out with a big W.
0: Very nice. All right, coach. Well, again, we want to say congratulations on your win tonight, 47-20 over Giltner, and we want to wish you all the luck with your trip to Pawnee City in a couple of weeks there. Thank you very much for joining us tonight.
1: Yep, thanks for having me.
0: All right, that's head coach Chris Schluter of the Diller Odell Griffins, and Kasbaum, that was a nice win for Diller Odell tonight.
2: Yeah, it was, and I'm kind of looking forward to that game in a couple of weeks. You know, against Pawnee City, like you said, you know, they've had a couple, you know, pretty tough games against Pawnee City the last couple of years. And, looking forward in a couple of weeks, they get a week off to maybe, you know, get a little healthy if they've got any nicks or bruises or anything like that.
0: All right. 10:44 on the News Channel Nebraska Scoreboard Show. And now let us turn the page, my friends, to looking at some scores from Iowa and Missouri. On the News Channel Nebraska Scoreboard Show. And Sandra, what have you got for us over there tonight?
3: I got nothing.
0: You got nothing? Sandra's been having a little trouble with the scores tonight there. Favorite score system is not exactly doing what it's supposed to be doing tonight there. But what you got?
3: Okay. We have Council Bluffs Lincoln Lynx and the Denison Schleswig Monarchs 13-13 during their first overtime.
0: 13-13 in the first overtime? Wow. Very nice. Very nice.
3: Okay. Okay. I have a final score here. Harlan Community and Lewis Central. It was Lewis Central 55, Harlan 9. Shenandoah and Kemper Catholic. It was Kemper Catholic on top, 42-0, defeating Shenandoah there. It was St. Albert over Logan Magnolia, 28-0. GMG over East Mills, 34-12. I don't know what that GMG is. Do you? That's a new one on me.
0: Yeah, GMG. I don't think I have that in my list here, unfortunately. I was prepared tonight.
3: You have to update your list.
0: Right.
3: South Central Calhoun over IKM Manning, 27-0. West Burlington over Keokuk, 57-7. Do you want third quarter scores? I have a lot of those.
0: I'll take some in progress scores. Absolutely.
3: Absolutely. Creston and Glenwood. It was in the third quarter. It was Creston 42, Glenwood 35. In the Underwood-Clarinda game in the third quarter, it was Underwood 28, Clarinda 21. Let's see. Riverside ahead of AHSTW at the third. Riverside 20, AHSTW with zero at that point.
0: Wow, shutout there against AHSTW.
3: Bedford and Cam in the third. It was Bedford 34 and Cam 12. In the Stanton and Sydney game in the third quarter, it was Stanton 42, Sydney 14. And let's see, I'm going to skip over to Missouri here. Hey. I have a few, or I should say I have a couple. Maryville Spoofhounds over Chillicothe 35-7.
0: If you only have one score, I would say that having the score of the Spoofhounds is good, you know?
3: Well, what about the Archie Whirlwinds? I didn't get that one.
0: Oh, okay, all right.
3: And it was Rockport Blue Jays over Tarkio with Fairfax and Craig. It was Rockport 56, Tarkio 0.
0: We'll have to talk with the head coach from Rockport again this year. We talked with them last year, so we'll have to talk with them again this year.
3: You bet. In the third quarter, it was Albany ahead of King City 20-8. And let me see here, what else? Mound City and South Holt, they were tied at 28 all in the third. So
0: very good. Very good.
3: A lot of third quarter scores. My scores were just not updating tonight. Sorry about that.
0: There you go. Must be an IT thing, right?
3: I don't know.
2: Those darn IT guys.
0: Right, that's right. It's always the network's fault. Remember that. It's always the network's fault. Yes. All right. It's 10:48 on the News Channel Nebraska Scoreboard Show with Dave Kasbaum, Sondra Edkins, and the real GLK Kasbaum. Right now, let's switch gears a little bit and talk a little bit about NCAA football action tonight. Some games going on tonight.
2: Yeah, we have five games going on tonight. We only have one that's still going, and that's the Border War. Missouri and Kansas are playing right now, and okay, kind of a nasty rivalry. Something that the rivalry stopped there for a while when Missouri went to the SEC, but I think they've played the last couple of years, and looks like Missouri's going to take this one away with 59 seconds left to go in the fourth quarter. Missouri leads Kansas 38-21.
0: 38-21, wow.
2: Yeah, and we have some final scores here. It was number 24 Louisville over Villanova 59-13. It was number 25 Virginia over Norfolk State 59-3. It was NC State over the Richmond Spiders 73-0. Love the Richmond Spiders.
0: Richmond Spiders. I figured that was probably what that was. I didn't know if it was spiders or arachnids, but yeah, same thing, I guess, right?
2: And our final score from the evening is Boston College defeats Rutgers 28-21. Boston College had a big lead on that one early. Rutgers tried to make a comeback but just got turned away at the end. So that is all your final scores from the NCAA football tonight.
0: All right, very good. All right, and before we get to our next break there, let's take a look quick at Big Ten football action coming up tomorrow. It will be Oregon taking on Oklahoma State. That should be a great game. That will be at 11 o'clock. Coming up also at 11 o'clock, it'll be Indiana taking on Harvard. It'll be Penn State taking on Temple. Also, it'll be Wake Forest taking on Purdue, the Boilermakers. And also at 11 o'clock, it'll be Oklahoma taking on Michigan. Kasbaum, that's going to be a great game there. That's power football from start to finish.
2: Yeah, and Michigan should probably be 0-1 to start for this game.
0: But, yes, they should.
2: But, you know, they got a fortunate review so that they could get a Hail Mary on that one. But I just don't see Michigan being able to do anything against Oklahoma's defense. Oklahoma's got one of the best defenses in the country. And Michigan struggled against Western Michigan last week, but maybe they turn around this week. I don't know. Maybe it turns into a really good game.
0: You never know. Well, at 2:30, it is Eastern Michigan taking on Michigan State. Also at 2:30, it'll be Maryland taking on UConn, and Mississippi State will be taking on Minnesota. It'll be also Duke taking on Illinois, and also at 2:30, it'll be Utah State taking on Washington. That should be a great set of games there. And coming up at 6 o'clock, of course, 2 o'clock with the pregame show, it'll be Nebraska playing host to the Falcons of Bowling Green. That should be a great game there. There are some predictions that have been issued, and I don't know. I was told that I had to read these, but my hand is being turned or twisted right about now. Greg's prediction was NU 54-17. Mark's prediction was 52-10. Of course, NU. John Earhart, he's staying with his prediction from last week, which is 55-14. Of course, our very own Hank Walters, he's predicting 64-14 the win for NU. So, going to be a lopsided victory if any of our people predictions are correct.
2: Yeah, I see it being a pretty lopsided game. I think the defense, you know, they got it together in the second half last week. It just took them a little bit. They got a new system. Offense got to rolling, and this is not a very good Bowling Green team. They lost last week to a Tarleton State, I believe. I don't know where that is at. And not a good loss for Bowling Green, so Nebraska should roll this weekend.
0: Absolutely. It's now 10:52 on the News Channel Nebraska Scoreboard Show. Stay tuned. Coming up next, we're going to talk with head coach Gabe Mintz of the Syracuse Rockets after this short timeout on the News Channel Nebraska Scoreboard Show.
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1: Hey, thanks for having us.
0: Absolutely. Always like to talk Syracuse High School football on a Friday night with you. And boy, what a nice win tonight for the Syracuse Rockets. You're now 2-1 with a nice win over Arlington by a score of 39-12. Coach, congratulations on the win tonight there. Great job.
1: Thank you. Appreciate that.
0: Absolutely. Well, let's talk a little bit about your summer conditioning program there. How did your conditioning program go for you over the summer there, Coach?
1: Yeah, so, you know, before summer started, we talked about, you know, getting ready for our schedule. We added, you know, Wahoo and Ashland the first 2 weeks there, and we knew we had to have a good summer. And so you know, that's one thing we talked about going into it was just making sure that we're doing all those little things right, getting in there, doing all of our reps that we're supposed to be doing, and things like that. So I thought our summer went pretty well. And then our fall camps and everything like that, the summer camps. And we stayed healthy. And so just doing all those little things to prepare us for the first couple weeks of the season here.
0: Very good. We're talking with head coach Gabe Mites of the Syracuse Rockets. They had a nice 39-12 win over the Arlington Eagles tonight there, Kasbaum.
2: Talk about your summer, your summer conditioning and all that kind of stuff. And I mean, You had some big names to replace from last year. You know, you guys like Brennan Schroeder, Will Jansen, Peyton DeMello. I mean, there was some big names. And then you come out and you beat Wahoo in the first week. You know, kind of talk about some of those guys that have stepped up and taken into those leadership roles this year.
1: Yeah, I mean, with kind of like every other team goes through. I mean, like we have some guys that leave the program and other guys are expected to fill in. So I mean, like Jake Jansen, Charlie Wilhelm, Ryan. Ryan's been a guy on the O-line for us for the last couple years here, Ryan Kirkhoff. But our O-line, you know, we had to have some guys to step up there. So we have a new center in Luke Royal. And so just a few guys like that, you know, we entrusted to have a good summer and a good fall camp. And you know, we told them that, you know, we got to fill these spots. And so they stepped up here, you know, in that first week. I didn't know how physical we were, but I realized pretty quick that, you know, we can fly around and make some plays. So
0: talking with head coach Gabe Mites of the Syracuse Rockets. They had a nice 39-12 win over the Arlington Eagles tonight there. And coach, you know, kind of talk a little bit about some of those names. You mentioned a few of them here to this point. Talk about a few more of those names there that you're going to be hearing as we play Syracuse football all season long.
1: Yeah, so one of those names is Mason Lentz. Mason was a 1,000-yard rusher for us last year. And we put a lot of pressure on him to be one of our captains, one of our leaders. And to you guys to follow along and everybody getting on the same page with our season here. Mason's done a really good job of, doing what we think that he can do. I don't have a stats for tonight, but, you know, he had a couple runs over 50 yards. That's all a testament to our O-line, too. So I'm an O-line guy by heart. And so I'm going to give them a shout-out any chance I can. So, you know, that's all on our O-line to get after guys and stay on them and give Mason a chance to cut through there. Some other guys, you know, we have like Gideon Stark and Lawson Stark on the ends for us. Brody Hitzman as another lineman for us. Braxton Kelch. So all those guys up front there are paving the way for what we're trying to accomplish here.
0: Absolutely. It's now 11 o'clock. You're in tune to KBIE Auburn, Nebraska City, and you're listening to the News Channel Nebraska Scoreboard Show. And, Coach, you know, one of the things that we always kind of, you know, kind of like to spotlight is, you know, those assistant coaches, coaching staff that helps you pull off a great season like what you're playing so far.
1: Yeah. Yeah. So, we lost a couple of coaches here in the offseason, so we picked up a few. So, Jason Stanley, Justin Stark, Lindsey Searcy. And then, of course, Ty Armagos has been around for a couple of years, and then myself. So I'm having a blast there with those guys. A bunch of experience coming through with between us five here and passing along everything that we've learned throughout the years onto these young kids. It's really been a joy coaching these young men. But yeah, working with these guys, these other coaches here, it's been quite a joy so far, and I'm looking forward to our next few games here. So
0: absolutely. Well, and speaking of that next game there, you're going to be on the road at Boys Town next week, and
1: yeah,
0: they are 2-0 coming into tonight's matchup, and they had a nice 43-0 win tonight over Milford. So Boys Town, always a perennial power in Class C1. Yeah. What do you know about the Cowboys?
1: Yeah, I haven't watched a lot of film yet, but yeah, they're very physical. We know that for the last couple of years here, and we're going there, so that adds that extra element of making sure that you're prepared for everything they have there. So the best we can do is just work on our stuff here, taking care of things that we need to work on this week. You know, limit our mistakes and go up there and see what we can do.
0: Absolutely. Very good. Well, head coach Gabe Mintz, we thank you very much for talking to us about Syracuse football tonight there. And again, we congratulate you on your nice win there tonight, 39-12 over the Arlington Eagles. And we wish you all the luck with Boys Town next week.
1: Appreciate it. Thank you.
0: All right. That's head coach Gabe Mintz of the Syracuse Rockets there. Casbah, nice win there for Syracuse tonight.
2: Yeah, you know, real nice win. I mean, it's, you know, they had a emotional victory against Wahoo, you know, 2 weeks ago. Turn around and play Ashland Greenwood, who might be the best team in Class C1, so you don't get much time to celebrate, you know, and kind of took it on the nose from Ashland Greenwood, so you don't know, you know, how are you going to recover? Well, they recovered pretty darn good tonight with a 39-12 victory.
0: Absolutely. All right. Well, 11:02 here on the News Channel Nebraska Scoreboard Show. Casbah, let's turn the page here, talk a little bit more about college football there as we take a look at the Heart of America Athletic Conference. Of course, Saturday is the next round of games there, and Mount Mercy, the Mustangs, with a record of 0-1, will be taking on the Baker Wildcats with a record of 1-0. Always a tough matchup there. Also, that's an 11 a.m. game. 1 o'clock games for the Heart. William Penn, the Statesman with a record of 2-0, will be taking on the 1-1 Benedictine Ravens. Also at 1 o'clock tomorrow, it'll be Graceland, the Yellow Jackets, with a record of 1-1, playing the Central Methodist Eagles with a record of 0-2. And rounding out the 1 o'clock schedule tomorrow, it'll be the Grandview Vikings, 2-0, taking on the 0-1 Missouri Valley Vikings. And then turning the page to tomorrow night's evening games, it'll be the Clarkson, or I should say the Clark Pride, with a record of 0-2, playing the William Woods Owls, also with a record of 0-2. That's a 6 o'clock game. Also at 6 o'clock, it'll be Culver Stockton, the Wildcats, with a record of 1-1, taking on Mid-American Nazarene, the 1-1 Pioneers, and the Bobcats will be on the road. They hit the road the first time this season, as they'll be taking on the Missouri Baptist Spartans with a record of 0-1. Casbah, what do we know about Peru State taking on Missouri Baptist? That's one of the newer teams here in the Heart.
2: Yeah, they've only been in the Heart Conference for a couple years. They're located in St. Louis, Missouri, and you've got two teams here that are going to be looking for their first victory. You know, you've got Peru State coming off a couple of tough games. I mean, the scheduling gods were not good to Peru State for their first two games with a new staff, and when they got to play the number one and the number three team in the country, and just a tough start to the season for Peru. And you know,

0: little bit.
1: Yeah, absolutely. It's now 11:05 here on the News Channel Nebraska Scoreboard Show. We invite everybody to be involved with Peru State College Bobcat football all season long, whether they're playing on the road or playing at the Oak Bowl there. So we want to thank everybody for joining us there. And as we take, let's see, we're going to take one other look here, Kazbaum, at NFL games coming up on Sunday. Some noon o'clock games there, as we call them. Chicago Bears will be at Carolina to take on the Panthers. Tampa Bay will be at Cincinnati to take on the Bengals. It'll be New Orleans taking on Detroit Lions. It'll be the Buffalo Bills at Houston to take on the Texans. Baltimore Ravens will be at Indianapolis to take on the Colts. It'll be the Cleveland Browns at Jacksonville to take on the Jaguars. It'll be the Atlanta Falcons at Pittsburgh to take on the Steelers. And also, it'll be New York Jets taking on the Tennessee Titans. Those are your early games, so to speak. The mid-afternoon games, 3:25, it'll be the Arizona Cardinals at Los Angeles to take on the Chargers. It'll also be the Miami Dolphins at Las Vegas to take on the Raiders. Green Bay will be taking on Minnesota, and it'll be Washington, the Commanders, at Philadelphia to take on the Dirty Birds, the Eagles. And Sunday night football, it'll be Dallas Cowboys at New York Giants. And, of course, we cannot talk about NFL football without talking about Monday night football. And check this out. At Kauffman State, Arrowhead, it'll be the Denver Broncos at Kansas City to take on the Chiefs. That's going to be a great game Monday night.
2: Yeah, you know, as I like to call them, the Denver Donkeys is what Donkeys, I like to call them. You know, it's a rival. I mean, a rivalry game to start out. I mean,
1: yes,
2: you get a conference game and you get two pretty good teams. And it's going to be a pretty good measuring stick to see where Patrick Mahomes is at, you know, with the knee recovery. And Denver is a team that's on the rise. And so yes, it'll be an interesting game on Monday night.
1: Yes, they are. It's now 11:06 here at the News Channel Nebraska Scoreboard Show. Stay tuned. Coming up after this short timeout, we'll run through the scores one more time here on the News Channel Nebraska Scoreboard Show.
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0: The 1110 on the News Channel Nebraska Scoreboard Show with Dave Kasbaum, Sondra Edkins, and the real Geo. I've got too many buttons to press over here on the console there, Sondra.
1: It's like
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3: Yes.
0: It really is. Yes, definitely so. Okay. Well, let's do our final check of scores here on the News Channel Nebraska Scoreboard Show. In Class B action tonight, it was Blair getting the win over Plattsmouth by a score of 37-12. Also in Class B, it was Hastings getting the win over Beatrice by a score of 27-14. And the Omaha Skyhawks, they get the win over Platteview tonight by a score of 45-0. In Class C1, it was Nebraska City, the Pioneers. They got the loss tonight as Mount Michael gets the win by a score of 56-7. Sondra?
4: What?
0: Oh, did you have something you were going to talk about in class?
4: Give you a little injury report on one of the players, number 14.
0: Okay.
1: Oh, no.
4: Here's Emmett Adkins. Yeah, he had to sit this one out. He had a shoulder injury this week in drills. He came down on it a little bit too hard. And so he may be out for a few games. Hopefully nothing's torn. They're still waiting to see what's going to happen. So.
0: Well, fortunately, kids are built of unbreakable materials, so it won't be any problem. He'll be back to 100%.
4: They work so hard. They go to practice at 5:30 in the morning and then after school, so it's like, oh, my God, they work so hard, and then to have that happen. But he's a sophomore, so.
0: Yep.
4: He's got time to get back in there, so.
0: All right. Well,
4: wanted to mention that.
0: We will wish Emmett well there. And
4: my grandson.
0: Yeah.
4: Hopefully, I love him.
0: Yeah, absolutely. He'll get back to the game there. Also in Class C1, it was Auburn. Nice win for Auburn tonight as they get the win over Fort Calhoun by a score of 19-7. And as we just heard from head coach Gabe Mites, it was Syracuse, the Rockets, getting the win over Arlington by a score of 39-12. Thank you very much, Coach Mites, for your participation in the program tonight. In Class C2, it was Wilbur Claytonia getting the win over Louisville by a score of 44-8. It was Palmyra getting the win over Schuyler by a score of 53-6. And it was Boone Central in Northeast Nebraska getting the win over Norfolk Catholic by a score of 40-14. Thank you very much to MJ from 94 Rock for his wrap-up of the game there tonight in Class C2. In Class D1 tonight, my Conestoga Cougars get the win over Takema Hermer by a score of 35-20. Nice win there for the Cougars. It was Elmwood Murdoch getting the win over the BDS Eagles tonight by a score of 36-6. We want to thank Tim Hackett, NCN's Tim Hackett, for a wrap-up of that game tonight there. Thank you very much, Tim. Good job. It was Freeman getting the win over Fairbury by a score of 52-14. It was Johnson Brock getting the win over Extra Milligan Friend, otherwise known as EMF, by a score of 32-28. 4-point win there for the Eagles. And it was Tri-County getting the win over Cedar Bluffs by a score of 73-14. In Class D2 action tonight, it was Lord Central Catholic with a big landslide win over Fall City by a score of 50-8. Thank you very much to Trevor Crank for the wrap-up of that game, and good job to Hank Walters as he does the play-by-play tonight. Can you believe that, Kasbaum? He did the play-by-play of that game over on Odo County Country.
1: Yeah, that's awesome.
0: Absolutely. Also in Class D3 tonight, it was Fall City Sacred Heart with their third win of the season as they get the win over Johnson County Central by a score of 38-8. And over here on B103, the Verbitsky brothers, it was Weepwater with a shutout win of Clarkson, the Coyotes, by a score of 22-0. Nice win there for Weeping Water. And finally, in Class D6 tonight, it was Diller Odell getting the win over Giltner by a score of 47-20. We want to thank head coach Chris Sluter of the Diller Odell Griffins for joining us tonight on the Scoreboard Show. It was Dorchester getting the win over Humboldt Taylor Rock Steiner by a score of 67-14. Lewiston gets the win over Grand Island Lutheran by a score of 55-8. It was the Tigers over the Lightning there tonight. And finally, it was McCool Junction getting the win over the Pawnee City Indians by a score of 38-0. Can you believe that, Kasbaum? We're done with week 3 of the high school football season.
1: Yes, and the weather cooperated a lot better tonight than it did last week.
0: And we even got on the air right around 10 o'clock tonight there, so that even worked out better. Yep. All right, it's now 11:14 here on the News Channel Nebraska Scoreboard Show. Stay tuned. Coming up after this final timeout, we'll wrap up the show on today's Best Country, B103.
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0: 11:18 on the News Channel Nebraska Scoreboard Show. So, Kazbaum and Sandra, that's a wrap-up on week three of the NCN Scoreboard Show. I can't believe we're already the third of the way done on the football season.
1: Time flies.
0: Yes, it does. Well, coming up on... Oh, you know what? We need to wish my dad a happy birthday. He celebrated a birthday here on September 9th on Wednesday. And it worked out pretty good there. I think he wouldn't mind to say he's celebrating his 85th birthday on Wednesday. So happy birthday, Dad.
2: Happy birthday.
0: Yes, happy birthday, George.
1: And I believe it was your birthday last weekend, correct?
0: It was. Yeah, it was.
1: So 29th birthday for Gio.
0: That's right. Celebrating my anniversary of my 29th birthday, right? Yes, indeed. So happy birthday, George Blessing Sr. and Murray. Thank you very much. Had a great time. We went up and... he was invited to come to the Porsche Omaha reopening ceremony of the dealership up there in Omaha at 180th and Dodge.
2: Wow.
0: And so we went up there and checked out some interesting Porsche cars. And
2: Did he have his eye on one that he's planning on?
0: You never know. It could very well be. They had some really nice cars up there. Had some nice paint jobs. And folks were really nice to talk to there. My sister and her boyfriend Scott were there as well. So had a great time there. It was a really good time. Yep. All right. Well, coming up on week four of the high school football season on B103, we're going to feature Johnson Brock, the Eagles, at Elmo Murdoch to take on the Knights. That's going to be a great game. And also over on Odo County Country, it'll be Lawrence Central Catholic, the Knights, playing host to the Fall City Sacred Heart Irish. Kazbaum, I think Fall City Sacred Heart is back to their playing form this season there. They're 3-0 right now, so it's going to be a great game with Lawrence Central Catholic next week.
1: Yeah, I think that's a great game to have on the radio next week.
0: Absolutely. Of course, pregame show's right around 6:40, and kickoff is at 7 o'clock unless otherwise promoted. Well, Husker football, the first three homestand, or I should say the three-game homestand continues as the Falcons of Bowling Green visit the comfortable confines of Memorial Stadium in Lincoln tomorrow. Kickoff is set for 6 p.m. tomorrow, and you can catch the pregame show starting at 2 p.m. right here on your season-long home for Nebraska Cornhusker football, today's best country, B103. It's going to be a great game. As we talked about here just a few minutes ago, the Benedictine College Ravens left Peru State last weekend with a 47-6 win over the Bobcats, and now the Cats hit the road for St. Louis to take on the Spartans of Missouri Baptist University tomorrow evening. Kickoff is set for 1 p.m. Or actually, no, I shouldn't say that. It's not 1 p.m. It's 7 p.m. at Spartan Field, and you can follow the Bobcats all season long. It's pscbobcats.com on the web, Peru State Athletics, and on Facebook, and on at pscbobcats on X. Well, the Doan University Tigers are 1-1 after a close 34-21 loss at Dakota Wesleyan last week and continue the road campaign against the Broncos of Morningside University this weekend. Kazbaum, Morningside's always a tough team there in the GPAC.
1: Yeah, they are. They're usually ranked in the top 10 and usually in national title contention every year.
0: Absolutely. Well, the pregame show is set for 12:45 p.m. tomorrow afternoon with a 1 p.m. kickoff. And don't forget to join Sandra Adkins every Sunday morning from 8 a.m. until 12 noon. She has River Country's most reliable weather forecast, great country music, live church services, and a look ahead at what's going on in River Country. Everything you need to round out your weekend. It's Sundays with Sandra Adkins right here on today's best country, B103. And as Kazbaum and I mentioned, coming up, or I should say as of right now, the Peru State College Bobcat volleyball team is 8-3 as they get a nice win tonight, 3-0 over William Penn University. And coming up, they'll be playing tomorrow at Grandview University, and I believe, Kazbaum, that game is at 2 o'clock.
1: Yes, it is at 2 o'clock, and it's in Des Moines, Iowa, so I imagine the girls are probably, they stayed in Des Moines because Oskaloosa is just on the other side of Des Moines. And
0: that's right.
1: Yeah, they play at home on Tuesday against Graceland. I get over and watch them play. This is a fun team to play. I did my first game with them on Tuesday night. They won a 3-1 match against the University of St. Mary of Kansas, and real fun team to watch, and I think they got a good program going down there, and I think they got some good things going for them down there. So if you can, get down to the AWAC and watch them on Tuesday.
0: Absolutely. All right. Well, now it's time to go to our trivia question, and the question we had was, which standout Bowling Green running back and All-American on the 1959 championship team went on to be selected 9th overall in the 1961 NFL draft by the San Francisco 49ers and later had a successful acting career. And Kazbaum, of course, mentioned that kind of stumped him on that one there. Sandra, do you have any guesses?
2: I have no clue. I looked it up on the internet, though.
0: Okay.
2: So I know exactly what he looks like.
0: Surprisingly, Kazbaum, the answer is a guy by the name of Bernie Casey. And you might know him as he played in Bill and Ted's Excellent Adventure in 1989. He played in Never Say Never Again in 1983, Revenge of the Nerds in 1984, and Spies Like Us in 1985, as well as Under Siege in 1992, among many other notable movies and TV shows. So Bernie Casey, a multi-talented individual. Unfortunately, he's no longer with us there, but yes, indeed, he played...
2: I'll have to get that Bill and Ted's Excellent Adventure out and watch it again just to see who this guy is.
0: Yeah, absolutely.
1: I had to look him up on my phone, and I do realize who he is now. So, I had no idea. You stumped us, Gio.
0: There you go. You're welcome. All right. Well, Sandra and Dave, got anything else for the good of the cause here before we take off?
1: It's the Odo Barbecue this weekend, and anybody can make it out to the Odo Barbecue. There's lots of activities going on, and there is actually a poker run. It's called a tractor drive, but they welcome ATVs and all that kind of stuff, and it's put on by Tom Heller, and that's on Sunday. You can register at noon at the Odo Spur, and it's for a good cause. All the money is going to the Syracuse Backpack Program this year for the poker run. So
0: very cool.
2: Okay, I got one.
0: All right, Sandra.
2: Don't forget Popcorn Day down in Hamburg, Iowa. A lot of things going on down there.
0: Very good.
2: Big parade, and you might see someone you know in the parade.
0: There you go. Well, I would be remiss if I didn't mention the Plattsmouth Harvest Festival is going on right now, as a matter of fact. Big, great grand parade goes on tomorrow night there. I think that starts right around the 5 or 6 o'clock mark there. So, Plattsmouth Harvest Festival, a long-running festival here in eastern Nebraska. So, a lot of great events going on here in eastern Nebraska here in the fall.
2: Are you in the parade?
0: You know what?
2: I think your dad?
0: My dad is, strangely enough, yeah. Because he's a past king of harvest of
2: the
0: Harvest Festival.
2: I was trying to think what the title was there.
0: That's right. Yeah, he was the king there a couple years ago there. So.
2: Good.
0: All right. Well, it's now 11:25 on the News Channel Nebraska Scoreboard Show. And you have been listening to the News Channel Nebraska Scoreboard Show. And now for Sandra Adkins, Dave Kasbaum, Mark Verbitsky, Camden Cohn, Trevor Crank, Hank Walters, Tim Hackett, Michael J., Tanya Greiner, your pal Al, Jenny Tahowski, Ben Root, and all of us here at News Channel Nebraska and B103, thank you very much for listening. 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
3: 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Any retransmissions of these broadcasts, whether partial or in their entirety, for commercial or personal use without the express written consent of Flood Communications, Inc. is strictly prohibited. The inside scoop on what's going on with the Husker football team? Would you like to hear what the players are doing to prep for next week's game? How about the team's focus at practice? Then have lunch with us at Valentino's in Nebraska City each Thursday of the football season at noon. As we bring you Big Red Buzz with NCN Senior Sports and Special Series reporter Jake Bartecki. Jake has immersed himself in the Husker sports programs and is trusted by the staff and student athletes in Lincoln, giving him an unsurpassed insight into the teams. He'll pass on what he's soaked up at practices, what he thinks about the upcoming matchup, and take your questions. It's Big Red Buzz each game week on Thursday from noon till 1 at Valentino's in Nebraska City. Thanks to Knapp Roofing, Arbor Bank, Fairway in Nebraska City, Rink Seed, JK Home Improvement Windows and Siding, Legacy Structures, and Premier Bank.
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0: The weather forecast is brought to you by Blue Valley Door, on the web at bluevalleydoor.com. The weather forecast includes for the overnight hours a slight chance of showers and thunderstorms between 2 a.m. and 4 a.m. Partly cloudy skies otherwise with a low of around 67. South winds of 5 to 13 miles per hour with gusts of around 23. For your Saturday kicking off the weekend, slight chance of showers and thunderstorms between 10 a.m. and 1 p.m. Then a chance of showers and thunderstorms after 1 p.m. Mostly sunny skies otherwise tomorrow with a high near 81. North-northeast winds of around 6 to 11 miles per hour with gusts of around 20. For tomorrow night, a 30% chance of showers and thunderstorms mainly after 5 a.m. Increasing clouds with a low of around 61. And for your Sunday Funday, a chance of showers and thunderstorms before 7 a.m., then showers and possibly a thunderstorm between 7 a.m. and 1 p.m., then a chance of showers and thunderstorms after 1 p.m. with a high near 77.

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0: Here's Best Country, B103, music by Thompson Square, and Are You Gonna Kiss Me or Not? And that'll do it for me, the real Geo. Thank you very much for tuning in tonight. I had a great time, and I hope you did too. And stay tuned. Coming your way here at midnight, we've got more great country music for you right here on your radio. But right now, let's get you up to date on what's going on in River Country.
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0: 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Well, Werner Park and Papillion will host the Nebraska 9/11 Memorial Stair Climb on Saturday, September 12th. That would be tomorrow, as we honor those we lost on September 11th in 2001. This marks the 25-year anniversary of the historic tragedy, but we will never forget. Registration begins at 7:30 a.m. on the 12th. That would be tomorrow. Opening ceremony will be at 8:15 a.m., and the climb starts at 8:30 a.m. This event is in association with the National Fallen Firefighters Association. 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
5: Lows around 67 overnight under partly cloudy skies with a slight chance for storms. Winds out of the south 5 to 10 miles per hour. Mainly cloudy skies Saturday. Slight chance of thunderstorms. Highs around 81. Lows around 61. Saturday night. Slight chance of thunderstorms. Upper 70s. Sunday with storms likely. Much warmer Monday with highs in the upper 80s. Chance for storms continues. I'm weatherology meteorologist Laura Lockwood on News Channel Nebraska. Currently, it's 71 degrees.

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7: Partly cloudy overnight with a slight chance of thunderstorms. Lows level off around 67. Winds out of the southwest, 5 to 10 miles per hour. Partly cloudy Saturday, slight chance of thunderstorms, high of 79. Lows around 61. Saturday night, chance for storms. Low 70s, Sunday, with thunderstorms likely. Turning much warmer, Monday, with highs in the upper 80s, storms continue. I'm weatherology meteorologist Laura Lockwood on News Channel Nebraska. Right now, it's 71 degrees.
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9: 30 minutes of continuous country may cause excessive boot tapping and spontaneous singing in traffic. You've been warned. 30 minutes of continuous country starts now on B103.

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1: Partly cloudy overnight with a slight chance of thunderstorms. Lows level off around 67. Winds out of the southwest, 5 to 10 miles per hour. Partly cloudy Saturday, slight chance of thunderstorms. High of 79. Lows around 61. Saturday night, chance for storms. Low 70s, Sunday, with thunderstorms likely. Turning much warmer, Monday, with highs in the upper 80s. Storms continue. I'm weatherology meteorologist Laura Lockwood on News Channel Nebraska. Currently 70.

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5: Mainly cloudy skies expected overnight with a slight chance of thunderstorms. Lows around 67. Winds out of the southwest, 5 to 10 miles per hour. Slight chance for storms again, Saturday, 79. Chance for storms, Saturday night, lows dip down to about 61, partly cloudy. Low 70s, Sunday, with thunderstorms likely. Much warmer, Monday, with highs in the upper 80s. Storms continue. I'm weatherology meteorologist Laura Lockwood on News Channel Nebraska. Right now, it's 70 degrees.
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2: Hey, what's up, y'all? This is Kelly Clarkson. Thank you so much. It seems so minimal to just say thank you, but I mean, it is the biggest sacrifice that you're doing for all of us, and we really appreciate it, and we all don't say thank you enough, and I'm sorry for that. We need more than just one holiday to celebrate y'all. We should be saying thank you every day, and we really appreciate your sacrifice, not just for you, but also for your wives, your husbands, your kids, your family that miss you when you're abroad. But please know that we all are thinking about you. We all are so thankful. And you were leaving the most amazing footprints behind on this planet.
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Mainly cloudy skies expected overnight with a slight chance of thunderstorms. Lows around 67. Winds out of the southwest, 5 to 10 miles per hour. Slight chance for storms again, Saturday, 79. Chance for storms, Saturday night, lows dip down to about 61, partly cloudy. Low 70s, Sunday, with thunderstorms likely. Much warmer, Monday, with highs in the upper 80s, storms continue. I'm weatherology meteorologist Laura Lockwood on News Channel Nebraska. Currently, it's 76 degrees.

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3: Lows around 67 overnight under mainly cloudy skies. Winds out of the southwest around 5 miles per hour. Slight chance of thunderstorms Saturday. Highs level off around 79. A blend of clouds and sun. Chance of thunderstorms Saturday night. Lows around 61. Partly cloudy. Low 70s Sunday with storms likely. Turning much warmer Monday with highs in the upper 80s. Chance for storms continues. I'm weatherology meteorologist Laura Lockwood on News Channel Nebraska. Currently 74.
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6: Lows around 67 overnight under mainly cloudy skies. Winds out of the southwest around 5 miles per hour. Slight chance of thunderstorms Saturday. Highs level off around 79. A blend of clouds and sun. Chance of thunderstorms Saturday night, lows around 61, partly cloudy. Low 70s Sunday, with storms likely. Turning much warmer Monday, with highs in the upper 80s. Chance for storms continues. I'm weatherology meteorologist Laura Lockwood on News Channel Nebraska. Right now, 70.

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5: Lows around 67 overnight under mainly cloudy skies. Winds out of the southwest around 5 miles per hour. Slight chance of thunderstorms Saturday. Highs level off around 79. A blend of clouds and sun. Chance of thunderstorms Saturday night. Lows around 61. Partly cloudy. Low 70s Sunday with storms likely. Turning much warmer Monday with highs in the upper 80s. Chance for storms continues. I'm weatherology meteorologist Laura Lockwood on News Channel Nebraska. Right now, 70.
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3: Slight chance for storms today, otherwise a mix of clouds and sun. Daytime highs approaching 79. Northerly winds 8 to 15 miles per hour. Partly cloudy skies tonight. Chance of thunderstorms, lows level off around 61. Chance of thunderstorms tomorrow, highs around 72, overcast. 89 Monday, with a chance for storms, 74 Tuesday, chance for storms continues. I'm weatherology meteorologist Laura Lockwood on News Channel Nebraska. Currently, it's 67 degrees.

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5: Slight chance for storms today. Otherwise, a mix of clouds and sun. Daytime highs approaching 79. Northerly winds 8 to 15 miles per hour. Partly cloudy skies tonight. Chance of thunderstorms. Lows of a low around 61. Chance of thunderstorms tomorrow. Highs around 72. Overcast. 89 Monday with a chance for storms. 74 Tuesday. Chance for storms continues. I'm weatherology meteorologist Laura Lockwood on News Channel Nebraska. Currently 66.
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0: 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News Channel Nebraska is not responsible for lost or delayed mail, telephone failures, or for email system malfunctions causing a contestant to lose a chance to participate. Employees of News Channel Nebraska and their immediate family members are not eligible to win. Winners are responsible for any and all taxes associated with winning the prize. Management will have sole discretion to decide any questions concerning the interpretation of rules governing the promotion and the administration of the promotion, and such decisions shall be final. News Channel Nebraska reserves a right to reject any incomplete or confusing guess and any guess not submitted in accordance with promotion rules. Participants will not have any expectation of privacy concerning the information submitted or the announcement of winners. Prizes will be held for a minimum of 60 days for their winner, and after that time, News Channel Nebraska has a right to redistribute those prize items. Thank you for taking part in our contest and for listening to today's Best Country B103 and Odo County Country.
1: The USDA has adjusted its expectations for 2026 corn and soybean production. I'm John Perkins with a Brownfield Market Update. Stein's devotion to innovation means you can count on them to provide you the best products, get you higher yields and more profitability. Stein has yield. Live life your way with Stein. Rich Nelson, chief strategist at Allendale, tells Brownfield that if there was a big surprise in this round of numbers for corn and soybeans, it was the lack of acreage adjustments in September.
2: In terms of numbers, we've been kind of bracing ourselves after last year's large surprises. And keep in mind, on that August report, we also saw a little surprising numbers for corn and soybeans as well. For this one, numbers were relatively minimal. In fact, on the soybean side, we saw just a 100,000-acre increase total for soybean plantings and harvested, not getting the trade's interest there. In fact, for the discussion on corn, a very minor decrease, the same type of story. So on the positive side, perhaps we don't have any further acreage changes of really any substance until perhaps that January summary report.
1: And for the current yield estimates on corn and soybeans, Nelson says,
2: certainly was right. I think, despite the fact we had a crop tour give us some very dramatically lower than expected numbers, most of the trade probably was narrowed around in this idea of a minor decline. Keep in mind, as far as corn yields, we are 2.5% below USD starting trend. Given our weather story, we more or less agree with that. And for the discussion on soybeans, in fact, we're just 0.1% off a trend. So we're more or less in line with that view as well.
1: And according to Nelson, going forward,
2: there is still further adjustments up ahead. And certainly from now until through the January report, we will see some numbers change. Typically on the corn side, it ranges from 1 to 4 bushels. Numbers on the soybean side, typically we see about a 1 to 2 bushel change from here into January. For our personal view, we would expect just a minimal decline still ahead on the corn numbers, but really nothing that gets the balance sheet excited. So we do think that the yield story mostly figured out at this point.
1: The USDA's next round of supply, demand, and production estimates is out on October 9th. Now, if you're full of cash livestock, here's Megan Grebner. Megan?
3: Thanks, John. It was a very slow week for direct cash cattle business. Dress deals in the north range from $345 to $355, which is steady to $10 higher than the prior week's weighted average basis, but most of the deals were marked at $350. That's $5 to $6 higher. Southern live trade hadn't been reported through the end of the day Friday. Tony Hancock with the Missouri Department of Agriculture says it was a slow week at sale barns throughout his state.
4: Not only did we have a lot of sales take off Monday, but we had a lot of sales take off even the later days in the week so they could observe the holiday as well. And the heat finally broke here and we're starting to see some moisture. We only had about 4,000 heads scattered around the state this week. So not really a good test of the market, especially when you look at the light receipts we've had the last few weeks. That being said, we did see a few drafts, no real big drafts, but we saw a few drafts of calves show up, a few yearlings that had some good health programs. And there's no denying the market definitely had some firmness this week. We had a few 6 weights back over $4 and some 5 weights on the light side back up 5 1/4 or so. So the market definitely had some firmness this week. Buyers, of course, very picky right now. We expect that to only get worse as we get in the next few weeks and into October with the weather swings. But it's nice to see that the cattle market may possibly have found a bottom.
3: He tells Brownfield drought conditions continue to be a big concern.
4: You know, the drought monitor finally starting to reflect what we've been being told and seeing in the southern corners of the state. There's some areas down there extremely dry. And other than a few pop-out showers, most of the areas south of I-44 along and south of it did miss out on most of the rain this week. And those are the areas that need it the worst.
3: Thanks, Tony. According to the USDA's weekly feeder pig report, early wean pigs were mostly $1 to $5 lower. Feeder pigs were steady to weak. The trade was moderate to active, and there was light to moderate demand for moderate to heavy offerings. The weighted average for early wean pigs was $37.69, and the weighted average for all feeder pigs was $56.05. With John Perkins, I'm Megan Grebner for Brownfield.
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9: Slight chance for storms today, otherwise a mix of clouds and sun. Daytime high is approaching 79. Northerly winds 8 to 15 miles per hour. Partly cloudy skies tonight. Chance of thunderstorms, lows of a low around 61. Chance of thunderstorms tomorrow, highs around 72. Overcast 89 Monday with a chance for storms, 74 Tuesday. Chance for storms continues. I'm weatherology meteorologist Laura Lockwood on News Channel Nebraska. Currently 66.

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4: News Channel Nebraska AccuWeather.
5: Slight chance for storms today, otherwise a mix of clouds and sun. Daytime highs approaching 79. Northerly winds 8 to 15 miles per hour. Partly cloudy skies tonight. Chance of thunderstorms, lows level off around 61. Chance of thunderstorms tomorrow, highs around 72. Overcast 89 Monday with a chance for storms, 74 Tuesday. Chance for storms continues. I'm weatherology meteorologist Laura Lockwood on News Channel Nebraska. Currently 66.

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3: News. I'm Pam Huso. A major pipeline in Saudi Arabia has been shut down after an attack by Houthi rebels. This as a U.S. military official details the devastation caused by an Iranian attack on a U.S. base in the region.
4: Acting Navy Secretary Hung Cao discussing the extent of damage to the naval support activity Bahrain, telling the Epoch Times, quote, "They blew the hell out of Bahrain."
3: Fox's Christine Goodwin, remembering 9/11.
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3: 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He is now in Ireland for talks with the president. 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

0: outgoing and a crazy voice. And yeah, I was just humming in a corner by myself, and she yanked me up and told me I had to sing in front of the teachers. And I had like a little solo that I ended up having to do.
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14: Slight chance for storms today. Otherwise, a mix of clouds and sun. Daytime highs approaching 79. Northerly winds 8 to 15 miles per hour. Partly cloudy skies tonight. Chance of thunderstorms. Lows level off around 61. Chance of thunderstorms tomorrow. Highs around 72. Overcast. 89 Monday with a chance for storms. 74 Tuesday. Chance for storms continues. I'm weatherology meteorologist Laura Lockwood on News Channel Nebraska. Currently 66.
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0: Rascal Flatts, Fast Cars and Freedom, and ACC Extra on American Country Countdown. Ryan here, hanging with Kane Brown this weekend on the show.
1: It ain't talking about girls, but I got a woman. Yeah, I got a woman right here in my hands.
0: Kane, a few minutes ago, you were talking about how you and Lauren Elena first met. You were in middle school. You were in choir. You were the new kid in class. You were humming over in the corner. Lauren heard you and said, you really ought to be singing in front of the teacher. And as Lauren tells the story, the teacher made you sing in front of the class. Do you remember the song that you sang?
2: Yeah, I can only imagine.
0: Yes. It's just wild to me to think about how that all started for both of you. You guys met in middle school. You've gone on to have these really successful country careers. And now your kids are growing up together. Do you ever think about that? Like, sit and think about the journeys that you both have had?
2: Yeah. Like, I've been telling everybody, she's kind of what got me here. You know, I rooted for her on American Idol, and she's, you know, what showed me that she could make it out of that small town, and that I could, and or anybody could, really, if they put their mind to it. And I watched her. They brought her back in town for a parade. I remember I moved schools halfway through the year, and so I went back down and made sure that I saw the parade, and just kind of followed her career. Was hoping she was going to win, and was telling everybody about her. And I remember messaging her while I was doing my thing on social media, and we caught up on social media, and then I told her I was moving to Nashville. And so we caught up and got lunch, and then I wrote the song What Ifs. I was in the writing room with Jordan Schmidt and them, and I said, hey, do you care if I have my friend come over and sing on this? It's another female artist. And they're like, yeah, sure. And then Lauren walks in. They're like, you didn't tell us your friend was Lauren Elena. And so, yeah, then the rest was history.
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5: Hey, what's up, y'all? This is Kelly Clarkson. Thank you so much. It seems so minimal to just say thank you, but I mean, it is the biggest sacrifice that you're doing for all of us, and we really appreciate it, and we all don't say thank you enough, and I'm sorry for that. We need more than just one holiday to celebrate y'all. We should be saying thank you every day, and we really appreciate your sacrifice, not just for you, but also for your wives, your husbands, your kids, your family that miss you when you're abroad. But please know that we all are thinking about you. We all are so thankful, and you are leaving the most amazing footprints behind on this planet.

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0: Yeah, because I cannot.
1: Yes. Is that Caitlin teaching them at home, or you have someone
0: No,
1: come in?
0: Yeah, we have a teacher. We've tried it with us. They just won't pay attention. But we have their little desk in a room, and another, like, an actual teacher comes in. They stay in there, and they actually learn. The homework sessions are terrible. So
1: have they figured out that Dad's famous yet or not?
0: Kingsley, yes. Cody, I don't think has yet.
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6: 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Employees of News Channel Nebraska and their immediate family members are not eligible to win. Winners are responsible for any and all taxes associated with winning the prize. Management will have sole discretion to decide any questions concerning the interpretation of rules governing the promotion and the administration of the promotion, and such decisions shall be final. News Channel Nebraska reserves a right to reject any incomplete or confusing guess and any guess not submitted in accordance with promotion rules. Participants will not have any expectation of privacy concerning the information submitted or the announcement of winners. Prizes will be held for a minimum of 60 days for their winner, and after that time, News Channel Nebraska has a right to redistribute those prize items. 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
9: Slight chance for storms today. Otherwise, sunshine mixed with clouds at times. Daytime highs approaching 79. North winds 8 to 15 miles per hour. Partly cloudy skies tonight. Slight chance of thunderstorms, 61. Overcast skies tomorrow. Chance for storms. High temperatures reach up to 72. Upper 80s Monday, mid-70s by Tuesday. I'm weatherology meteorologist Laura Lockwood on News Channel Nebraska. Right now, it's 67 degrees.
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0: with the King, King George Strait. Write this down. An ACC Extra on American Country Countdown. It's Ryan Fox with all the hits and the stars, coast to coast and around the world. And even though George isn't doing it full time, he will be a part of a big weekend featuring some country heavy hitters next year. George, along with Jason Aldean, Brooks and Dunn, Zach Topp, and John Party, will all take the stage at the Boots in the Park Fest in Albuquerque, New Mexico, May 14th through the 16th. 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

0: That song is now the longest running number one non-holiday song in the history of Billboard's Hot 100 chart. It's all genre. Amazing run for Ella Langley. It's Choosin' Texas on American Country Countdown. It's Ryan Fox. And over the past few weeks, we've highlighted different artists covering that song, from Matthew McConaughey to Thomas Rhett to Niall Horan. But who better to cover it than one of the song's co-writers, Miranda Lambert. Love that. Miranda playing that song is part of a free show for our service members at Naval Station Norfolk, Virginia. Thank you so much for doing that, Miranda. And if you're currently serving on bases around the world and ships at sea, listening to us on American Forces Radio, thank you for your service. 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
1: 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Number 17.

say so. Dan and Shay, Say So, number 17 on American Country Countdown. It's Ryan, and Riley Green is doing something he's never done before. He talks about it after an ACC Next track, New and Now, from Tucker Wetmore. It's Who Told You That? American Country Countdown. I'm a

0: Think as you're drunk, up two spots to number 16 on American Country Countdown. That is Riley Green. It's Ryan Fox. And Riley is following in the footsteps of other big-time country stars like Reba and Blake Shelton, joining the cast of the new season of The Voice. Here he sits down with fellow coaches Adam Levine, Kelly Clarkson, and Queen Latifah to talk about this big opportunity in front of him.
1: When it became a conversation that I might potentially be able to be a coach on the show, it's kind of hard for me to comprehend because y'all all seem really famous to me.
2: I think you're super famous.
1: Well, yeah. I mean, I've been listening to y'all for so long, and I'm watching y'all on the show. It's crazy that this has all kind of come together, and thinking about it now, I don't know that I could have picked a better group. Like, it's nice that we got
2: good
1: people
2: answer.
1: That know what they're doing, and then we got two that don't, but I've seen her host and the personality she has, and I kind of feel like I can just kind of kick back and relax.
0: Yeah. Can't wait. The Voice with coaches Riley Green, Queen Latifah, Kelly Clarkson, and OG Adam Levine premieres September 21st on NBC.
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16: President Trump is weighing in on the escalating trade war with Canada.
17: The United States has been ripped off for 50 years by Canada. We don't need their product, and they need our product. They do all of their business almost with us, and we do very little with them.
16: The president speaking from Dublin, Ireland, where he met with his Irish counterpart. An arrest in Mississippi following the death of Tasia Fortune. The mother of four was found hanging from a tree behind a vacant house in Jackson.
18: This case remains active, and additional arrests will be pending as our investigators continue to follow the evidence wherever it leads.
16: Police Chief Rochelle Brackney, Jacques Ratliff has been taken into custody. Autopsy results still pending. 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
0: 2 hours down, 2 hours to go. This is the number one country music countdown in the world. American Country Countdown. I'm Ryan Fox from the ACC O'Reilly Auto Parts Studio, and there's a couple things that have changed as of late with our guest this weekend, Kane Brown. Have you noticed? We delve deeper with the country A-lister here in the next 15 minutes, plus learn how Reba is paying it forward. Meanwhile, Zach Topp spending the weekend in Tahoe playing the Lake Tahoe Amphitheater, and he's playing right now on American Country Countdown. This is South of Sanity. Number

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1: That hit number one here in our countdown in March of 2024. Our guest this weekend, Kane Brown and Marshmello, Miles on It on ACC. Ryan here with Kane, and you've described this as your new era. I know you're working on new music right now, which we're excited to hear. What would you say is the biggest difference between Kane now and the Kane Brown of the Heaven era?
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1: And that's, sounds good to me.
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6: Partly cloudy today with a slight chance of thunderstorms. Highs around 79. Winds out of the north, 8 to 15 miles per hour. Partly cloudy skies tonight. Slight chance of thunderstorms. Lows level off around 61. Chance for storms tomorrow. High temperatures reach up to 72. Cloudy skies expected. Chance of thunderstorms Monday and Tuesday. Upper 80s Monday, mid 70s by Tuesday. I'm weatherology meteorologist Laura Lockwood on News Channel Nebraska. Currently 66.
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0: 13, Lake Shelton. Boys around here on American Country Countdown. You got Ryan Fox hanging out here this weekend with Kane Brown. And Kane has given up some things in his life as of late. Kane, there's that line in that song, chew tobacco spit. You've given up nicotine, but you've also cut back on drinking. You're just getting healthier overall, which I think is fantastic. But what would you say is harder, quitting those things or turning down late night fast food runs?
1: Oh, fast food. I don't eat fast food. That's easy.
0: Oh, you don't? Okay.
1: No. But I will say the nicotine thing, I don't even think it's necessarily the nicotine. It might have done something because I was pretty angry for a certain time. But it was more of the, was it the mouth asphyxiation or whatever they call it? I think that was more what it was. Because, like, I still, like, I don't dip or anything. But, like, I still, like, need to chew gum or something like that. So,
0: right.
1: It's almost like a tick.
0: Yep. Yeah. Yep. Just get so used to it. Yeah.
1: Yeah.
0: Who's the last artist or famous person that made you feel starstruck, Kane Brown?
1: Made me feel starstruck? Mm-hmm. I was playing the Wynn, playing golf at the Wynn, and I see this very tall guy at the next fairway in front of me, and it was LeBron James, and didn't say hey, didn't get a picture, didn't wave, didn't do nothing, but I was just like, yo, it's cool that I'm within 150 yards of this guy.
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0: See Extra, the Fireman. Hard to believe that song didn't reach number one, but it did crack the top five back in 1985 right here on American Country Countdown. Great song and the perfect setup for what we're about to do right now.
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0: You got Ryan. And when I came across this survey, I knew I had to share it with you. Recently, it was asked of women, which male professions do you like to fantasize about the most? 20% of women fantasize about going out with a high-powered businessman. 17% of you like your cowboys. 16% picked rock stars. Another 16% opted for athletes. While 12% of women in this new survey desired firefighters and policemen. I don't see radio DJs on this list. 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

0: ACC number one from 2010. 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Reba on American Country Countdown. It's Ryan. And thanks so much for turning on the radio this weekend to hang with us. Speaking of Reba, have you heard about this? She recently opened up to Cowboys and Indians magazine to share something she's doing at her Reba's Place restaurant in Atoka, Oklahoma. Check this out.
1: A while back, a friend of mine, he emailed me. He said, I was up here in Ohio at my favorite restaurant, and I saw on the bulletin board, and they had a little piece of paper. If you know somebody that can't afford a meal, take this piece of paper and let us know. And no questions asked, they can come in and have a free meal. So I told Chef Curtis about it. And so we started that program here. If anybody wants to donate to the Pay It Forward program, somebody needs a meal, it's already paid for. And so he went one step forward. There is a company called GoBelly that you can get on their website and order food from all over the country. And Reba's Place is one of the restaurants. And so you can get on their website and you can order your food. And then they let Chef know and they have it all ready to ship out. So we started doing that before Christmas. And Chef Curtis took it a step forward. He got with the churches here in Atoka and said, do you have any families that need a little help during Christmas time? And so they boxed up 150 boxes of Christmas dinner. And one of the preachers told Chef Curtis that a woman told him that her children had never had Christmas dinner. Wow. Chef said, that's why we get in this business, to give back. How about that?
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17: I'm Paul Stevens. President Trump in Ireland for talks about trade and economic concerns.
18: We heard the president wrap up those remarks at the U.S. ambassador's residence and really speaking to a multitude of different topics, especially trade tensions and the relationship between the U.S. and Ireland.
17: Fox says Alex Hogan in Dublin. Mr. Trump set to watch some of the Irish Open golf tournament on a course that he owns, of course, off the Atlantic coast. A man is arrested in Jackson, Mississippi in the hanging death of a young black mother of four. The suspect ID'd as Jacques Ratliff.
19: Our investigators will continue to examine the evidence, follow leads, continue to conduct interviews,
8: pursuing any additional information.
17: Jackson Police Chief Rochelle Brackney, the 29-year-old victim, Taisha Fortune, found dead August 3rd, hanging in the backyard of a property in Jackson. 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
0: Luke Albert Combs has had the number one song here on American Country Countdown for two straight weeks. Can he hold off Taylor Swift, Stella Lefty, and Kane Brown to do it for 3 weeks in a row? We'll find out this hour from the ACC O'Reilly Auto Parts Studio. It's Ryan Fox. And speaking of Kane Brown, he is hanging with us on the show this weekend. More with Kane right here in the next 15 minutes. First, though, moving up two spots this weekend, Morgan Wallen. Been by now. ACC.
2: Number.

0: having so much fun with Kane Brown on the show this weekend. Buddy, you have made a career out of reinventing yourself over the years. What's one thing 5 years from now people might be surprised to see Kane Brown doing outside of music?
1: Be surprised? I don't know. Right. I would say probably write a movie.
0: Nice.
1: Direct a movie. Something
0: maybe
1: like
0: about
1: that.
0: Your life.
1: I don't know. Maybe.
0: I'd watch a movie about Kane Brown. Who would play you in this movie?
1: I don't know. Hopefully a nice 6'2", dark, handsome man.
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6: Partly cloudy today with a slight chance of thunderstorms. Highs around 79. Winds out of the north, 8 to 15 miles per hour. Partly cloudy skies tonight. Slight chance of thunderstorms. Lows level off around 61. Chance for storms tomorrow. High temperatures reach up to 72. Cloudy skies expected. Chance of thunderstorms Monday and Tuesday. Upper 80s Monday, mid-70s by Tuesday. I'm weatherology meteorologist Laura Lockwood on News Channel Nebraska. Currently 65.
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0: Ryan. It's played again on American Country Countdown. It's Ryan Fox. By the way, Luke Bryan is our special guest here on ACC next weekend. You don't want to miss it. We'll talk all about his new album, Signs. And as Luke recently shared, not only is he about embracing his new album, but also just embracing new talent.
1: The album has just been a fun thing to, as long as I live, I will try to write a few. I will always try to write a few, but I will always lean on the new young talent that's out there showing up every day, living their experiences, putting pen to pad. And I'm so blessed that I still get to do my career at a high level. As long as it feels like it's at a high level, I will continue to try to operate at a high level. If I ever look like that guy that I'm looking at myself and I'm like, you are not at a high level right now, I will try to retire at a high level.
2: He's counting them down for you.
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4: 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News Channel Nebraska is not responsible for lost or delayed mail, telephone failures, or for email system malfunctions causing a contestant to lose a chance to participate. Employees of News Channel Nebraska and their immediate family members are not eligible to win. Winners are responsible for any and all taxes associated with winning the prize. Management will have sole discretion to decide any questions concerning the interpretation of rules governing the promotion and the administration of the promotion, and such decision shall be final. News Channel Nebraska reserves a right to reject any incomplete or confusing guess and any guess not submitted in accordance with promotion rules. Participants will not have any expectation of privacy concerning the information submitted or the announcement of winners. Prizes will be held for a minimum of 60 days for their winner, and after that time, News Channel Nebraska has a right to redistribute those prize items. 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
5: Hannah complained of a headache. It was a rhabdomyosarcoma. Within a few days, Hannah was in treatment because we were told that the tumor was very aggressive. And it very quickly became clear that St. Jude was the ultimate place to be. So we've essentially put our lives in South Africa on hold. Incredibly blessed to be here. 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

0: Toby Keith, courtesy of the Red, White, and Blue, as we remember the 25th anniversary of the September 11th terrorist attacks, September 11th, 2001, on American Country Countdown. I'm Ryan Fox, and Toby, of course, is no longer with us, sadly, but that song lives on, and before he passed away, Toby revealed how that song came about.
1: So I was playing on a fantasy football team, and I had this sheet that I had to fill out. It was laying there in my gym, and I flipped it over, and in 25 minutes or something, I wrote the lyric down to Courtesy of Red, White, and Blue, and I knew it would be polarizing. I knew it would be a lightning rod, and I prayed about it, but end of the day, it was a battle cry for our guys to go win and get back home safely and go do what Americans really do.
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3: Jake has immersed himself in the Husker sports programs and is trusted by the staff and student athletes in Lincoln, giving him an unsurpassed insight into the teams. 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It's Big Red Buzz each game week on Thursday from noon till 1 at Valentino's in Nebraska City. 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

0: number three song in America this weekend from our guest, this with his Kane Brown, that is Woman, American Country Countdown. It's Ryan, and Kane, congratulations on that song.
1: Thank you.
0: Obviously, you're not surprised with this song doing so well. It's a hit.
1: No, man, I'm always surprised and excited, man. I never take it for granted.
0: Well, you live in a house with three women. You have your two daughters and your lovely wife, Caitlin. What has living in that home taught you about women?
1: They're always right. They're smarter than you.
0: Mm-hmm.
1: And just do what they say.
0: Right. Everything will be fine.
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0: Taylor Swift could be doing something she hasn't done in a while here at ACC. Let's have a number one song. This one certainly has the firepower, though. It has worked up the charts very quickly. So just outside the top spot, though, this weekend. Taylor, I knew it. I knew you. American Country Countdown.
8: Number two.

That's Kenny Chesney with Carry On. My name's Tanya, and I'm excited to be here with you guys live in the Hive on this spectacular Saturday. What a gorgeous morning it has been already, and I'm sure the rest of the day will not disappoint. Hey, we got all kinds of reasons to celebrate today. We have a big winner yesterday. If you have not been tuning in yesterday, or especially during the morning or on our Facebook page, you're going to want to go back and check out what's been going on. We gave away the biggest prize in B103 history. We'll talk more about that later on. Right now, let's keep the music moving with Tim McGraw's Down on the Farm. 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

Our how far will it mow drive is over. Ben buzzed around Nebraska City on a beautiful 61-inch Bad Boy Rebel riding mower yesterday for 18.8 miles before it ran out of gas. If you followed us on our Facebook page, you'll see, and you can always go back and watch, we had six people tie for the closest guess at 19 miles. The lucky winner, Trevor Chaney. Congratulations to Trevor, and thank you to all of our loyal River Countryans who entered a guess on just how far they thought it would mow. Thanks again to No Limit Power, Arbor Day Farm, Larson Motors, Goody Home Realty, Pleasant View in Rockport, and Sherman Station in Humboldt for helping us give away the biggest prize in B103 history. Now, River Country, stay tuned. Coming up, we're going to have a check of your news and your weather. Right now, more of today's best country music. Here's Jelly Roll.

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1: Cattle futures were higher Friday. Hogs, corn, and soybeans finished lower. I'm John Perkins with a Brown Field Market Update. When it comes to short-stature corn, it all started with Stein. For decades, they've been focused on unique hybrids that deliver top yields. Stein invented short-stature corn, then they perfected it. Stein has yield. Soybeans are sharply lower on profit-taking, technical selling, and a big decline in crude oil. USDA raised production and yield, but they did lower ending stocks and export demand expectations. Weekly new crop export sales were strong at nearly 97 million bushels, most of that to China. November beans are down 35 and three quarters at 1296 and a half. January was 35 and a quarter lower at 1312. October bean meal was down 380 at 346.80. October bean oil was 222 lower at 6919. Corn was relatively modestly lower. Yield and production projections were down on the month after the hot, dry finish in some key growing areas. That did help pull new crop ending stocks lower. December corn was down 3.5 at 530 and a quarter. March corn was 3.75 lower at 545 and a half. And wheat was lower. Export sales are a marketing year low, partially due to high prices. The trade continues to monitor the Black Sea slowdown. The USDA left new crop U.S. ending stocks for wheat unchanged. December Chicago was 16 lower at 725 and a quarter. December Kansas City was down 20 and a quarter at 798 and a half. December Minneapolis was 17 and a half lower at 745. Live and feeder cattle were sharply higher ahead of direct trade, with feeders taking the lead on that decline in corn. October live is up 185 at 219.67. December was 262 higher at 222.22. October feeders are up 495 at 332.50. And hogs were lower, pressured by inconsistent wholesale demand and profit-taking. October lean was down $1.62 at $81.52. December hogs were $1.65 lower at $72.70. Megan Grebner has your full look at the cash livestock markets after this.
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6: 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Packers just didn't seem in any big hurry to do business. Heading into the end of the week, bids had been floated at $224 live and $342 to $350 dressed. All were passed. Asking prices hadn't resurfaced. Box beef closed mixed with light and moderate demand for moderate offerings. Choice down $243 at $375.94. Select was $1.07 higher at $353.13. Estimated cattle slaughter was 106,000 head. Cash hogs closed lower with just a handful of negotiated purchases. Barrows and gilts at the National Daily Direct were down $1.48 with a weighted average of $85.38. The Western Corn Belt was $3.15 lower with a weighted average of $83.71. Pork values closed lower, down $2.01 at $89.80. Bellies had dropped nearly $10 on Friday, and estimated hog slaughter was 486,000 head. I'm Megan Grebner, Brownfield Ag News.
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0: One is to continually recognize the lives of the innocent people that were lost, people that were just going about their business, to continue to recognize the heroism of our first responders that lost their lives trying to save others that day, the heroism of those passengers on the Pennsylvania flight, and then also on September 12th, how we came together as a nation, and we knew we'd been hit, but we weren't down, and that we had resolve, and we showed our resolve to keep our country going and to keep our free, independent way of life going forward. Like I tried to convey this morning, it's been a year of celebration, but now we come to this anniversary, and it's a day of remembrance, it's a day of reflection, day of sorrow, grief, mourning, but also of optimism.
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3: Checking in on your forecast for today. Continue to have a little chance of showers here and there around River Country. Otherwise, partly sunny, a high near 79 degrees. Tonight, a low of 61. Sunday brings showers and thunderstorms with a high near 72. Chance of precipitation tomorrow, about twice as much as today. We're looking at about 80% chance for your Sunday with new rainfall amounts up to about a quarter of an inch, which I think it was a half an inch yesterday. So I guess a less chance? I don't know. But a high of 72 tomorrow and a low of 60. And then on Monday, 30% chance of showers with a high of 89 and a low of 66. Tuesday, high of 74, low of 61. Wednesday, looking at a high around 77. Thursday and Friday, also between 75, 77 degrees. So looking forward to being back into the 70 weather and also looking forward to getting you back to the music. Here's a No Talk Troll play on today's Best Country, B103.

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0: checking in on what's happening around River Country. Today's the day. You still got time to enjoy it. It started at 10 and goes till 4. It's Saturday with a Soldier, and it's hosted by the Missouri River Basin Lewis and Clark Visitor Center, and it happens the second Saturday of the month through October. The Living History Corps gives live demos and tells stories of daily life on the expedition. 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And again, that's happening right now, today, from 10 a.m. to 4 p.m., so head on out over there. 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This community notebook is being brought to you by Nebraska City Utilities, reminding you to visit them at NebraskaCityUtilities.com to learn more about how you can earn up to $300 in rebates by switching to natural gas appliances. 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

National Weather Service in Omaha has issued a severe thunderstorm warning for western Pawnee County in southeastern Nebraska, central Gage County in southeastern Nebraska, until 11:45 a.m. At 10:53 a.m., a severe thunderstorm was located 3 miles east of Beatrice, moving southeast at 35 miles per hour. Expected hazards include quarter-size hail. This is a radar-indicated threat. Impact, damage to vehicles is expected. This severe thunderstorm will be near Holmesville around 11 a.m. Virginia around 11:05 a.m. Other locations in the path of the severe thunderstorm include Burchard. For your protection, move to an interior room on the lowest floor of a building. Repeating, a severe thunderstorm warning has been issued until 11:45 a.m. for the following counties in Nebraska, Gage and Pawnee.

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From my head down to my boots, I don't do it for the money. There's bills that I can't pay.

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1: I'm weatherology meteorologist Derek Height with a significant weather update. A severe thunderstorm warning has been issued for portions of Gage and Pawnee counties until 11:45 a.m. this morning. The immediate threat with this storm will be quarter-size hail as it moves southeast at about 35 miles an hour. For your safety, stay inside and away from windows until the storm passes. Large hail can easily shatter glass, causing injury. If you're caught outside, take shelter in a sturdy building or a hardtop car. Take shelter now. Again, a severe thunderstorm warning continues for Gage and Pawnee counties until 11:45 a.m. this morning. Remember, this storm has the potential for hail the size of quarters. Stay tuned for additional updates. I'm meteorologist Derek Height.

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1: I'm weatherology meteorologist Derek Height with a significant weather update. A severe thunderstorm warning has been issued for portions of Gage and Pawnee counties until 11:45 a.m. this morning. The immediate threat with this storm will be quarter-size hail as it moves southeast at about 35 miles an hour. For your safety, stay inside and away from windows until the storm passes. Large hail can easily shatter glass, causing injury. If you're caught outside, take shelter in a sturdy building or a hard-top car. Take shelter now. Again, a severe thunderstorm warning continues for Gage and Pawnee counties until 11:45 a.m. this morning. Remember, this storm...

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1: Navigating changes to SNAP. Hello, I'm Megan Grebner with Healthy Living on Brownfield. Members of both rural and urban communities continue to navigate the changes to the Supplemental Nutrition Assistance Program that were made in the One Big Beautiful Bill. Dr. Shelley Suttles is an ag economist with the Indianapolis Office of Public Health and Safety. She tells Brownfield the changes have had far-reaching impacts.
2: There have been a variety of changes regarding work requirements. So previously, veterans, individuals who were unhoused, parents taking care of adult children with a disability received a work requirement exemption. That is no longer the case. And so we are hearing in Indianapolis that veterans are receiving letters that they don't quite understand saying they're going to be removed from SNAP eligibility. So that has been a challenge. I know there's a variety of different things around data reporting for immigrant, SNAP applicants or folks who may have an immigrant part of their household, but not necessarily a part of their SNAP application. And so just navigating all of these changes at once and providing clarity on them.
1: Suttle says food inflation is also creating additional challenges when it comes to food insecurity in communities around the country. I'm Megan Grebner with Healthy Living on Brownfield.
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0: 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Looking at a high of 79 degrees today, a low of 61 tonight. We continue to have a chance of rain throughout the weekend, an increase of chance tomorrow. 80% chance for your Sunday with a high of 72, a low of 60. Monday, a high of 89 with a 30% chance of precipitation. An increase of rain expected for your Monday evening with a low of 66 as we go into Tuesday. And that rain should continue into Tuesday morning. And then reaching a high of 74 on Tuesday, a low of 61. Wednesday, 77 for your high. Thursday, 75. And Friday, also a high of 77 degrees. This has been a look, Jackie, with a forecast on today's Best Country, B103. And now here's Lauren Elena featuring Chase Matthew with All My Exes. We're kicking off an O-Talk Triple Play here on B103.

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1: I'm weatherology meteorologist Derek Height with a significant weather update. A severe thunderstorm warning continues for parts of Pawnee and Gage counties until 11:45 a.m. this morning. As of 11:05 a.m., the strongest part of the storm was centered near Rockford, pushing southeast at about 35 miles an hour. Primary concern with this storm will be quarter-size hail. Again, a severe thunderstorm warning continues for sections of Pawnee and Gage counties until 11:45 a.m. this morning. Bear in mind, this storm has the potential for quarter-size hail. Stay tuned for additional updates. I'm meteorologist Derek Height.

Tim McGraw with my next 30 years. And coming up, well, it's the Richardson County Fair happening September 16th through 19th in Humboldt. Y'all thought I was going to tell you what song was next. Not yet. They're going to be having free music daily. They have a fantastic parade, fireman bingo, carnival rides, sidewalk chalk art contest. There's also a kitty tractor pull, antique tractor show, and more. Stop by to enjoy all the great things going on in Humboldt at this year's Richardson County Fair. If you're not there already, you're going to want to go. It's September 16th through 19th. Thanks to Mo Valley Ag for supporting this year's festivities. And I'm going to tell you right now, if you've never been to that parade and you're thinking, I don't know if I want to go. Well, like Luke Combs says, you might need to rethink some things.

0: National Weather Service in Omaha has issued a severe thunderstorm warning for southern Pawnee County in southeastern Nebraska until 12:30 p.m. At 11:38 a.m., a severe thunderstorm was located 3 miles south of Burchard, or 10 miles west of Pawnee City, moving east at 40 miles per hour. Expected hazards include quarter-size hail. This is a radar-indicated threat. Impact, damage to vehicles is expected. This severe thunderstorm will be near Pawnee City around 11:50 a.m. Dubois around 11:55 a.m. For your protection, move to an interior room on the lowest floor of a building. Repeating, a severe thunderstorm warning has been issued until 12:30 p.m. for the following county, Pawnee, Nebraska.
1: A severe thunderstorm warning continues until 11:45 a.m. this morning for Gage and Pawnee counties. Remember, this storm has the potential for golf ball size hail. Stay tuned for additional updates. I'm meteorologist Derek Hite.

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1: 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It's Ben Root here on the airwaves on this Saturday afternoon. 3 minutes into the noon hour, and it has been on and off with showers here throughout the day, and a couple of different severe thunderstorm warnings have popped in. The first one for Pawnee County earlier here this morning. Was actually more on the west edge of Pawnee County, not even really into the county, I didn't think. Maybe on the border, I suppose. And now the storm has developed a bit more and into the heart of Pawnee County and Pawnee City. And the hazard has increased as far as the size of the hail. So we're going to give you a little severe weather coverage here and let you know what's going on that. Check the radar, check the reports, and see what we've got going on so far. On this, it is a severe thunderstorm warning in effect till 12:30, so bottom of the hour for southeastern Pawnee County now. They've specified, they've kind of narrowed it down a little bit there. 6 minutes ago, severe thunderstorm spotted 4 miles west of Dubois, 6 miles south of Pawnee City. Storm weakening, it says, though, and heading east at 40 miles per hour. So, hopefully, if all goes as expected, this will be short-lived. This is all radar indicated hail of nickel to quarter size. And wind is not a severe weather threat. It's under 50 miles per hour. But the hail up to 1 inch across. Impacted spots would include Dubois, is all they have listed on here now. Damage to vehicles expected with that. But also a good idea to get to an interior room on the lowest floor of a building for safety as well. Again, it's a severe thunderstorm warning till 12:30 for southeastern Pawnee County. Severe thunderstorm spotted 4 miles west of Dubois, 6 miles south of Pawnee City, and headed east at 40 miles per hour, although the storm is also weakening, so not sure if it'll make it till 12:30, but that is the severe thunderstorm length, warning length, I should say, at this point, till 12:30. So that's all we've got right now. Let's look at the radar and give you details of what we've got going on out there. Again, our severe weather coverage thanks to TreeWorks Tree Service, Mead Lumber, Nebraska City, and Phil's Dent Repair, as we mentioned as well. And as we check this radar, right now there is a string of cells that goes from Blue Rapids, Kansas, which is south of Marysville, Kansas, down there in Marshall County. Goes up to the northeast through Axtell and Seneca. Actually, Seneca kind of on the front edge of it might just start to be getting some of the precipitation there. Burn, Dubois is mentioned. Pawnee City is kind of on the outgoing edge of it now. It's pretty much moved through there already. It's now closer to Humboldt, Dawson, Salem as well. Verdon to get hit shortly. Falls City also in the path of this shortly. Might be getting some of that precip already. Berida. You got Craig, Corning, Fairfax, Mound City as we cross the border into Missouri as well. And a little bit of rain as well in Fairfax, Rockport, Hamburg. And here in Nebraska City, it looks like the rain should be just about winding down on the back edge of some of the lighter storm activity. Most of the heavy stuff right now, as far as the radar goes, and the darker colors, the reds, the oranges, and such, those are pretty much only from Humboldt down there to Blue Rapids. Blue Rapids even has a little speck of the pink on the radar, which is second strongest indication on the radar. As far as any sort of reports, I mentioned this is all radar indicated so far, but there was a report of 1 inch size hail from, let me see where, Blue Springs. Trained spotter reported quarter size hail there in town. And again, that was in Blue Springs in Gage County, Nebraska. Not Blue Rapids, which is down in Kansas. Don't get those confused. But this is in Blue Springs. So, near Wymore, that area. Out there south of Holmesville in Nebraska. So, outside the listening area, a bit west. So, that's what we've got right now. Again, just to let you know what the National Weather Service says here and see if we have any sort of update from them on this. No update, but 11:57, 10 minutes ago now. Severe thunderstorms about 4 miles west of Dubois, 6 miles south of Pawnee City. Storm headed east at 40 miles per hour, but it is weakening. Nickel to quarter size hail, that's up to an inch across according to the radar. And damage to your vehicle is expected. But for your safety, you can also get into an interior room on the lowest floor of a building for, protection, just to be safe. All right, we'll send it back to some more music here. I'll check in here as this is going to the bottom of the hour, like we said. If it expires early, I'll try to let you know. And maybe I'll toss in some info from the Weatherology Weather Service folks as well. But we'll keep you informed here, as we always do, on B103 and B103.fm with severe weather coverage when needed. 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They're at 402-713-7199. Phil's Dent Repair, when severe weather leaves dents behind. She's paintless, cost-effective dent repair with less downtime. And Mead Lumber in Nebraska City. Storm damage recovery starts with Mead Lumber. All right, back to it with that new one from Ella Langley and Morgan Wallen. And I Can't Love You Anymore, right here at Today's Best Country, B103 and B103.fm.

afternoon, River Country. You just heard Ella Langley and Morgan Wallen with I Can't Love You Anymore. Well, River Country, just when I don't think I can't love you anymore, you guys always show up, do something fantastic for somebody else, and I realize that's exactly why I love living right where I do. Hey, thanks for tuning in. Let me be a part of your Saturday. I now love you even more. Hey, reasons to celebrate today. It's National Chocolate Milkshake Day. It's also National Video Games Day. It's National Day of Encouragement, and you can do so by celebrating National Hug and High Five Day. It's also, just so you know, it's National Biscuits and Gravy Week. I don't think it's too late to celebrate that one. Right now, let's keep the music moving with Down at the Twist and Shout. It's Mary Chapin Carpenter on PNR.

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1: The USDA has adjusted its expectations for 2026 corn and soybean production. I'm John Perkins with a Brownfield Market Update. Stein's devotion to innovation means you can count on them to provide you the best products, get you higher yields and more profitability. 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Live life your way with Stein. Rich Nelson, chief strategist at Allendale, tells Brownfield that if there was a big surprise in this round of numbers for corn and soybeans, it was the lack of acreage adjustments in September.
2: In terms of numbers, we've been kind of bracing ourselves after last year's large surprises. And keep in mind, on that August report, we also saw a little surprising numbers for corn and soybeans as well. For this one, numbers were relatively minimal. In fact, on the soybean side, we saw just a 100,000-acre increase total for soybean plantings and harvested, not getting the trade's interest there. In fact, for the discussion on corn, a very minor decrease, the same type of story. So on the positive side, perhaps we don't have any further acreage changes of really any substance until perhaps that January summary report.
1: And for the current yield estimates on corn and soybeans, Nelson says,
2: certainly was right. I think, despite the fact we had a crop tour give us some very dramatically lower than expected numbers, most of the trade probably was narrowed around in this idea of a minor decline. Keep in mind, as far as corn yields, we are 2.5% below USD starting trend. Given our weather story, we more or less agree with that. And for the discussion on soybeans, in fact, we're just 0.1% off a trend. So we're more or less in line with that view as well.
1: And according to Nelson, going forward,
2: there is still further adjustments up ahead. Certainly from now until and through the January report, we will see some numbers change. Typically on the corn side, it ranges from 1 to 4 bushels. Numbers on the soybean side, typically we see about a 1 to 2 bushel change from here to January. For our personal view, we would expect just a minimal decline still ahead on the corn numbers, but really nothing that gets the balance sheet excited. So we do think that the yield story mostly figured out at this point.
1: The USDA's next round of supply, demand, and production estimates is out on October 9th. Now for your full look at cash livestock, here's Megan Grebner. Megan?
3: Thanks, John. It was a very slow week for direct cash cattle business. Dress deals in the north range from $345 to $355, which is steady to $10 higher than the prior week's weighted average basis, but most of the deals are marked at $350. That's $5 to $6 higher. Southern live trade hadn't been reported through the end of the day Friday. Tony Hancock with the Missouri Department of Agriculture says it was a slow week at sale barns throughout his state.
4: Not only did we have a lot of sales take off Monday, but we had a lot of sales take off even the later days in the week so they could observe the holiday as well. And the heat finally broke here and we're starting to see some moisture. We only had about 4,000 heads scattered around the state this week. So not really a good test of the market, especially when you look at the light receipts we've had the last few weeks. That being said, we did see a few drafts, no real big drafts, but we saw a few drafts of calves show up, a few yearlings that had some good health programs. And there's no denying the market definitely had some firmness this week. We had a few 6 weights back over $4 and some 5 weights on the light side back up 5.25 or so. So the market definitely had some firmness this week. Buyers, of course, very picky right now. We expect that to only get worse as we get in the next few weeks and into October with the weather swings. But it's nice to see that the cattle market may possibly have found a bottom.
3: He tells Brownfield drought conditions continue to be a big concern.
4: You know, the drought monitor finally starting to reflect what we've been being told and seeing in the southern corners of the state. There's some areas down there extremely dry. And other than a few pop-out showers, most of the areas south of I-44 along and south of it did miss out on most of the rain this week. And those are the areas that need it the worst.
3: Thanks, Tony. According to the USDA's weekly feeder pig report, early wean pigs were mostly $1 to $5 slower. Feeder pigs were steady to weak. The trade was moderate to active, and there was light to moderate demand for moderate to heavy offerings. The weighted average for early wean pigs was $37.69, and the weighted average for all feeder pigs was $56.05. With John Perkins, I'm Megan Grebner for Brownfield.
0: Your Saturday noon news on B103 being brought to you by Arbor Bank, helping you grow. 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

0: One is to continually recognize the lives of the innocent people that were lost, people that were just going about their business, to continue to recognize the heroism of our first responders that lost their lives trying to save others that day, the heroism of those passengers on the Pennsylvania flight, and then also on September 12th, how we came together as a nation, and we knew we'd been hit, but we weren't down, and that we had resolve, and we showed our resolve to keep our country going and to keep our free, independent way of life going forward. Like I tried to convey this morning, it's been a year of celebration, but now we come to this anniversary, and it's a day of remembrance. It's a day of reflection, day of sorrow, grief, mourning, but also of optimism.
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2: Well, it looks like we're going to have chance of rain. Maybe it's a high chance, maybe it's a low chance. That part varies just a little bit, but it's a chance of rain every day I'm about to mention. Today, a high of 79, a low of 61. Tomorrow, increased rain. High of 72, low of 60. Monday, a high of 89 degrees and a low of 66. And then we cool back down. Tuesday, with a high of 74, a low of 61. Wednesday, 77 degrees for your high with a low of 62. Thursday, high of 75. And Friday, back to a high of 77 degrees. This has been a quick look at AccuWeather weather forecast on today's best country, B103.

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B103, Odo County Country and News Channel Nebraska wants you to be active and healthy. 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
1: That's Chase Matthew kicking off my final hour with Darlin'. Apparently, Darlin' doesn't need your sympathy, your excuses, or even a check-in. She's doing just fine. In fact, here's Jody Messina saying, I'm all right. You're listening to BYU.

It's Morgan Wallen with Been By Now. And as we're making our way through the music, we're getting closer and closer to our coverage starting of Husker football. That's right. That coverage starts at 2 p.m. with the kickoff at 6 p.m. right here on B103 as they take on Bowling Green. We're going to have more football action coming your way as well on next Friday. Another two games coming your way in high school football action. So make sure you tune in for that as well. On Odo County Country, it's going to be Fall City Sacred Heart at Lord Central Catholic, and right here on B103, Johnson Brock taking on Elmwood Murdoch at Elmwood Murdoch. Both those games again at 7 p.m. And of course, the scoreboard show following that Johnson Brock Elmwood Murdoch game kicking off at 7. And then stay tuned later for that scoreboard show with The Real Geo. 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
1: The Federal Reserve Bank of Kansas City shows ongoing financial challenges are expected for crop producers in 2027. I'm Erin Anderson, and this is Managing for Profit on Brownfield. A senior economist at the Federal Reserve Bank of Kansas City says agricultural credit conditions continue to tighten for many row crop producers. Ty Kreitman says many producers are still facing economic headwinds.
2: A lot of people who are familiar with ag know there are stark differences right now in conditions for the livestock and crop sectors. Specifically in the cattle sector, record low cattle inventories have boosted prices, and they've offered a lot of profit opportunities for cow-calf producers. And so within our survey, if we look across states that are most concentrated in cattle, so in our district, in the Kansas City Fed District, that would be, for example, in Oklahoma, some of these indices actually showed much, maybe even a little bit of improvement in farm income. So that's one area where we're showing up. And then if you look at some states that are more concentrated in row crop, corn and soybeans, conditions are weakening at a little bit faster pace. So we're definitely seeing this stark contrast in the crop and livestock sectors show up in some of these measures of credit conditions. You know, we're coming on year three of very tight margins for crop producers. And so 2027 would be year four. And so trying to get a sense for what the outlook for the next 6 months might be. For the most part, and, you know, pending any major changes in commodity markets, things look like they're going to remain tight for crop margins. And so with that in mind, you know, I'm continuing to monitor these indicators that give us a sense for how farm finances might be developing.
1: But he tells Brownfield several factors have helped ease the rate of deterioration in the ag economy.
2: These indicators of farm income and credit conditions continue to show signs of steady deterioration. But in some cases, that deterioration showed signs of slowing. One example of that would be in our indices for farm income. We saw that the pace of decline in that index slowed from previous quarters. And a couple of drivers of this: during the second quarter, we saw a slight increase in crop prices. And we've also seen over the past 6 months, so, you know, coming into, I think, early February, and then through the end of April, we saw the distribution of the Farmer Bridge Assistance Program take place. And so I think we're capturing some of those things in this easing of the decline in the farm income index. And then we also saw that pull through to another major index that we monitor in these surveys, which is the Farm Loan Repayment Index. And so very similar path as the index for farm income, we saw that the pace of decline in that index of farm loan repayment rates also slowed.
1: Kreitman says more than half of the lenders surveyed report weaker financial conditions for smaller operations.
2: If we were to look across different regions, we would actually see that this isn't always the case. But I would say on average, smaller farms are tending to have slightly weaker conditions than large farms.
1: I'm Erin Anderson, and this is Managing for Profit on Brownfield.
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0: 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Well, looking at the forecast, a high of 79 today with a low of 61. Tomorrow, 80% chance of showers with a high of 72, a low of 60. Monday, only a 30% chance of showers, but it's a high of 89 degrees. We do have a 90% chance of rain over your Monday evening into Tuesday. Tuesday's high, 74. And then Wednesday, Thursday, and Friday, we're in the mid to upper 70s for your high. But we may reach the upper 50s for your low. This has been a look at your AccuWeather forecast on today's Best Country.

It's John Morgan wrapping up that No Talk Trip Play with Kid Myself. Hey, my name's Tanya. Thanks for hanging out with me today. Let me be a part of your Saturday. I'll be back with you tomorrow night if you want to hang out again. Until then, though, don't forget to take time, find a reason to celebrate, enjoy the wonderful weekend, enjoy those close to you, check in on all your loved ones, let them know you do love them, because today truly is a great day to be alive. Here's Travis Tritt on today's best country, B103.

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0: having the ability to slow guys down, slow the thought process down, but ultimately just the communication is so big in defense, and especially when there's it's loud and you're at home and you have to use hand signals, having that out there. Listen, I hope he can play. Does he, if he's still banged up, does he necessarily need to? Maybe not, but he also has got to get the reps. The last thing you want to do is hold him out the first three games, and his first game is at Michigan State. So he needs to get in there. He needs to get his feet wet within this system and get comfortable playing behind those guys to find that defensive line. But having him in there, I thought the linebackers did a good job last week. I thought Dawson Merritt played well. Shavers, Foster, those guys made a lot of great plays. But get him in there and just having a little more depth and just having some familiarity with a guy that's played a ton of good football in Orch's system at San Diego State will be a huge benefit for that defense.
1: He's Jay Moore. I'm Ben McLaughlin. 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
11: Welcome back into the Countdown to Kickoff, Nebraska and Bowling Green here at Memorial Stadium. 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Tim, today is a very special day here at Memorial Stadium. Recognize the 25th anniversary of September 11th. While also celebrating America's 250th anniversary, someone who spends every day helping families prepare for the future. What do these milestones mean to you?
12: Well, Kyle, you know, September 11th is always a somber day. And I think most of us probably remember exactly where we were when those events unfolded that day. And just watched in disbelief. I personally, I was in high school, I think it was science class, believe it or not. And what I remember just as vividly wasn't just the events that unfolded that day, but what happened afterwards. I remember something that happened here at Memorial Stadium and those images of the firefighter holding the flag and the first responders behind him walking out of that tunnel the first Saturday that football was played after 9/11, and how for a moment everybody was united. The crowd rose to their feet, and I think it was one of the most special moments that we've ever seen inside these gates. And one of the lessons that September 11th taught us all is that tomorrow isn't promised for any of us. And that's really actually at the heart of what we do at Stonebridge, because good financial planning, in our opinion, it isn't about predicting the future. It's about preparing for whatever tomorrow might bring.
11: And Tim, football fans understand championships aren't won on game day, but they're built through preparation, discipline, having the right game plan over time. Is building a successful retirement really that similar to that?
12: I think more so than most people might think. And one of the greatest lessons about retirement actually reminds me of one of the greatest moments in Cornhusker history. So Husker fans listening will remember the 1995 Orange Bowl. You might have been 4 years old, yeah. I think, Kyle, at the time. But Nebraska was actually trailing Miami at the end of the third quarter. I think it was 17-9. But thankfully, you don't get credit for winning the first three quarters, unfortunately for Mr. Warren Sapp there. So Nebraska came back, scored 15 unanswered, handing Coach Osborne his first national title. Retirement actually works a lot the same way. There are similarities here. Most people do a great job during the first three quarters, right? They save, they pay off debt, they're consistent, they build their retirement accounts, but then comes retirement, and that's the fourth quarter when you hold up the four fingers and say, oh man, now's when the game changes, the rules change. My margin for error gets smaller because it's like the clock is running and you're out of timeout. So at our firm at Stonebridge, we help families prepare for the fourth quarter, because whether it's football or retirement, it's not how you start, it's how you end that really counts.
11: And Tim, after helping Nebraska families prepare for retirement for the past 16 years, what's the biggest lesson that they've taught you about life?
12: You know, I've met with families in every corner of the state and beyond, you know, whether it's farmers, ranchers, business owners, folks that are just trying to put money away so they can have a successful retirement someday. And what's interesting is most people think I work with money. Oh, you're a financial advisor, you work with money. But I don't work with money. I work with time.

0: 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And that is enough.
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5: All right, Coach, opponent today is Bowling Green, guy you know well in Eddie George, one of the best running backs, of course, of all time, Heisman winner, and what he did at the NFL level. Let's start offensively because it'll be a test again with an athletic quarterback, maybe run even more design stuff for the quarterback. What do you see offensively from them on tape?
6: Well, you know, it's been a really good week for us just in our development, you know, because it's so much two tight ends, three tight ends, things you don't always see in non-conference, but you'll certainly see at some point during the season. They're, you know, ground first running attack, and they had a couple fumbles last week, which they didn't do last year, which hurt them. And then the quarterback, as you said, does a great job of finding number zero. They might get back number six. This game was a really good player for them, but he's an athletic quarterback who was able to evade the rush. This is not going to be a big drop back passing game. You know, they're going to play action. They're going to run the football, and I think our guys have adapted to that this week.
5: Good players at all three levels. You see from them defensively on tape. What do you see from maybe the different looks you might get?
6: Yeah, they've got some big, powerful guys inside. Two linebackers that, you know, number six came from Purdue. Number three, their leading tackler coming off an ACL. I think he had 14, 15, 16 tackles last week. On the edge, they have a kid, 23, who's an excellent pass rusher. So they've got really good players. JoJo Johnson, their corner, you know, transfer from Indiana, really could be playing anywhere. So, you know, they have good players. It'll be about, you know, really our guys, you know, winning those one-on-one matchups and working together to get that done.
5: Biggest adjustment from week one to week two for you guys, is it just clean some things up penalty-wise?
6: I think offensively, yeah. I mean, I think once they realize, once they got those penalties out of there, you know, they pretty much scored on every drive. So good learning lesson about, you know, no one wants to have penalties. And we're not talking about aggressive penalties, but pre-snap penalties, you know, they shifted and moved on the defensive line, which caused us to move, and we have to be more disciplined than that.
5: Brevant Seeds, don't just win, change the game. 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